0: and then take advantage of a couple of free bases that gave Recori the win. And I mean, that's just, Recori's a great team, like you said, and against great teams you can't be given free bases. And that's just where what it came down to, a couple of errors for Alexandria too that they're going to clean up. But yeah, like you said, this is a game that you'll come away and you'll learn a lot of things. I mean, this is, you'll learn a lot more from these games than you will, you know, against Sartell, because you clean up the errors. I think this is a different game. I mean, if you look at Alexandria's errors, they came early in the innings. They gave Recori a couple of early base runners. So just clean up the errors. You got to, the walks really weren't that bad either for most of the game. And so Alexandria got the bats going too. Yeah, there's a lot to like in this game.
1: Yeah, and you know, to Recori's credit, they were able to put the ball in play enough, and I think there's that reference. You know, Alexandria made four errors in the field, probably too much, although, you know, as it turns out of the six runs the Spartans scored, five ended up being earned today.
0: Yep.
1: So the errors did not do as much damage, you know, on first glance, but what it does do, it allows the Spartans to turn that batting order over where they get to bat. You know, they're good hitters at the top of the lineup, you know, the Salzbruns, the Bows, you know, Storms, etc. They end up getting a fourth plate appearance in the game. And I think, you know, and you know, what Recori did in the bottom of the sixth inning, you know, Salzbrun had an RBI on a sacrifice fly to tie the game. Jessica Bows had gone 0 for 3 previously at the plate, but she put a ball in play, forced Alexandria to make a perfect defensive play. The throw to the plate on the ground ball to third was just a hair too late, so the go-ahead run scores there. You know, Abby Storms gets on base with a walk as Alexandria changes pitchers there, and then Aubrey Berger, the cleanup batter, gets a base hit of her own for an RBI. You know, Recori had to work hard, and you know, that's what I appreciate, is that Alexandria came here ready to play seven full innings, and the Cardinals did that.
0: Yeah, absolutely, and I think you're going to come away with this very happy, and go into the next game and, you know, learn from those things. The bats are starting to heat up for Alexandria. I think that's huge, because you get good pitching, you're obviously going to want those bats to get a little better. So, you know, figure some things out, but the season's under 2 weeks away from the playoffs, and this is going to be a very tough section for Alexandria, obviously moving up a level, so you're not going to see Recori again here this year, which is weird to say, it feels, yeah, you're going to be playing a lot of good teams coming up.
1: Line totals in this one, Recori finishes with 6 runs, 7 hits, 1 error, 10 runners left on base. The Alexandria Cardinals, 3 runs, 4 hits, 4 errors, stranding 5 base runners. The winning pitcher is senior Jessica Bowes for Recori. She went the distance, giving up the 4 hits, the 3 runs. 2 of those were earned. She ended up walking 3 batters in today's game, and she ended up recording 10 strikeouts on the game. The losing pitcher ends up being Alexandria's starter, Lauren Getch. She would end up yielding 4 runs in her 5 1/3 innings of work. 3 of those runs were earned, and then Emily Nicola came on to relieve in the bottom of the sixth inning, and Recori got the first 4 batters on base against Nicola, and so Nicola would end up yielding 2 runs in the game. The contest was played in about an hour and 45 minutes. Again, Alexandria with a single run in the second inning, and then the 2-run home run off the bat of Greta Kelly in the fifth. That put the Cardinals up by a run before Recori had its bottom of the sixth inning rally. Another side note, and JP was talking about this a little while ago, free base runners in this game. And that would be any base runner that got on with a hit by pitch, got on with a walk, or reached on an error. Well, as it turns out in this game, the Cardinals had 4 free base runners. Recori had 8. And usually that's a sign, if you're a team that's getting more free base runners than yielding, chances are you're going to come out on top. And JP, that ultimately was the case today. But again, silver lining guy here. I still think that if Alexandria can put together efforts like this, they can be competitive with anybody, whether it be Brainerd, Bemidji, whomever, in Class 4A Section 8.
0: Absolutely, and yeah, you just need good pitching, you need good hitting, and timely hitting, I think, is the most important thing. And then, yeah, it's just, you know, not allowing too many free bases.
1: JP, great to work with you today down in Cold Spring. Nice to know Mother Nature dealt us a winning hand here. And we will look forward to catching up with you on Friday at Knute Nelson Memorial Park in Alexandria. I believe Jay Port will also be joining us for a little on-the-job training, if you will. But are you ready for two at Knute on Friday?
0: I'm ready for it. I'm excited, too. You get to see Bemidji, so a section opponent and soon a conference opponent as well.
1: Yeah, these games tomorrow will be the last regular season games that Alexandria plays against Bemidji when the Lumberjacks are a non-conference opponent. Mm-hmm. Of course, with the next school year, Bemidji enters the CLC. So, JP, great working with you, and we'll talk to you again soon.
0: I appreciate it.
1: That is JP Boleen, our videographer for our YouTube broadcast, and also joins me for commentary of Alexandria Cardinal softball and baseball during the spring of 2026. 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Again, we hope you subscribe to our Voice of Alexandria streaming channel on YouTube, and then you get periodic updates when we've got Alexandria Sports play-by-play on the air. That's going to be the case on Friday when the Alexandria baseball team hosts Bemidji for a doubleheader. That's two 7-inning regulation games. The first game will start at 4 p.m., so we'll take air tomorrow afternoon with the Jotner Motors pregame show around 3:30. That will do it from Cold Spring, where the defending Class AAA state champion Ricori Spartans rally for four in the bottom of the sixth inning to defeat Alexandria by a final of 6-3. For our Cardinal Sports Boosters that helped to bring you our broadcast, and for Jackson, our KXRA studio engineer back at the radio station, and for my broadcast partner, J.P. Boleen, I am DMAC Dave McClurg, saying goodnight from Ricori High School's softball diamond in Cold Spring, Minnesota.
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4: That are going to leave are more on the fringe or toward the middle. So if you get them to move, there might be a chance that when they move to a new, more conservative place, those people, because they came from the middle of the political pack or even toward the right end of the Democrat Party, and there are more conservative Democrats, that when they go to a more conservative place like Florida or Texas, they might actually, you know, enjoy that different political philosophy. So, you know, is there a concerted plan? Do the Democrats say, let's blow up the big blue cities by raising taxes so high that people can't afford to live here? The only problem is it would blow up their political power base as well. And there's no guarantee that when the person leaves that liberal environment and goes to the more conservative place like Boise, Dallas and Houston are both fairly liberal cities within a big red state. So is that because the liberals deliberately frightened off their fellow liberals so they'd move to more conservative places? I wish I could make the case that it's a concerted effort on the part of the Democrats, but most of the time, the Democrats don't want to split up their political power base. They want to make it stronger. Does that make sense?
5: Yeah, it does. I know that conversations among those of us that are conservative often feel like the tide is turning in our communities, and we're wondering, gosh, is that a planned effort, or, you know, what's going on here? So anyway, I just wondered what your thoughts were.
4: That's my thought. And so I wish I could make that case. I can't find the evidence to back it up. But if I could find the evidence to back it up, I'd certainly go with it. But I can also imagine this. imagine that if you are a liberal person, or at least you espouse liberal policies on abortion, on taxes, on government, on all those things, but it's because you've lived in a really liberal city for a long, long time. Is it possible that when we pull you out of that place, or you pull yourself out and you decide to relocate to a more conservative part of the country, and people around you are now conservative, are your personal politics more a result of who you are inherently in your heart, or are your personal politics more a product of what you're around? In other words, if you took somebody who is maybe middle ground in America, you move them to a very liberal city like New York City or Los Angeles, and you surround them with liberals, do they hang on to their conservative values, or do they give them up and say, well, if everybody around me is going that direction, why don't I go that direction too? I could see either outcome being a real possibility, but I don't know in this case which one it is. And do I think the Democrats are doing it deliberately? I really suspect that they're not breaking up their political power base. By the way, I want to tell you, there have been two more hits today. The United States hit two targets in Iran, but it does appear that we may be getting very, very close to a deal. And I'll tell you about one of the most recent developments. U.S. forces operating in the Gulf of Oman have disabled an Iranian flagship that was trying to run the ongoing blockade of Iranian ports by blasting its rudder with several rounds of 20-millimeter cannon fire from an F/A-18 Super Hornet. Iranian airstrikes have damaged or destroyed at least 228 structures or pieces of equipment at U.S. military sites around the Middle East. So, are the Iranians still a danger to Americans and to American assets in the region? Yep. Are we getting closer to a deal? It sounds like we might be getting closer to a deal, but it also sounds like President Trump is going to be very cautious about what kind of deal he agrees to with the mad mullahs of Tehran. I suspect it's going to have to be the Reagan-style trust but verify. Get a deal with these guys and then keep a very close eye on them. Coming up in a moment, should America trust a one-page memo to stop Iran from going nuclear? We're going to talk to our friend Colonel Rob Manis coming up next on the Lars Larson Show.

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6: Welcome back to the Lars Larson Show. Well, the United States and Iran may be just one page away from a deal that will end the war, but billions in frozen cash could be headed back to Tehran. Is Donald Trump making a deal or making a mistake? I thought I'd consult with our friend, Colonel Rob Manis, the host of the Rob Manis Show and founder of Gator Pack and the author of What You Can Do About It. Colonel, good to have you back.
7: It's good to be back, Lars.
6: So what's your take on this one-page memo that could stop Iran and whether all of this with Iran is going to have to be trusted, Reagan style, trust but verify, and don't assume that anything they promise to do is what the mad mullahs of Tehran are going to do?
7: Yeah, that's the challenge with trying to negotiate with terrorist nations that are run by Islamist Nazis, Lars, is their ideology encourages them to lie to meet their objectives. So it's not like Ronald Reagan, where you could look at the Soviets and say, look, they're close to European type of people and everything. We can trust them, but we got to verify. I don't think that will work with these people. I think the president's right to keep the pressure on, maintain the Navy blockade, continue to strike them when they fire at us, and when they fire at commercial shipping. Every time they fire at commercial shipping in international waters, that is a war crime. When are the international institutions that are supposed to support freedom-loving people and people that follow the economic rules of the road in this world, when are they going to step up after all the billions and billions of dollars America has put into them and try to stop these people? Because that's what they're doing, and they're not helping at all. And you know what? I think the president is exactly right by continuing to put pressure on China, because China's 90% of Iran's oil exports were going to China. China is under pressure now. The president goes into the talks next week, and he's the best deal maker in the history of the United States, from what I can tell. He's got Xi right where he needs him to be, because the Chinese really should be in the Strait of Hormuz with our Navy stopping these people from doing what they're doing, because they are violating every norm, every law, and war crimes, and committing war crimes every single day. And unless we keep the pressure up on them, and they only know two things, power and force. That's the only thing that will bring them to bay.
6: And I take your point about trust but verify, but Colonel Manis, what do we do to finally bring this to an end when it's time? But what kind of deal would give us enough assurance that we're capable of, say, keeping a short leash on Iran and saying, you're not going to get nukes, we're not going to let you do it. The if the rest of the world does or doesn't join us, for America.

0: This is Weatherology. I'm meteorologist Laura Lockwood with the Alexandria Lakes Area Forecast. Partly cloudy tonight with a low of 36. Southwest winds 5 to 10 miles per hour. 68 tomorrow. Partly cloudy tomorrow night. Chance of rain showers. Lulls up a low around 43. Temps a bit below average Saturday and Sunday with highs in the mid-50s. Slight chance for showers Saturday. For KXRA, I'm meteorologist Laura Lockwood. Right now, it's 57 degrees.
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0: This is Weatherology. I'm meteorologist Laura Lockwood with the Alexandria Lakes Area Forecast. Partly cloudy skies tonight with lows around 36. Southwest winds 5 to 10 miles per hour. Partly cloudy tomorrow, highs level off around 68. Partly cloudy tomorrow night, chance for showers 43. Temps a bit below average Saturday and Sunday with highs in the mid-50s. Slight chance of rain showers Saturday. For KXRA, I'm meteorologist Laura Lockwood. Currently 55.
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10: My name is Dan Mandis in for McGraw. Appreciate you joining us here on America at Night. You can always find me on the socials at Dan Mandis Show. I host a morning show in Nashville, Tennessee on Super Talk 99.7 WTN. Joining the program is Jared Gans. He writes for The Hill, and we're talking about the California governor's race. And one of the things that I wanted to talk about with you, Jared, is, you know, we've got America at Night. It is it's a show that's heard all over the country. And can you explain to folks the concept of this jungle primary? Basically, it's the top two candidates, regardless of party, end up in a runoff. Is that correct?
11: Mm-hmm, that's right. And there's a few places around the country that do this. California is one notable example. So all candidates, regardless of their party, compete on the same ballot on June 2nd. That's the primary. And whichever candidates of those that finish in the top two spots, they will advance to the general election in November. So it's possible that we have a classic Democrat versus Republican matchup. It could be two Democrats. It could be two Republicans. And that is a key, unique characteristic of how the primaries work in California.
10: Why do they do that? Like, is there a concept as to, like, a very easy explainer as to why they've gotten away from the, you know, Republican primary and the Democrat primary?
11: Yeah, so I mean, there's different motivations as to why this system has been implemented in certain cases. Argument for it is that, you know, it allows everyone to make their own decision for, who they support regardless of party. I guess, you know, along the similar logic for having open primaries, allowing voters to vote in whichever primary they want, regardless of whether they're registered with a party or not, allowing them to choose who they think is the best candidate, regardless of their ID, even if that is a different party than the one that they're registered on. That's at least the logic behind it.
10: One of the things that I find really interesting about the California governor's race is Steve Hilton, Republican, and he has been at the top for the during this campaign. I guess it's been reasonably consistent that he's been at the top of the heap for the obviously for the Republicans, but also just overall. Riverside County Sheriff Chad Bianco, I think his name is also

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6: News this hour from Town Hall, I'm John Scott. The U.S. military reports it intercepted Iranian attack Thursday on three Navy ships in the Strait of Hormuz and targeted Iranian military facilities responsible for attacking U.S. forces. Speaking with reporters, U.S. UN Ambassador Mike Waltz says Security Council members must back a resolution condemning Iran's actions surrounding the Strait of Hormuz.
7: We like to talk a lot about international law here at the UN. Well, Iran's indiscriminate mining and tolling efforts in the Strait of Hormuz are textbook violations of international law.
6: Earlier Thursday, Tehran said it was examining the latest U.S. proposals for ending the war. A California man charged in a fatal altercation with a Jewish man during a 2023 protest pleads guilty.
8: Pro-Palestinian protester Loewe Al-Naji has pled guilty to involuntary manslaughter and battery in the 2023 death of Jewish counter-protester Paul Kessler. Al-Naji struck the 69-year-old with a megaphone during a demonstration in Thousand Oaks, California against the war in Gaza. Kessler fell backwards, hit his head on the pavement, and later died at a hospital. The former computer science professor is set to be sentenced June 25th. Al-Naji's lawyer says the court told his client to expect to spend time in jail and then be put on probation. Prosecutors are asking for prison time. The maximum sentence for the charges would be 4 years. I'm Jennifer King.
6: Services honoring the National Day of Prayer held at the nation's capital. HUD Secretary Scott Turner says the founders knew how important it was for citizens to follow a Christian example.
9: Our founding fathers were men of faith who understood that God is the cornerstone of our republic. And all of us here, because we recognize that truth as well, and we know that God's power impacts both the lives of individuals and the destiny of our entire country.
6: HUD Secretary Scott Turner. More on these stories from townhall.com.
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6: From the foreign desk, Dutch officials say about 40 passengers on the cruise ship hit by the Hantavirus outbreak had previously embarked on the island of St. Helena. That's after the first passenger died.
11: The dozens of passengers, including the wife of a Dutchman who died, left the cruise ship during a stop at the British territory. The cruise company that operates the ship previously said the Dutch woman had got off the ship with her husband's body at St. Helena. She then flew to South Africa on a commercial plane. However, the company has not acknowledged that anyone else got off the boat. Dutch authorities have not confirmed where the passengers who disembarked are now. Authorities in South Africa and Europe are trying to trace contacts of any passengers who actually got off the ship. Three passengers have died in the outbreak on board, and several others are sick. I'm Charles de Ledesma.
6: News and analysis at townhall.com. The roller coaster markets finish on the downside.
12: Stocks fell back from their records on Wall Street as crude oil prices yo-yoed up and down. Brent crude settled at about $100 a barrel Thursday as Wall Street waits to see how realistic its hopes are that the war with Iran is finally getting closer to being over. Stocks gave up some early gains and turned lower in the afternoon. The S&P 500 wound up with a loss of 0.4%. The Dow fell 313 points. That's about 0.6%. The Nasdaq composite inched 0.1% lower. Seth Suto, New York.
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15: This is Weatherology. I'm meteorologist Alora Lockwood with the Alexandria Lakes Area Forecast. Overcast skies tonight with lows around 35. Southwest winds 5 to 10 miles per hour. High is 67 tomorrow. Sunshine mixed with clouds at times. Partly cloudy skies tomorrow night. Chance for showers, lows level off around 42. Turning much cooler Saturday and Sunday with highs in the mid-50s. Chance of rain showers Saturday. For KXRA, I'm meteorologist Alora Lockwood. Right now, 43.

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14: My name is Dan Mandis in for McGraw Millhaven. Always appreciate the opportunity to fill in right here on America at Night. Tony from Canada, I think it's Montreal, called in the previous segment and gave a very impassioned commentary on a number of different things. But I think the general takeaway from my perspective was that he was talking about the Democrats and how they simply have not learned from the failures that they saw during the Biden administration, which of course led to Donald Trump being elected for a second non-consecutive term. And when I say that the Democrats, they simply don't learn from their mistakes, here's what I mean, is that what led to the election of Donald Trump for a second non-consecutive term? Well, it was Joe Biden and his open borders. It was Joe Biden and the vaccine mandates. It was the Democrat Party and their defund the police. It was

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0: 101 Radio. He is here, Carly, and I'm Gary McNamara. Coming up on the bottom of the hour. All right, the Republicans are officially now worried about prices. We've talked about this for the longest time. Probably some of you are sick of it, but we're just relating what the reality of politics is. Mm. And the most important thing, and something that the Republicans and this administration have seemed to ignore for the last year and a half.
1: Yeah.
0: And just, you know, said, well, whatever. And when the tariff decision came out yesterday, nothing on social media. I've not seen one surrogate of the president that was all over the last time when the Supreme Court ruled against him on tariffs. Nothing.
1: Right.
0: Absolutely nothing on the decision.
1: Right.
0: Nothing from the president on Truth Social. And I'll tell you what one Republican analyst said, wrote yesterday. Really interesting stuff. Mm.
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3: With SRN News, I'm John Scott. Oceanwide Expeditions revealing that 30 passengers disembarked from its cruise ship hit by a hantavirus outbreak on April 24th. They left the ship on the remote island of St. Helena nearly 2 weeks after the first passenger died. The company had previously said that a Dutchman's body was removed there and that his wife also disembarked. She later died in South Africa. Powerful storms that spawned at least three tornadoes tore through several Mississippi counties. The storms damaged nearly 500 homes, knocked down trees and power lines, injuring at least 17 people. The storm struck late Wednesday. A man charged with assault for spraying vinegar at Democratic U.S. Representative Ilhan Omar at a town hall meeting in Minneapolis has pleaded guilty in federal court. That's after reaching a deal with prosecutors. This is SRN News.
4: This is weatherology. I'm meteorologist Laura Lockwood with the Alexandria Lakes Area Forecast. Overcast skies overnight with a low of 35. Southwesterly winds 5 to 10 miles per hour. Highs around 67 Friday. Chance of rain showers Friday night. Lows dip down to about 42. Partly cloudy skies. Temps below average Saturday and Sunday with highs in the mid-50s. Chance of rain showers Saturday. For KXRA, a meteorologist, Laura Lockwood. Right now, 41.
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0: We are Red Eye Radio. He's Eric Hurley, and I'm Gary McNamara. Now, one thing we found out this week is the mainstream Democrats that are still as far radical left as you can get.
1: Yeah.
0: And they're Nazi enabling, or they're Nazi excuses.
1: Yeah. Yeah.
0: For Platt in Maine. And then I come upon this, and this was mocked ruthlessly because this is the Never Trumpers media machine.
1: Oh.
0: Bill Kristol's bulwark. The bulwark here, and they had this story.
1: Yeah.
0: And it says, quote, voters want candidates who are authentically themselves, warts and all. In fact, a candidate's vices have started to become markers of authenticity, say Democratic voters. The man behind the tattoo is the article. What Maine voters see in Graham Plattner. I say Platt, I'm thinking of... L.A. The Maine Senate primary is one of the most interesting in the country. It was, that is, when we were planning on devoting a whole episode of Focus Group podcast to it, but then Mills, unable to keep up with Plattner's widespread appeal, despite his controversies, suspended her campaign. This focus group we had was consistent with other groups of Maine Democrats we've conducted. They mostly like Mills, but had little interest in voting for her for Senate. Their reasons were clear. She's too old, too tired to the party establishment in which voters have lost their faith. As for Plattner, they like his style. They like his vibe. They like his outsider status. Can I rephrase that?

0: Let me put in a couple of more words. Yeah. As for Plattner, they like his Nazi style, his Nazi vibe, his Nazi outsider status.
1: Yeah.
0: And for those reasons, they were willing for now to overlook some of his faults.
1: Faults. I like that. Faults.
0: Oh, my gosh.
1: You know, he's sometimes late. You know, he sometimes misspeaks. He sometimes gets a Nazi tattoo.
0: And it's just, you know, but it's, that's where the Never Trumpers were going in that article.
1: Yeah.
0: Yeah. Well, you know, they're willing to oversee it. And then they write, it makes sense that Democrat voters are in the mood for a candidate like Plattner with his oyster farmer aesthetic and not a regular politician energy. He's a Nazi.
1: He's got that oyster farmer vibe. What is that? I'm not even sure I know what that is. I'm not sure I want to know what that is.
0: One person in the focus group said the controversies about the Nazi symbols and the Reddit post seem very in line with someone from down east who's lived in a small town their whole life, went to the military, never really got exposed to a whole lot of outside larger worldview thinking.
1: Right.
0: So kind of like Teresa said, I'm willing to give him the benefit of the doubt that it was a mistake. And I really appreciate that he's been upfront about it and said, yeah, I did it. It was a mistake.
1: Right. Yeah. He said, I'm sorry.
0: God.
1: He said, I'm sorry. Permanent thing he put on his chest.
0: Just amazing. Amazing.
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3: With SRN News, I'm John Scott. The U.S. military intercepting Iranian attacks on three U.S. Navy ships as they transited the Strait of Hormuz and targeted Iranian military facilities responsible for attacking U.S. forces. U.S. Central Command said in a social media post, the forces intercepted unprovoked Iranian attacks and responded with self-defense strikes. Jobless claim applications rose last week, but remain historically low. The number of Americans filing for unemployment benefits the week ending May 2nd rose by 10,000 to 200,000, according to the Labor Department. The NCAA expanding its March Madness tournaments by 8 teams. It will add more early round games in the first week without altering the overall format of the tournament. This is SRN News.
4: This is weatherology. I'm meteorologist Laura Lockwood with the Alexandria Lakes Area Forecast. Overcast skies overnight with a low of 35. Southwesterly winds 5 to 10 miles per hour. Highs around 67 Friday. Chance of rain showers Friday night. Lows dip down to about 42. Partly cloudy skies. Temps below average Saturday and Sunday with highs in the mid-50s. Chance of rain showers Saturday. For KXRA, I'm meteorologist Laura Lockwood. Right now, it's 43 degrees.
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0: Congress. He perjured himself. Yeah. I believe he did. We said it way back then.
1: Yeah.
0: When he tried to change the definition of gain of function.
1: Right. Right.
0: And will they be able to prosecute him on that? I don't know. Well, we're talking medical semantics, but the fact is he was trying to hide the truth as to what was going on.
1: No doubt. When you go back to those exchanges between, and I credit Rand Paul, it wasn't just once. There were a few times where he went back and forth with Fauci, and it was clear Fauci was lying. But that one, especially on gain of function. But it doesn't matter what you call it. This was our concern
0: right.
1: with Rand Paul was if you're trying to get it out of him, it doesn't matter. Was there work being done to make this more contagious
0: to human
1: and
0: beings.
1: Dangerous to human beings?
0: Right. That right. Don't
1: I don't care what you call
0: forget
1: it.
0: Forget about the title.
1: Was there any right. work being done, yes or no?
0: Yeah, I remember you and I had said that. Stop with the title of it.
1: Right.
0: Ask, was this going on? Were you attempting to change the virus?
1: Exactly.
0: And the answer would have had to be yes.
1: Yes. Without lying.
0: Yeah. Yeah.
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3: With SRN News, I'm John Scott. Alabama lawmakers set to vote on a measure that could change the state's congressional primaries as part of a bid to switch its U.S. House districts. This comes after the U.S. Supreme Court ruling in a Louisiana case weakened Voting Rights Act protection for minorities. Republicans in Tennessee already have enacted a new U.S. House district in response to the Supreme Court ruling. Former FBI Director James Comey is seeking to cancel his upcoming court appearance in North Carolina. He says it's unnecessary because he's already surrendered in Virginia, where he lives, and has gone before a judge there. The Department of Justice is supporting the request. Comey was charged in a two-count indictment last week with knowingly and willingly communicating a threat against President Trump by posting an Instagram photo of seashells in the numerical arrangement of 8647. This is SRN News.
4: This is weatherology. I'm meteorologist Laura Lockwood with the Alexandria Lakes area forecast. Cloudy skies expected overnight with lows around 36. Winds out of the southwest 5 to 10 miles per hour. Friday, 67. Chance of rain showers Friday night. Lows level off around 42. Partly cloudy. Much cooler Saturday and Sunday with highs in the mid-50s. Slight chance of rain showers Saturday. For KXRA, I'm meteorologist Laura Lockwood. Currently 37.
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0: Colorado Radio. He's Eric Carling. I'm Gary McNamara.
1: Oh, my. The Babylon Bee, brutal.
0: Yeah.
1: Ready?
0: Okay, what do you got?
1: Dr. Fauci reports amazing results in gain-of-function research at new cruise ship laboratory.
0: Oh wow.
1: And the reason that the reason they did that is because, did you see the Rand Paul on X yesterday saying 5 days and the statute of limitations are up? He lied to

0: We are on our radio. He is here, Carly, and I'm Gary McNamara. Coming up on the bottom of the hour. All right, the Republicans are officially now worried about prices. We've talked about this for the longest time. Probably some of you are sick of it, but we're just relating what the reality of politics is. And the most important thing, and something that the Republicans and this administration have seemed to ignore for the last year and a half.
1: Yeah.
0: And just, you know, said, well, whatever. And when the tariff decision came out yesterday, nothing on social media. I've not seen one surrogate of the president that was all over the last time when the Supreme Court ruled against him on tariffs. Nothing.
1: Right.
0: Absolutely nothing on the decision.
1: Right.
0: Nothing from the president on Truth Social. And I'll tell you what one Republican analyst said, wrote yesterday. Really interesting stuff.
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3: With SRN News, I'm John Scott. The United Arab Emirates Ministry of Defense announcing the

0: the country's air defensive are actively engaging with a missile and drone attack as Iran's war's shaky ceasefire was again challenged. Meanwhile, Tehran said it was examining the latest U.S. proposals for ending that war delivered to it via Pakistan, which is serving as a mediator. Tennessee enacting a new U.S. House map that carves up a majority black district in Memphis. The new voting districts were signed into law Thursday by Republican Governor Bill Lee. The State Department will begin revoking the U.S. passports for thousands of parents who owe a significant amount of unpaid child support. The revocations will begin Friday and be focused on those who owe $100,000 or more. This is SRN News.
1: This is weatherology. I'm meteorologist Laura Lockwood with the Alexandria Lakes Area Forecast. Cloudy overnight with a low of 36. Southwesterly winds 5 to 10 miles per hour. Sunshine mixed with clouds at times. Friday, daytime highs approaching 67. Chance of rain showers Friday night, 42. High of 56 Saturday with a slight chance of rain showers, 56 Sunday. For KXRA, I'm meteorologist Laura Lockwood. Currently 37.
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4: With SRN News, I'm John Scott. U.S. Ambassador to the United Nations Michael Waltz says a newly proposed U.N. Security Council resolution aimed at safeguarding international maritime routes in the Strait of Hormuz has received broad international support, saying that no country should oppose measures protecting global trade and humanitarian aid shipments. The price of a gallon of regular gasoline in the United States climbing 31 cents in the past week. AAA says at $4.54 a gallon, gas was a full 52% higher than before the war with Iran began. One budget airline's expansion plans are primed to take off. Air Asia ordering 150 Airbus A220-300 jets valued at about $19 billion. This is SRN News.
5: This is weatherology. I'm meteorologist Alora Lockwood with the Alexandria Lakes area forecast. Lows around 34 overnight under mainly cloudy skies. Winds out of the southwest 5 to 10 miles per hour. Highs level off around 67 Friday. Sunshine mixed with clouds at times. Partly cloudy Friday night. Chance for showers. Lows around 42. Slight chance for showers Saturday. Highs around 56. 53. Lots of sunshine Sunday. For KXRA, I'm meteorologist Alora Lockwood. Right now, it's 37 degrees.
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7: It's 26 after. America in the Morning continues. A federal appeals court is taking up the Trump administration's efforts to censure Arizona Senator Mark Kelly over comments he made last year. Correspondent Clayton Neville has an update.
8: U.S. Defense Secretary Pete Hegseth tried to sanction Senator Mark Kelly after the Democrat criticized the deployment of National Guard in U.S. cities and the authorization of strikes on suspected Latin American drug smuggling boats. Kelly insisted service members didn't have to legally obey the orders.
9: It was pretty simple then, and it still is, that service members need to follow the law.
8: Kelly spoke to reporters after a hearing that lasted longer than an hour in front of a three-judge panel.
9: If you say something that the president or this administration does not like, they're going to come after you.
8: The judge is reportedly hesitant to rule in favor of the sanctions to include removing the former astronaut's pension, questioning why a retired service member would have to give up their retired status over the suggestion that the military can disobey illegal orders. I'm Clayton Neville.
7: President Trump is giving the European Union a deadline for finalizing last year's trade framework or face more tariffs. Washington correspondent Sagar Magani is following that story.
10: The president says the EU has until July 4th to do so, or it will face higher tariffs. Last week, he announced EU autos would face a 25% tariff starting this week.
11: As usual, they were not adhering to the agreement that we have.
10: It's unclear if he now means tariffs would jump July 4th on all EU goods. The original framework called for the U.S. to impose 15% tariffs on everything. That dropped to 10% after the Supreme Court ruled the president lacked legal authority to declare an economic emergency to impose the initial tariffs used to pressure the EU into trade talks. Sagar Magani, Washington.
7: America in the Morning for Friday, May 8th, 2026, is produced by Jeff McKay. I'm John Trout. 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
12: This is Weatherology. I'm meteorologist Alora Lockwood with the Alexandria Lakes Area Forecast. Sunshine mixed with clouds at times today, with daytime highs approaching 67. Westerly winds, 8 to 15 miles per hour. Chance for showers tonight, 42. Sunshine mixed with clouds at times tomorrow. Slight chance for showers. Daytime highs approaching 56. I'm meteorologist Laura Lockwood with your KXRA forecast brought to you by Egg Country. Currently is 36 degrees.
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8: This is America in the Morning from Westwood One. Coming up this half hour.
9: Even if the war with Iran ended yesterday, gas prices could still spike higher. I'm Jeff McKay.
10: Some Texas malls implementing a curfew. I'm Clayton Neville.
11: Clarence Thomas has made Supreme Court history. Sagar Mangani, Washington.
12: Powerful storms that spawned at least three tornadoes tore through many Mississippi counties.
13: They shook the trailer.
12: I'm Haya Pinjwani.
14: The leader of the Southern Poverty Law Center pleaded not guilty in Alabama on behalf of the organization. I'm Ed Donahue.
15: Gene therapy is about to hit the mainstream. I'm the new old tech guy, Chuck Palm.
16: 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I'm Kevin Carr.
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7: Do.
8: It's 5 till America in the Morning continues. The plea was not guilty. Correspondent Ed Donahue reports on a civil rights group that's being taken to court in a federal case and went on the offensive against Acting Attorney General Todd Blanche.
9: The leader of the Southern Poverty Law Center pleaded not guilty in Alabama on behalf of the organization to charges the civil rights group defrauded donors by failing to disclose money would be paid to informants inside extremist groups. Interim President and CEO Brian Fair answered to charges of money laundering conspiracy, wire fraud, and false statements to a bank. No individuals are charged. Abby Lowell is the group's attorney.
10: As the filings in this case already have shown, and the administration's actions have revealed, this prosecution continues this administration's dangerous departure from principles the Department of Justice is required to uphold.
9: U.S. Attorney Kevin Davidson says they're taking the Southern Poverty Law Center case where the evidence goes.
11: There's nothing vindictive about this.
9: Lowell says the defense will try to dismiss the charges. I'm Ed Donahue.
8: If you want to get away from high gas prices, there's always the movies. And this weekend, there's fighting on the big screen in another reboot. Entertainment reporter Kevin Carr has a sneak peek at Mortal Kombat 2.
12: It's time to enter the arena again with Mortal Kombat 2.
13: It's a fighting tournament to the death.
12: This sequel to the reboot follows Johnny Cage, a washed-up 90s action star.
14: They should do a reboot.
15: Nobody wants that.
12: He has chosen to battle in an interdimensional martial arts tournament and defeat an evil warlord to keep our realm free.
15: This has got nothing to do with me. I'm an actor.
12: On the plus side, this film certainly delivers on the fights and action.
15: That's got to be against the rules. Can't just go around killing people.
12: There's loads of fan-favorite characters, gallons of digital blood, plenty of Mortal Kombat-ing, and visceral R-rated violence reminiscent of the original game.
13: It's called Mortal Kombat for a reason.
12: And aside from a few shots that look downright terrible, the digital environments are pretty well constructed.
15: How are you doing that?
13: Are you coming or what?
12: But the story is a mess. Characters live, die, and come back to life while chasing a MacGuffin from world to world, battling various bosses. You know, like a video game.
15: I don't have Transformer arms. Or shoot lightning bolts.
16: Are you kidding me? You don't have any powers?
15: Just incredibly ass.
12: The only saving grace is Carl Urban as Johnny Cage, whose dry, sarcastic delivery gives the plot exactly as much respect as it deserves.
17: I find you annoying.
15: Not the face.
12: Definitely for the fans, but few others, Mortal Kombat 2 gets 2 cages out of 5. I'm Kevin Carr, and that's the way I see it.
8: America in the Morning for Friday, May 8th, 2026 is produced by Jeff McKay. I'm John Trout. This is Westwood One.
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26: I'm Rich Thomason. This week's victories in GOP primaries in several states are bolstering House Speaker Mike Johnson's belief that this fall's election outlook remains positive for Republicans. On the Salem News program this week on Capitol Hill with Tony Perkins, a Louisiana Republican says he's looking forward to spirited campaigning from coast to coast.
27: We are very bullish about the midterm elections in November, and this is in spite of the media's breathless prognostications that Republicans are going to lose the House. Now remember, they cheer against us every single day. Everything that we've accomplished in this Congress, they said was impossible, could not be done. They also said we were going to lose in 2024. So I wouldn't put any stock into any of that, and I would not put any stock at all into historic trends.
26: Speaker Johnson predicts his party will defy the conventional view that the party controlling the White House loses seats in Congress in most midterm elections. His full interview will be heard on this week on Capitol Hill as broadcast, beginning at 10 a.m. Eastern Time Saturday on the Salem News Channel. When it comes to his blueprint for ending the Iran war, President Trump says,
28: "The plan is very simple. Iran cannot have a nuclear weapon, it cannot have a nuclear bomb, and it's not going to happen. They're really at the end of the line. They really are.
26: The United Arab Emirates says its military is responding to drone and missile attacks from Iran. Hours earlier, the U.S. military said it fended off Iranian attacks on several Navy ships in the Strait of Hormuz. Spanish public health authorities ready to receive more than 140 passengers and crew members from that hantavirus-stricken cruise ship currently headed to the Canary Islands. On Wall Street, stock futures positive so far this morning. The Dow futures up 143 points. NASDAQ futures better by 189. More on these stories at townhall.com.
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26: The U.S. is apparently not in any hurry to force change in Cuba by military means.
28: We'll be doing something with Cuba very soon.
32: President Trump has been threatening Cuba is next for some time, suggesting U.S. warships deployed in the Middle East could return by way of the island. But U.S. officials involved in preliminary discussions with Havana tell AP the administration isn't looking to take military action anytime soon. The president saying last month,
0: I would think a deal would be made very easily with Cuba.
32: Still, those officials also say they are not optimistic the communist government will accept the U.S. offer, even though it includes tens of millions of dollars in humanitarian aid. Ben Thomas, Washington.
26: Secretary of State Rubio is set to meet with Italian Premier Meloni to ease tensions over the war in Iran. President Trump's tariffs and his criticism of Europe's stance on the conflict have strained U.S.-Italian relations. Townhall.com. Price of gasoline, regular gas in the U.S. has climbed by 31 cents over the past week.
1: The travel group AAA says at $4.54 a gallon as of Wednesday, gas was a full 52% higher than before the war with Iran began. The main reason drivers are paying more for gas is because the war has stranded oil tankers near the Strait of Hormuz. On renewed hopes of an end to the war, oil prices have fallen to near or below the $100 mark. If that trend continues, it could pull gasoline prices down as well. But energy experts warn it will take months for prices to return to pre-war levels.
2: If you love gardening, you're always learning and sharing. And that's exactly what we do every Saturday morning on Homegrown. U of M horticulture educator and master gardener Robin Trott is here to take your questions on the air. 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
3: And we welcome and say good morning to our meteorologist, Michael Carroll from Weatherology. How you doing, Guy?
4: I'm doing pretty good here. And actually, those temperatures are going to be briefly milder for today. We'll climb up to some upper 60s for high temperatures by the afternoon. It will be a little bit breezy, though, later on today. Those winds eventually switching to the northwest and kicking up to around 15 to 20 miles per hour. We'll call it a mixture of clouds and sunshine developing out there for today. Then for tonight, as a weak cold frontal boundary works in from the northwest, some hit or miss shower activity possibility later on tonight, but not expecting much more than just a couple hundredths of an inch of rainfall at most. Overnight lows dropping back into the lower 40s, and still those breezier northwest winds. We're back to some cooler 50s for high temperatures then into your upcoming Mother's Day weekend. Saturday, some morning clouds, but gradually clearing skies by the afternoon, highs up to 56. Mother's Day Sunday itself, looking sunny and calm there. A little bit of some patchy frost can't be ruled out early on your Mother's Day Sunday morning as we dip to a low of around 34 degrees there early Sunday morning, low 50s for highs by the afternoon. We'll recover to some lower 60s for high temperatures on Monday. Another round of some showers, possibly some thunder showers Monday night into early on Tuesday. Tuesday inching closer to the mid-60s, and then finally back to some more spring-like 70s by Wednesday and Thursday of the upcoming work week. From the Weatherology Weather Center, I'm meteorologist Michael Carroll.

0: This is Tracy Weaver. Welcome to Prayer Life. Our prayer focus this week is praying for an aging generation. And today we want to pray for those who are providing care for an aging generation. The emotional stress of caregivers is very high. Many report symptoms of depression. The caregiver could be the aging person's spouse or an adult child of that aging person. It could be a paid care professional. We want to lift up those who are providing care and pray for their emotional and physical strength. Father God, we lift up those who are providing care for an aging generation. It is a giftedness that involves patience and mercy and compassion. We pray that you would grant them skill in the medical field, skill in the relational field, skill as servants of those who are aging. We ask your blessing on those caregivers. Care for them. We ask it in Jesus' name. Amen. This is Tracy Weaver of Risen Life Ministries, inviting you to pray for the caregivers of an aging generation. Join me again tomorrow for Prayer Life.
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6: People that the countries and the council claim.
7: Warmer overnight, or did we still have some temperatures down in the 20s?
8: Yeah, I haven't seen anything down that far, but I know a lot of South Central, Southeastern Minnesota at least did stay in the 40s for the most part overnight here, and maybe a few upper 30s and such, but we'll stay a little bit warmer now for tonight, but then by the end of the weekend, we could be looking at some chances for some frost overnight as we do gradually just cool things down just a little bit. We'll look for highs more in the upper 50s and lower 60s as we get into the later portion of the weekend.
7: And Corey, does it look like maybe we'll start to see these temperatures go back up again next week, maybe moderate a little bit, get more like what we'd see in the mid-May?
8: Yeah, by what I've seen so far here this morning, we are looking again at those cooler temperatures as we go into Sunday especially, but then we'll start to increase again as we go into Monday, maybe trying to push into those upper 70s to near 80 in parts of the area by later next week.
7: Sounds good, and we'll be back. We'll take a look at what's happening with the markets in just a moment.
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7: In the Dow futures early this morning, higher, now up 158 points.
8: Class 3 milk for May, 1709, up 4. June, 1740, down 7. And July, 1802, down 12. The cash cheese trade, barrels 160, down 1.5. Blocks 163, down 3. Then barrels and gilts, the national weighted average, 9070, down 389.
7: And Chicago corn and beans, fairly quiet. We'll be back with those prices in a moment.
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7: Yesterday at the close, July corn was down 1, December down 0.5, July soybeans down 2.5, November down 2, July Chicago wheat down 5 yesterday at the close. This morning, July corn 466.75, down 0.75 cents, December 488.75, down 0.75 cents. July soybeans this morning, 11.93¼, up 1. November beans, 11.75¾, up 2¼. July Chicago wheat, 6.13¼, up 1. July Minneapolis, up 2¼. Live cattle yesterday at the close, June was down 342. Feeder cattle sharply lower, May down 607, August down 687. Lean hog futures, June down 32, July up 70. We'll hear from John Heinberg in a moment. 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
8: Corn and soybean futures were softer yesterday off their season lows, but headlines about the Iran war continued to be a market influence, according to John Heinberg, Total Farm Marketing by Stuart Peterson.
15: Well, we obviously got still just a lot of political volatility going on out there. The movement of the energy markets also comes into play when it comes to that as well. We had a late session, early afternoon headline that that Iran was looking to reject the truce proposal or peace proposal because they found it quote unquote unrealistic. But again, those are different media outlets, and there's so much headline misdirection out there at times. It's always hard to gauge. But with that, we saw crude oil rally off its lows. It did trade under $90 a barrel, like finishing the day real close to $96 a barrel here. And that lifted up the grain markets off its lows. In fact, we even saw the markets try to turn a little bit positive at one time during the day. Now, biggest thing we're also watching, I think, is weighing on this corn market. What continues to happen with wheat futures? You know, they still finished the day trading softer. Actually, big losses again in that KC winter wheat crop, because really has been that soybean oil market. Again, tied heavily to crude. It was down very sharply today. Did find some footing when crude oil did rally. But at the same time, still finished relatively negative, down 80 cents or so. That impacts those crush margins, plus the bean prices coming down too. You know, maybe we're just in a window that soybean market is just going to back and go retest some support levels. Watch that 1190 area tomorrow on July beans. If it closed through there, could kind of trigger maybe some more additional liquidation.
7: John Heinberg, Total Farm Marketing. July corn down 1, July beans up 1. Farm news in a moment.
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7: Corn and soybean futures have backed off their recent rally prices. University of Minnesota grain marketing specialist Ed Usset talks about some of the market factors to consider.
11: Well, we've been trading a handful of things here. Of course, we got a war with Iran and the Strait of Hormuz stuff and the effect on the energy markets, which seems to have backed off a bit in the last couple of days. That's affecting us on the downside. I think the wheat market is certainly watching the weather, as is corn and soybeans, worried about early frost and that. But just looking at the action in the market tells me that we're not that worried about it, because we're backing off. It's not we're perceiving that as not a big problem. And on top of that, maybe we got a little overbought. We have backed off, boy, 20 cents on old and new crop corn, at least that, 20, 25 cents, old and new crop soybeans, still pretty good levels. December futures at 485. A couple days ago, you had a shot at 505, but that's gone. I like to think we'll have another shot, but it all depends on those factors I just mentioned.
7: And again, we talked with Usset yesterday, and he did think farmers should be looking at some new crop sales.
11: Well, I'm still of the mind that you have to be looking at some new crop sales. We've had some great opportunities in all three markets, corn, soybeans, and wheat. Corn, I sure felt better about new crop sales when we had December above $5, but we're awfully close. We're a rounding error. We're at 45 right now. There's still an opportunity there. You don't have to make one big sale, Linda. You know, don't approach the market that way. You're looking, producers should be looking for a good average and, sell five truckloads or price five truckloads if that's what works for you. Old crop, again, yes, we have backed off from recent highs, but by any measure, we're still at good levels relative to the last year and a half anyway. So old crop in the bin, don't forget to keep moving that out in some regular way. Again, looking for a good average price.
7: Ed Usett, University of Minnesota Grain Marketing Specialist.
8: The Minnesota Senate Agriculture Committee on Thursday morning passed an agriculture finance omnibus bill that is likely headed to the Senate floor. Minnesota Farmers Union Government Relations Director Stu Laurie says the measure includes some key priorities, including an extension of the Farmer Lender Mediation Program and down payment assistance grants.
17: Chair Putnam's bill reauthorizes farmer lender mediation, a top priority for Farmers Union. This is the program that helps farmers who are facing a lender who's enforcing a debt. It needs to be extended by June of next year. We're committed to doing that this session, so that's certainly big for us. It makes some changes to down payment assistance grants, which are those grants, and that's new in the last couple of years, and really want to give a shout out to former House Agriculture Chair Samantha Vang for pioneering this program. But the state has a program that lends out to beginning farmers to help them purchase their first farm under current law. It's up to $20,000, hugely meaningful for figuring out that financing, putting it together. And importantly, it can be stacked with other beginning farmer programs.
8: And the House has not passed an ag policy bill, but Laurie is hopeful something can be done before the session ends at midnight on May 17th.
17: If the chairs can come together, you know, and have an agreement, I also always remind our members, right? I mean, this is the most closely divided legislature mathematically possible, right? Minnesotans last election sent 200 Republicans, 201 Democrats. We have a one-seat majority in the Senate. The House is tied 50-50. That is a, you know, logistical challenge, right? And in any context, in order for folks to, you know, come together. But we're really counting on them. I'm confident those conversations are continuing. And, you know, that's true for, you know, other, you know, budgets as well.
8: And Laurie says other key issues impacting rural Minnesota include support for the Hennepin County Medical Center, county IT modernization, as well as a bonding bill.
17: Obviously, you know, important for all the public infrastructure that's included in that, but also the bonding bill is the vehicle that will likely carry increased bonding authority for Minnesota's Rural Finance Authority, a top priority for Farmers Union. This is the lending authority that lends out to farmers in distress, beginning farmers, folks reinvesting in their operation, and they count on the state to increase their borrowing so that they can turn, you know, borrow that out to farmers and then repay those bonds. And so we're really watching those bonding conversations in these final weeks too. That is a more complicated conversation because it requires a larger majority that includes not just the three caucuses, but all four caucuses here at the legislature.
8: Minnesota Farmers Union Government Relations Director Stu Laurie. Well, more farm news in a moment.
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0: inning to defeat Alexandria 6-3. The Spartans got the scoring started in the bottom of the first inning against Alexandria starter Lauren Goetsch. Abby Storms hit a two-run home run over the left field wall to get Ricori on the board, and at circuit clout scored teammate Haley Salzbrunn, who reached on an error. In the top of the second inning, Alexandria countered with an unearned run when Brooklyn McPhail reached on an error, and after a couple of bases on balls followed, McPhail scored on a wild pitch. Alexandria then took the lead in the top of the fifth inning when, with two out, Addy Johnson grounded a single to left field before the next batter, first baseman Greta Kelly, launched a home run over the center field fence. The Cardinals' 3-2 lead stood up until the bottom of the sixth inning when Ricori batted around, scoring four times to take the lead back. Salzbrunn's sacrifice fly tied the game at three as Tessa Schneider scored the tying run. Kylie Molitor would then come in to score on a fielder's choice grounder off the bat of Jessica Bowes. McPhail fielded the ground ball at third, and the throw went home to try to cut down the go-ahead run, but the tag on Molitor was applied too late. Later in the inning, the Spartans' Aubrey Berger delivered an RBI single, and a fourth run was able to score on an error. Bowes, who ended up getting the win in the circle for Ricori, then allowed an infield single to Maya Hurgis in the top of the seventh inning, but she was able to strike out two of the other Alexandria batters, then enticed Addy Johnson to ground out to short to end the game. The Spartans finished with 6 runs, 7 hits, 1 error, and 10 runners left on base, while the Cardinals finished with 3 runs, 4 hits, 4 errors, and 5 left. Goetsch took the defeat in the circle for Alexandria, yielding the first 4 Ricori runs, 3 of which were earned. She walked a total of 3 batters and struck out 4. Freshman Emily Nicholas stepped into the circle in the bottom of the 6th inning and yielded the last 2 runs, while walking 1 batter and striking out 1. Bowes, who was the winning pitcher in each of the 3 Ricori games in the state softball tournament last year, when Ricori won the Class AAA state championship, pitched a complete game, walking 3 batters while striking out 10. She gave up the 2 earned runs on Kelly's home run in the 5th inning. The Spartans now stand at 11-5, heading into the final week of the regular season, while the Cardinals dropped to 4-7, including a 4-4 mark in the Central Lakes Conference. Ricori's conference record is now at 8-1 on the year. And again, the Alexandria fast pitch softball team will return to action. It is Youth Day at Alexandria Area High School Softball Complex, as the Cardinal softball players will be celebrating the young people, many of which have the opportunity to work with the high school athletes during the off season with softball camps and the like. I believe prize giveaways will be taking place, and of course you'll have the game itself, varsity competition with Alexandria hosting the St. Cloud Crush. That will be a 5 p.m. start today at Alexandria Area High School. After the Alexandria Cardinal girls golf team completed its competition up in the Brainerd Lakes area at Madden's Resort last night, head coach Tim Zupfer was able to record a recap, and we're going to share that with you as our Cardinal Sports Report continues.
1: On Thursday, the varsity girls golf team traveled to Brainerd for another Central Lakes Conference event. The players were pleased to play in much better conditions today as they played in 50-plus degrees, partial sunshine, and moderate winds. The player scores were much better today as well. While Detroit Lakes again displayed some very fine play, our Cardinals did close the gap and even managed to play even with them through about 7 holes. We were actually within 10 shots of them through about 15 holes. We look to finish just a bit stronger as we play in the remaining events this season. Team scores today: Detroit Lakes 299, Alexandria 319, Wilmer 338, Brainerd 340, Sauk Rapids Rice 425. Top 10 individuals: J.C. Slipper of Detroit Lakes shoots a 1 over par 73 for medalist honors. 3 players tied for second with 74. Those players: Sophie Christensen of Detroit Lakes, Ellie Stika of Alexandria, and Kennedy Mara of Wilmer. Detroit Lakes had 3 more players tie for fifth, all of them shooting 76. Rowan Gathridge, Tatum Gathridge, Isabella Sentjens. In 8th place, Raylan Means from Wilmer with a 77. Matea LeClaire of Alexandria shot 79, which was ninth place.

0: race individually. And Maya Becky of Detroit Lakes finished in 10th place with a score of 81. The Alexandria scores and places. Ellie Stika had nines of 38 and 36 for her total of 74, which again tied for second individually. Matea LeClaire, nines of 41 and 38. Her total of 79 was good for ninth place. Cadence Simon, nines of 39 and 43. Her total of 82 tied for 11th. Rosie Hovel, nines of 45 and 39 for a total of 84, tying for 13th. Kaya Chapin, nines of 42 and 44 for 86, which was 16th place individually. Holly Meyer had nines of 46 and 49 for a total of 95. She placed 22nd, and that was a season best score for her. Rylan Schmidt, nines of 48 and 51 for a total of 99, placing her 26th. The team had a season high 11 birdies today. Tomorrow we are on the road to play in the Section 8 AAA preview, which will be held at Greystone Golf Club. It will be a 10 o'clock a.m. start. Thank you, Dave.
1: And thank you as well, Tim Zuffer, the head coach of the Alexandria Cardinal Girls Golf Team. Again, Coach Z put together that recap last night after Alexandria returned from the Brainerd Lakes area. So the competition at Greystone Golf Club will be getting underway in about 90 minutes from now. Also, the Alexandria Boys Golf Team is involved in competition today. They are heading into the 218 as the Headwaters Golf Club in the Park Rapids area will be hosting the pre-Section 8 AAA Boys Golf event today. It's an opportunity for all of the competing section schools to check out the course several weeks ahead of time before sections itself get underway. Nick Jansen, the head coach of the Alexandria Cardinal Boys Tennis Team, emailed me some information just a short time ago. The Central Lakes Conference Boys Tennis Championship was on the line at Sartell High School last night. Alexandria needed a win to create co-champions between the Cardinals and the Sartell Sabres. Sartell needed a victory to win the conference outright to finish undefeated in the league. The latter ended up taking place as Sartell defeated Alexandria by 4-3. It was really an exciting match yesterday. The two teams split the four singles points, with Sartell winning at first and fourth singles, the Cardinals getting the second and third singles points, and each one of the three doubles points went to a full three sets. So there was not much separation at all yesterday between Alexandria and Sartell. It turns out that the Sabres ended up getting the points at first and second doubles. Alexandria was able to get the third doubles point. I believe it was Will Spencer and Cam Costers who were part of that third doubles team. But Sartell ends up winning the conference title outright, defeating Alexandria by a score of 4-3. So Alexandria is narrowing the gap a little bit more. Sartell won the first meeting of the year between the teams 5-2 up at Alexandria. The Sabres prevailed yesterday on their home courts 4-3. There is a possibility that Sartell and Alexandria might find a way to play each other later on in the Section 8 AA Boys Tennis Team Tournament. The Sabres were not very good hosts yesterday in baseball either, as Sartell scored 4 in baseball yesterday. The Cardinals were blanked, getting only a handful of hits along the way. Sartell defeated Alexandria in Central Lakes Conference Varsity Baseball by a 4-0 score. The Cardinals do not have a whole lot of time to sulk about that effort, because it's more baseball ahead today with Section 8 Class 4A rival Bemidji visiting Knute Nelson Memorial Park in Alexandria for a doubleheader. Game 1 of the Twin Bill will start at 4. We're going to have it on KXRA. We'll have Game 2 of the Twin Bill as well. J.P. Boleyn will be joining me for the broadcast. We'll take air with our Jutner Motors pregame show around 3:30 this afternoon. Then both games of the Alexandria baseball doubleheader will be on KXRA Radio. You'll be able to watch those on the Voice of Alexandria YouTube channel. Our 5 o'clock news hour will be preempted today because of our Alexandria Cardinal baseball coverage. Our next installment of the Cardinal Athlete Profile interview series, presented by Quality Toyota of Fergus Falls, will be coming up tomorrow morning following radio's Homegrown in the 9 o'clock hour. The interview with the Alexandria fast-pitch softball players Lauren Getch, Mari Kvit, Greta Kelly, and Emily Nicola will be airing between 9:45 and 10 Saturday morning. Have a great Mother's Day weekend. Best wishes if you're going to be casting a line for opening fishing weekend. And wings up! I'm Dave McClurg.
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5: And we'll check our world and national news. The monthly jobs report is out, and it has beat expectations. Most analysts were predicting around 55 to 60,000 new jobs created by in April versus the 178,000 the month before. Instead, the Bureau of Labor Statistics says non-farm payrolls jumped by 115,000 last month. President Trump is calling recent U.S. attacks on Iran a love tap. The U.S. Central Command says it conducted self-defense strikes against Iranian targets on Thursday after Iran fired at U.S. destroyers in the Strait of Hormuz. Trump downplayed the exchange when asked about it by a reporter, and claimed the ceasefire between Iran and the U.S. was still in effect. State Department says it's revoking the passports of parents with unpaid child support. Officials said starting today, thousands of parents who own $100,000 or more in past due child support will have their passports revoked. Parents with significant child support debt are being advised to make payment arrangements. A new case of the Hanta virus has been found on an island where that luxury cruise ship made a stop last month. The MV Hondius has seen a number of confirmed cases of the virus, typically spread by rodents. UK officials say another suspected case has now been detected on Tristan da Cunha in the South Atlantic. A Memphis Democrat is calling for the city to leave Tennessee after Republican lawmakers carved up its only majority black district. The new congressional map was signed into law Thursday. Democratic Congressman Antonio Parkinson responded by saying, "Let my people go and let Memphis secede from the state of Tennessee." The Golden Globes says the use of AI will not automatically disqualify a movie from being nominated. The International Film Awards announced new rules on Thursday, saying AI may not replace the core creative contributions of human talent, but does not automatically make a movie ineligible as long as it remains fundamentally human-driven. And Wall Street is opening higher after stronger-than-expected jobs data. The stocks rose as the Bureau of Labor Statistics reported non-farm payrolls jumped by 115,000 last month as investors monitored developments between the U.S. and Iran. A rise in chip stocks, included Micron and Qualcomm, helped boost the broader market. At the opening bell, all three major averages were in the green. And if you're smelling roses in the air this morning, it might be coming from Miami International Airport, where Mother's Day flower rush is hitting the fever pitch. Here's Natalie Rodriguez.
14: MIA is currently operating as the floral capital of the world. Workers processing a staggering 1,500 tons of flowers every day. Since the rush began last month, over 45 tons of blossoms have touched down in Miami, most of them, nearly 90%, arriving from Colombia and Ecuador. Daniel Alonso is with U.S. Customs and Border Protection.
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14: Every petal, he says, is inspected to make sure mom's bouquet is bug-free and our local ecology stays safe. Natalie Rodriguez, Miami.
5: That's our news. I'm Patty Wicken for KXRA. Nice to have you with us this morning. We have sports coming up.
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20: For MNN Sports, I'm Kevin Faulness. Big action coming up this weekend for both the Wild and the Wolves in the second round of the playoffs. Both have game threes on the agenda. For the Timberwolves, they're knotted at a game apiece with San Antonio and are looking for a response after getting slammed in game two a couple of nights ago.
21: We've just been together so long, man. We know each other. We know what we got to do. And, you know, I told the guys after the first game, like, the natural tendency for teams that steal the first game, the away team, they get blown out game two. So we can't come out cool, and we came out cool, and what happened? We got blew out. So, I mean, my mama used to tell me a hard head make a soft And that's what happened tonight. So,
0: yeah, I mean, those guys, I took my hat to those guys. They came out, they played hard, they was the more desperate team, and they wanted it. And we'll see where it goes from here.
1: That's Anthony Edwards. Game 3 is tonight at 8:30 from Target Center. Tomorrow night in St. Paul, the Wild have a critical game against Colorado. Wild are down 2-0 in the series, and they'll need a big effort from their goaltender. So is John Hines ready to declare a starter?
22: No, we're just not factoring anything right now. I think it's just, you know, take it day by day. We got the day, like I said, today. We got a practice day tomorrow, and I think in all these situations, things evolve day to day. For us, this is what we're doing today. No lineup decisions. Go tomorrow. Let's have a good practice. Focus on what we're doing. And then once we get closer to the game, we'll make a decision.
1: Wild and Avalanche, 8-10 tomorrow night from St. Paul. The Twins were in Washington last night and fell 7-5 to the Nationals.
23: We had chances. We had, what, three runner at third, less than two out opportunities that we did not capitalize on. We just did not play a good baseball game today.
1: Twins manager Derek Shelton. The Twins are in Cleveland this weekend, starting tonight. And the Vikings signed receiver Juwan Jennings to a one-year deal worth up to $13 million to be their third option behind Jefferson and Addison. Last night in St. Paul, the Frost fell to Montreal 2-1, now must win tonight in Game 4 to force a Game 5. Puck drops at 7 o'clock from Grand Casino Arena. Kevin Faulness, Eminent Sports.
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0: Well, that may not be all, folks. There's congressional concern that the proposed merger between Warner Brothers and Paramount could hurt California workers.
1: Dozens of California lawmakers have signed a letter to State Attorney General Rob Bonta asking him to take a close look at the Warner Brothers Discovery Paramount Skydance merger to see if it's in the best interest of the people. Congressmembers Nancy Pelosi, Maxine Waters, Ro Khanna, Brad Sherman, 34 in total, signing the letter, posted by the California Post, expressing concern that Californians could lose their jobs and also saying they don't have confidence that the Trump administration will properly review the merger. Bonta has already promised to scrutinize the deal. I'm Jason Nathanson.
0: Billy Joel's concert documentary, The Last Play at Shea, is going to get a special outdoor screen as part of the upcoming Tribeca Festival in New York City.
2: The documentary will screen at Hudson Yards in New York City, June the 4th, 7 p.m. Eastern. The Last Play at Shea is about Joel's two concerts in New York's Shea Stadium in 2008. The venue was demolished in 2009. The documentary also explores the history of the stadium, as well as its team, the New York Mets. I'm Mark Mayfield.
0: And it's certainly a sign of the times. The Golden Globe says the use of artificial intelligence will not automatically disqualify a movie from being nominated, but it says AI may not replace the core creative contributions of human talent used to make a film. And that's entertainment. I'm Daria Albinger.
3: Okay, thanks, Mom.
4: Was that Jenny?
5: Can you believe it?
4: She's so tall. And her stutter.
5: Oh, it's so much better now that she's working with the speech therapists at Alamere Health. It's been such a help.
4: Wow.
5: The best part is seeing Jenny get her confidence back. She's even made some new friends. Her sassing skills have also improved, but I'll take that trade-off any day.
4: Yeah, I would too.
5: Alamere Health. It's better here.
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11: 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There's no place like the South Jersey Shore this month for birdwatching. 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
15: Minnesota News Network. Good morning, I'm Brent Palm. A bill establishing an Office of the Inspector General to fight fraud is one step closer to the governor's desk. The Minnesota House finally joined the Senate Thursday in passing the legislation. DFL Representative Matt Norris of Blaine.
16: When it comes to fighting fraud, there are no silver bullets. But this bill is a substantial step forward. It's a step toward preventing fraud in the first place, rather than just investigating it after the fact.
15: GOP Representative Patty Anderson of Delwood told members,
17: "The outside world thinks we're nuts. They think Minnesota is full of fraud and that we're crazy. And I can tell you that at some point, and hopefully it will be, you know, in the next couple years, you're going to look back and you're going to just go, wow, those were dark, dark days."
15: The OIG bill passed the House on a 127-5 vote and now goes back to the Senate. The St. Croix River takes center stage for the Minnesota Governor's fishing opener in Stillwater. The DNR's Brian Nurbin says,
18: "Fishing a river is a little different from a lake in that current is really important, and that actually dictates a lot of where the fish are going to be located. They're looking for actually edges of breaks of where there's faster current, maybe against some slower current, where they can ambush food."
15: About 500,000 anglers are expected to take part in this week's fishing opener statewide. Police are investigating a shooting in Bemidji Thursday afternoon that left 3 people wounded. Officers and Beltrami County Sheriff's deputies found 3 adult victims with critical injuries in an apartment, and they were taken to the hospital. Investigators learned a 16-year-old boy was the alleged shooter, and he fled the scene with a handgun. The hospital was placed on lockdown while authorities searched for the suspect. They say the teen ended up surrendering without incident about 2 hours later. 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
20: Minnesota has lost $500 million of adjusted gross income.
19: Student test scores falling.
21: More than 70% of Minnesota students are not meeting science standards.
19: $1 billion of fraud.
22: The scope of fraudulent use of taxpayers' money will exceed $1 billion.
19: This isn't sustainable, and will Klobuchar do anything differently? I mean, I'm afraid Klobuchar is just more the same. Klobuchar has done things the same for 3 decades.
21: But it's not working.
19: $1 billion of fraud. Student scores falling, jobs vanishing. I don't know if Minnesota survives another 4 years of Klobuchar and failures. America's PAC is responsible for the content of this advertising, paid for by America's PAC and not authorized by any other candidate or committee. 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
15: So the Timberwolves are back at Target Center tonight for Game 3 of the Western Conference semifinals against the Spurs. Wolves guard Anthony Edwards says they look to rebound following a 133-95 loss in Game 2 at San Antonio.
23: We've just been together so long, man. We know each other. We know what we got to do. And, you know, I told the guys after the first game, like, the natural tendency for teams that steal the first game, the away team, they get blown out Game 2. And we'll see where it goes from here.
15: Edwards came off the bench Wednesday night and scored 12 points. The best of 7 series is tied at a game apiece. And 2 Stillwater breweries are releasing a new collaboration beer for the Minnesota Governor's Fishing Opener this weekend. River Siren and Liftbridge Brewery will debut the First Catch Kolsch at today's community celebration. First Catch Kolsch will be on tap for the event in Lowell Park and in downtown Stillwater this weekend. This is MNN.
24: 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Currently 48 degrees, some sun this morning, and expecting highs around 67 for this afternoon. It's 9 o'clock.
0: Breaking news this hour from Town Hall. I'm Rich Thomason. A considerably rosier hiring picture last month than economists were expecting. America's employers added 115,000 jobs. The unemployment rate stands at 4.3%. Healthcare and logistics among the brightest spots in last month's jobs report. However, manufacturers cut 2,000 jobs in April and have shed 66,000 over the past year. A U.S. peace proposal aimed at ending the Iran war is now in the hands of the Iranians.
1: We're expecting a response from them. We'll see what the response entails. The hope is it's something that it can put us into a serious process of negotiation.
0: Secretary of State Rubio, American forces did have a confrontation with Iran the other day.
2: The U.S. military says it intercepted Iranian attacks on three U.S. Navy ships Thursday as they transited the Strait of Hormuz. President Trump described the confrontation this way.
3: You probably heard we took our three destroyers and we rammed them through some pretty big stuff today, and the destroyers weren't hurt in any way. The people weren't hurt, but they were firing at us, and we were firing back at them.
2: Central Command says U.S. forces then targeted Iranian military facilities responsible for the attack. Meanwhile, the president says the U.S. is still negotiating with Iran.
3: We're not going to give them the right to have a nuclear weapon. There's zero chance. And they know that. And they've agreed to that. Let's see if they are willing to sign it.
2: Ben Thomas, Washington.
0: Spanish authorities are preparing for the arrival of more than 140 passengers and crew from the hantavirus-stricken cruise ship. It's heading to the Canary Islands. The arrivals will be quarantined. 17 Americans among those who will be repatriated to their homelands. The U.S. is sending a plane to pick them up. On Wall Street, the Dow, 78 points higher. More on these stories at townhall.com.
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0: Partial election results from Britain show losses for Prime Minister Keir Starmer's Labour Party and wins for Reform UK in local balloting.
25: There appears to be a major realignment and fracturing underway in British politics. The results so far suggest an erosion or even ending of Britain's two-party system, with both Labour and Conservatives taking a hammering and Reform on the populist right and the Greens on the populist left on the rise. In the short term, the results are likely to put intense pressure on the leadership of the spectacularly unpopular Keir Starmer from within the governing Labour Party.
0: The BBC's Rob Watson. The death toll from an explosion at a fireworks factory this week in central China has risen to 37. Local authorities say one person is still missing, that according to China's official Xinhua news agency. News and analysis, Town Hall. The post office may change a long-standing policy on firearms in the mail.
26: The United States Postal Service is considering a rule change that would allow anyone to send handguns through the mail for the first time in nearly 100 years. A 1927 law prohibits the shipment of handguns through USPS unless they are from licensed retailers. Democratic attorneys general sent a letter in opposition to the change, arguing that it would override state gun laws and make it easier for felons and domestic abusers to access firearms. The Department of Justice, which issued an opinion in January calling the 1927 law unconstitutional, says allowing for the shipment of handguns will make it easier for lawful gun owners to transport their firearms. Keith Peters, Washington.
0: Yesterday it was the Pope. Today, Secretary of State Rubio, who is visiting Italy, is meeting with the Italian prime and foreign ministers. More on these stories, townhall.com.
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0: sorry.
1: Yeah. Well, good morning, everyone. Happy Friday. Hi, Patty.
2: We're all in our places with bright, shiny faces. Oh, this is the way to start a new day.
1: Okay.
3: Wow.
1: Yeah, look at her. She's profound. A poet and doesn't even know it.
3: Right.
2: But her feet show it. They're Longfellows.
1: Yes. Well, good morning to everyone. Getting ready for the big fishing opener this weekend. And Mother's Day on Sunday. I've got two mothers in studio. And your wife, of course, Jackson, my wife, my mom's gone. And your mom's gone.
2: My dad used to say to my girl's dad, because they went out, my girl's dad and his friends went out fishing at midnight tonight, the opener, for the opener. So they went out, and my dad would say, it's this amateur day. You know, I could understand if it was the last day you had to fish all year, but it's not. It's the first day. Why do you go at midnight? Well, they'd boil their gummy worms on the stove and do all this stuff that they did, and they'd go out at midnight. So one night, they're down in Osakis. And they get down there, and they're all hyped up, and they've got their little sandwiches and everything ready to go and half in the bag. And they dock the boat, and they get in the boat, and they take off. It's dark. It's midnight.
1: Okay.
2: Mike said the next thing he knew, there was this fly, and he kept batting this fly, and he opened his eyes, and it was light out. And he and the motor was going put-put, put-put, put-put. And they had gone right straight across Lake Osakis. Both he and Clayton fell asleep.
1: Oh.
2: The boat had gone into like a cattail area and was just sitting there going putt-putt, putt-putt. And they could hear music, and there were boats all around them with radios and stuff. And Mike said, he said, Clayton, get up. And Clayton woke up. They had slept the whole night.
1: They were tired.
2: Yeah, they weren't embarrassed. They were laughing like crazy. But, you know, I mean, isn't that a funny story?
1: Yeah,
2: can you just see
1: them?
2: Yeah, we're going to go. We're going to go get them. We're going at midnight.
1: How is that motor again?
2: Oh,
1: but. It's she like, does good sound effects,
2: yes,
1: doesn't she?
2: Yes, like this.
4: Yes. Well, I had to pass about a dozen garage sale signs this morning, so you're lucky I'm here.
2: I know.
1: Noticed, too, a ton of them on the way even at 5 this
2: fishing
1: morning.
2: Fishing opener is a big weekend for, what do you call it?
4: Getting good deals in those garages all around town.
2: I told my kids, if you bring me anything solid, standard, you have to take something back with you. My daughter's trying so hard to purge my house.
4: Me too.
2: I mean,
4: me
2: I have too. If there's any object that someone I remotely liked ever touched,
1: you can't get
2: rid
1: of it.
2: And certainly if somebody I love desperately touched it, it's there for forever.
1: Where do Jackson and I fall into that?
2: You can both come over and stay.
1: Okay.
2: Oh.
4: But
2: I mean, it's just I just have a hard time with that. Like when Roy's mom died, his sister came up, and she's the daughter, so she went through the house and she took everything she wanted. She started throwing stuff in the dumpster, and I thought, oh, that meant so much to my mother-in-law. And so I was in there up to my belly, leaning over, pulling out stuff. And I figure once she threw it away, once it hit that dumpster, it was
1: free game.
2: Free
1: game on.
2: So I'm sorry. Yeah.
4: I think they call that dumpster diving.
1: Yeah, they do.
2: Yeah, I did it that day.
4: As long as you don't fall in.
2: Roy didn't even go that day. He just was too much.
4: Oh, I'm sure. Yeah.
1: Well, that's the voice of Shelley Nelson. Did Jim, or has he ever sung this to you?
5: Shelley, my love.
2: Rod Stewart this morning.
5: I only long to be.
1: You know that song well?
4: I know the song, but to your question, no, he has never sung that one. We Are Happy Together by the Turtles.
2: Oh.
4: So that was our song. Oh. And I used to sing that when I come up to visit him on the weekends. I would sing that all the way back to Des Moines with my windows down. When I come on the radio, of course.
2: Yeah.
4: But
1: well, for both of you.
4: Yes.

0: I think they're still out there. Oh, look at her. She's singing along, acting it out together. Yeah, you love this one, don't you?
1: Oh, that's, yep.
0: My big sister had this 45, and I used to play this one a lot. So.
1: Didn't they have a great sound? Yeah. We saw them live.
0: Oh, did you? Where was that?
1: Yeah, we went to, okay, I knew you were going to ask that, Bloomington. What was
0: okay.
1: Okay, the name of the venue. Oh, my goodness. It was right by the old Met Stadium there.
0: Okay.
1: Jim, are you listening? Help me out here.
0: Years ago?
1: Yeah, yeah, 45 years
0: ago. That long ago.
1: So we went, and it was the Buckinghams and the Turtles and one of
0: Hermit's Hermits. They seem, the Cow Sills, too. Oh, those groups seem to tour a lot together. I think they're doing some shows.
1: Yeah.
0: I've talked to the lead singer of the Turtles and... of course, of the Hermits here fairly recently. And
2: talked to Patty McMahon this week, and she and her sisters-in-law are going to see Matt and Julie Valine tonight.
0: Oh, nice.
2: So I was like, oh, my gosh.
0: St. Cloud, so or where is that?
2: No, she lives in Iowa now.
0: Oh, okay. Well,
1: that's a good place.
0: Yeah, for sure. That's where you're from. Mm-hmm. An Iowegian.
1: I'm an Iowegian.
0: So is my mom from Charles City area.
2: Yes. All the Iowa jokes. And I'm sure it was, oh my goodness.
1: Well, you know, I went to the University of Iowa, and I was there the year that they put down the artificial turf. And the big joke was there. That was to keep the cheerleaders from grazing.
0: Oh, ouch.
1: Ouch.
2: Were you a cheerleader?
1: No. Oh, no. Not even close.
2: But I think that is kind of funny.
1: Kind of.
2: Yeah. But I don't remember too many of them, but no, I don't. When my mom and dad had the resort on Lake Mary, then my dad would say, yeah, those Iowegians. Did you hear that?
1: No.
2: Iowegians?
1: Well, I knew that that was a word, okay. And I told Jim, I said I was the best thing that ever came out of Iowa for him.
0: Yes, absolutely.
2: And he said, they'd come and they'd just have their car just loaded with groceries, gas, everything. They wouldn't. He said they're the only people I know that can come to Alexandria with a new pair of coveralls and a $20 bill and stay a week and not change either one.
0: Oh, ouch. Boy.
1: Oh, okay.
2: Okay.
1: Yeah. All right.
2: Okay.
1: Well, I do know this. My girlfriends and I would come up to go to Southdale when it opened because it was one of the first in Edina off of France Avenue.
2: Yeah.
1: To buy clothes because this state didn't have sales tax on clothes.
2: Oh, sure. Yes, yeah.
0: And save some money.
1: Well, by the time
2: we spent the
1: by the time we drove
2: had
1: and
2: the beer cheese soup.
1: Exactly. I don't know how much we actually, but I did have family here, so I didn't have to pay for a hotel. Okay.
0: Just briefly, I don't know if Ron's going to chime in here with something to add. Hi, Ron. How are you?
3: Good morning. I'm well.
2: Good.
3: Thank you for asking.
0: Yeah. Do you have something you wanted to add to our conversation?
3: Yeah, I think I know where Shelley and Jim went to this, see the Turtles. Was it the Carlton Club?
1: Thank you.
0: Sure.
1: Oh, thank you,
2: awesome.
1: Ron. Carlton
2: Thanks, Ron.
1: Club. It's not there anymore.
3: No,
1: you know,
3: it's long gone. Julie and I went and saw Roy Orbison there.
1: Yes.
0: Oh,
1: nice.
3: The year that he died.
0: Oh, wow.
1: Oh, wow. Mm. Yeah. Now they've got this little place called the Mall of America out there, and, you know, they need a space for that. But
0: yeah.
1: Yeah, the Carlton Club. Yes, thank you.
0: Yeah, thanks, Ron.
2: Thank you, Ron.
3: Yep.
1: Yes,
0: so that
1: was.
0: Would have been 88 when Roy Orbison passed away.
3: Correct.
0: Yeah.
2: Wow.
0: Yeah. All right. Well, thanks for that. Appreciate you listening. You
2: well, guess what, folks? Guess why Shelley's here today?
0: Runestone Museum.
1: Yay.
2: We diverse. We digress. We digress.
1: Yeah, well, that's what friends do, right?
2: Yeah.
1: So
0: get caught up.
1: We do. Well, I'm just really thankful to be here every second Friday.
0: Yes.
1: Yeah, you know, we have 5 Fridays this month, so it threw me off. So you had a text from Jim this morning saying, yes, I remembered.
2: Okay.
1: But we've got some really exciting things coming up. So we invite everybody to save the date. The first one I'm going to talk about is the 50th anniversary of the fort.
0: Wow.
1: So in 1976, the fort was kind of founded there right behind the museum. You all see it when you're driving to the depot or coming down to see Big Ole. But we're going to have a huge celebration on the 20th of June. We're going to be opening the time capsule that was buried, and that's going to be from 1 to 3 p.m. And if anyone's listening right now and wants to volunteer for that event, please call the museum at 320-763-3160 and talk to either Barb or I, and we would just love to have you help out.
0: What kind of things could you use, Shelley? Help with what areas?
1: We're going to be having a lot of games,
0: Okay. Food.
1: We may need help setting up, help tearing down. I'll be running the store. I'll be running the gift shop inside. I'll be inside because the museum will actually be open during that time. And people will have their hands stamped that have paid to come into the museum to see the museum. And then the event itself is free. So come in the east gate, the main gate there, and we'll be having an old-fashioned pie and ice cream social. There'll be live music. There'll be pie-eating contest, pie-throwing contest, three-legged races, gunny sack races, some different demonstrations, axe throwing, and we hope to have a history tent there. 4-H is coming. The Dairy Association is providing ice cream.
2: Oh, that's so wonderful. Cotton candy.
1: So if you are familiar with Little House on the Prairie,
0: Yeah. Just
1: close your eyes and think back of what it was to be on a Sunday afternoon after church, gathering with friends and family for free.
2: Nice.
1: And just having a really nice meet and greet and celebrating the fort.
0: Wow. 50 years.
1: 50 years. Mm. Can't wait to see what's in that time capsule.
0: So June 20th, again, it gets underway. What time again, in case anyone missed it?
1: It'll start at 1 in the... And we're going to kick off with the opening of the time capsule there on the south side of the building. So that parking lot between the liquor store and the museum building, there is a time capsule that's buried right in the grassy area there on the south side of the building.
2: Good thing somebody kept track of that.
0: Yes.
1: For sure. And then another thing that I wanted to talk about today is if you are a group here in town that would like to tour the museum, we give special group rates. Schedule them with either probably Barbara Hockey or myself. We've got people that are already starting to come in now from different schools. We had a nice size school group last Friday, but we welcome all the district to and surrounding districts to just give us a call. Schedule a tour group, and we'll set up something for you. And
0: this is your busy time for tours, I'm sure, in the spring. Yeah. I can remember that, too, in school. Yeah. It seemed like not in the fall, certainly not in the winter, but in the spring. Those were always fun. We always look forward to those.
1: Mm-hmm, that's right, because now the outside buildings are open. We've been working hard cleaning the Ag building. The Ag building kind of has been rearranged to make it easier for you to see those antique farm implements that were used turn of the century. They've all been cleaned up. We've had our volunteers organizing those, so they're all displayed just beautifully. We've got some other new items that are going to be coming into the gift shop that will include a new variety of mugs, some new t-shirt designs. We've got some handbags and puzzles.
2: Oh, cute.
1: Some fun stuff that kind of correlate with your visit to the museum. And then also in August, save the date. I know it's never too soon for people because summer goes fast. It gets quick. We have a wonderful event that is one of our major fundraisers, and that is our annual steak fry. And this is sponsored by the board of directors. So August 5th, and I believe that's a Wednesday. Please save the date. We're going to have a wonderful event at the Broadway Ballroom again. And it's dinner and speakers and games and prizes, silent auction, all kinds of opportunities to win something. So again, save the date for August 5th. And that's going to be coming up before we know it.
0: Yeah, I was there last year helping out. And
1: yes, it was a great...
0: Yeah, no.
1: Thank you so much.
0: Oh, it was great. Mark, you did a great job emceeing. Well, thanks.
1: Yeah.
0: So, yeah, I encourage everyone to save that date, as Shelley said.
1: Yes. The membership board is also going to be having a meeting that's open to all members. All current members are invited to come, and that will be May 20th at 4 p.m.
0: Okay.
1: So come and meet our board members. They're a great group of people. They work very hard all year. We've got so many things in the hopper right now. We've got buildings that we're repairing. We've got a monument that we have to get moved. We've got a big Ole out there just dying to get a fresh coat of paint. But there's so much happening at the museum. This is a great opportunity. So May 20th at 4 p.m. Right at the museum. Okay. Come on down and meet the board members and ask questions. And yeah, that's coming up soon.
0: Wow. And, you know, how many members do you have? Do you have any idea?
1: Hundreds.
0: Yeah.
1: I just wouldn't know offhand, Mark.
0: Right. No, that's okay. Yeah. That's okay.
1: But we always have room for hundreds more.
0: Yeah.
1: And the fun part about that is that the memberships give you free admission for one full year. You get two guest passes, which are a $20 value. You get 20% off of every item, every single item in that gift shop.
0: I've got my laminated card somewhere.
1: Yes.
0: And
1: yes.
0: Yeah. So
2: he has one of those. My magnetic thing just let loose.
1: Uh-oh.
2: He has one of those, Willie the Broom, that has the big keychain with all the cards on it.
0: Yes.
2: No, I'm kidding. For the museum and the historical society.
0: It's a good look.
1: Mm-hmm.
2: It is a good look.
1: Well, that, you know, when you said that, the first thing I thought about was, and this is not gonna, a lot of people are gonna know this, but you remember Captain Kangaroo?
0: Oh, absolutely.
2: Oh, yes.
0: I love Captain Kangaroo.
1: Keys. Everybody, he had the keys.
2: Yeah.
1: And I had a key ring like that one time because I, at one point, had so many keys.
0: Mm.
1: Because when I was working at Alexander Extrusion, which is now Alexander Industries,
2: yep.
1: I was traveling to the cities and back, to Fargo and back, all over town, filling these purchase orders and delivering material. And I had so many things, and I thought, that's what I need is that giant key ring.
2: Yeah.
1: Keep my stuff together.
2: Well, I have up at WeFest the swirly one that looks like a telephone cord.
1: Oh, sure.
2: And they're going, telephone cord?
1: I know.
2: But, you know, I have that. I wear it from morning to night. Everything I need is on there. So,
1: yep.
2: As crazy as it sounds.
1: It's not.
0: For you, Captain Kangaroo and Mr. Moose.
1: And Mr. Green Jeans.
0: Absolutely.
1: Oh, are we going to do this?
2: They're so cute.
4: Like to tumble and fly are.
5: No, no, no.
4: Yes, yes, yes.
1: Ping pong balls.
0: Oh, yes. Everywhere.
1: Everywhere.
0: Yeah.
1: And I laughed every time.
2: Oh, yeah.
0: Never got old.
1: It never got old. Mm. And, you know, he was a classic.
0: Yeah, it was. Yep. Yeah. For sure. Well, anything else you wanted to bring up in the last few minutes here?
1: Oh, my goodness, no. But just please, we invite everybody. It's going to be a beautiful weekend, it looks like. And come on down and see all the wonderful changes that have been made at the museum. You know, we miss Tara and all the girls.
0: Sure.
1: You know, they had their ribbon cutting ceremony last week.
0: And, yeah, boy, it was well attended.
1: Yes,
0: the place
1: was
0: packed.
2: So were they fun? Was it fun to have them there? I mean, did you all have fun together?
1: Oh, gosh, yes.
2: I'm so glad to hear
1: what
2: that.
1: What a great group. Yes, absolutely.
0: But I'm sure it's in the same breath. It's nice to have a little more room, too.
1: Well, it's more closet space. You know, I mean, what woman doesn't need more closet space?
2: Yes. Right, yeah.
1: But still, there's this kind of a little bit of emptiness there, you know, but
2: sure.
1: You know, all we have to do is walk across the street.
0: They're right there.
2: Yeah.
1: And say hi. And we're still getting people from the community or from surrounding areas that walk in because we have our sign up there still.
0: Sure.
1: And they'll come in and they'll look around kind of confused. And then of course I'm smiling. So they come up and say hi to me and I go, how can I help you? And they'll say, yes, I need some maps. And I go, well, I have a few here.
2: Yeah.
1: But if you really want professional help in that area, just got to walk across the street, go in that end door, and they will meet and greet you and give you everything you need.
2: Sure. People, I suppose, are used to going there because that was where, I mean, I remember I told you about the day when I came in and the girls were all in the office in a meeting.
1: Yeah.
2: And so then I helped people when they came in.
0: Mm.
2: And They
1: How
2: were
1: funny.
2: They were relocating here for a job, and they wanted information on the schools. So I was went through the things and got them all the stuff they needed, and they were so grateful.
0: The world's best secretary
2: yes,
0: that you are.
2: Yeah, and they real and tour guide, and they really got a lot of great information. They were shocked that it was, you know. And then I, you know, was a student here too, so we really had a wonderful talk.
1: Mm. Good. Well, thanks for doing that.
2: Yeah. Oh, yeah. It was a long time ago.
1: Well, we certainly have a beautiful community here, and I couldn't be happier the way that whole transformation's taking place down at the north end by Big Ole Park, because now they call it the hub, but we've got this beautiful museum, and it's going to be all freshened up, and new things are happening there. And it's just going to be such a wonderful little place for families to gather. We have the art market coming, farmer's market.
0: Yeah, and starting tomorrow.
2: Starts tomorrow.
1: Oh, yeah.
0: With the farmer's market.
1: Farmer's market.

0: It's a fun place. Got a lot of things for the kiddos. We'll always have our scavenger hunts.
1: Okay.
0: And our game room. And there's all kinds of places for them to learn new knowledge. And it's a fun place for families to spend an afternoon. So come on in.
1: I also want to mention that the Home City Farmers Market starts the 23rd.
2: Okay.
1: We've had a couple calls from people wondering about that one.
2: Sure.
1: Because they do the breakfast thing at the church and then have it in the parking lot. So that doesn't start until the 23rd. But downtown, we start tomorrow. And then we also have the Tuesday and Thursday farmers markets in Alexandria on the north end. So.
2: Yeah, and they'll start in June.
1: Yes.
2: So just so everyone knows with that. But just briefly, you talked about Big Ole with the painting. Any update with that, though? Still looking for funds?
0: Well, we still have our fundraiser event going, and so you're still able to contribute $1 or more into the buckets, and those are positioned right by the front desk inside the museum. But it looks like now it might be fall before he gets painted.
2: Okay. But again, those dollars determine the color, correct?
0: That's right. You get to choose between gray, blonde, red, or brunette.
2: Okay, for his hair.
0: Yes, for his hair.
2: Yes.
0: Yes, so we don't know what he's going to be yet, so.
2: Do you have any idea?
0: Well,
2: maybe you can't disclose it, but.
0: I hate to reveal any information.
2: You don't have to.
0: But, you know, yeah, I do. I kind of have an idea.
2: Yeah.
0: So.
2: Well, if you want to sway it in one direction or another, drop few $100 bills in there.
0: That somebody did.
2: Did they?
1: The blonde, you know, so.
0: Okay.
1: But I think it's probably going to be the redhead.
2: Okay. Shelley laughs.
0: Yeah.
2: Well, great seeing you, and sorry for the the Iwegian jokes from Patty.
0: Oh, that's fine. That's fine.
1: My brother lived in Iowa for 50 years. He went down there to take a job he was a polio victim. He went to body school for cars.
0: Yes.
1: And then he went down there to take a job and lived there till he died. Yeah.
0: It's a great place to grow a family. Mm-hmm. You know,
1: and it's beautiful.
0: It is.
1: You know, they always say, oh, you know Iowa, it's cold and brown. No, it's not.
0: No, just get off Interstate 35. Sure. I can attest to that. It is a gorgeous state, and the people there are beautiful.
2: They are. When Tracy and I lived there in Cedar Rapids, I was chief meteorologist for a station in both Cedar Rapids and Des Moines. We broadcasted for the Des Moines market out of our Cedar Rapids studio, but we love people out in the trails there. They were so friendly, down to earth, and so we miss our friends down in Iowa. So.
0: Yeah, my father used to say, you know, we were smack dab in the middle of the country, but we're in the Bible Belt. Mm. You know, that's considered the Bible Belt.
1: Yep.
0: He says, but the people here do have their feet flat on the ground. And I said, yep, that's a great place to grow up. And
1: absolutely,
0: the value system there is.
1: Well, he loved it there, my brother. He loved it there. He tried to come home for a couple of years, and he just didn't reacclimate. Everyone was gone that he remembered, and so on.
2: Well, great seeing you.
0: Great seeing you, too.
2: Thanks.
0: Thank you again for having me on.
2: Tell Jim I'll be bringing him some spaghetti again soon.
0: Great. Thank you, Mark.
2: Yeah. Take care. All right. More of the show coming up. Don't go away.

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3: This is Weatherology. I'm meteorologist Laura Lockwood with the Alexandria Lakes Area Forecast. A red flag warning begins at 1 p.m. this afternoon and it remains in effect until 6 p.m. tonight. A blend of clouds and sun today, with daytime highs approaching 67. Westerly winds, 8 to 15 miles per hour. Partly cloudy skies again tonight. Chance of rain showers, lows dip down to about 42. For KXRA, I'm meteorologist Laura Lockwood.
1: Thank you, Laura. Sunshine this morning. 54 is our current temperature. The wind pretty light here out of the west at 5 miles an hour. 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
1: Hi, this is Sheena from

0: Thanks, Jackson. Yes. Patty, you've been officially introduced Billy Wallace.
1: Oh, wow, yeah.
0: Billy, great guy. Love having you at New Life. And
2: thank you.
0: Took over for John Taplin and done a great job. Mm-hmm. So
1: big shoes to fill. He was such a wonderful man and such a caring man. And so good for you.
2: Yeah. Thank you. It's been good. Yeah.
0: Yeah. And feeling at home now here in Lake Country.
2: Yep.
0: Good.
2: Yep. Now, my wife's from Bemidji, so, you know,
0: She's used to it.
2: Yep. She's a Minnesota girl.
0: Well, let's talk a little bit about the Royal Celebration, a big party.
1: A big party.
2: Yeah. Just tell me what you want to know.
0: Yeah, so, of course...
1: he's helped for so many years.
0: I DJ'd it for a number of years to kind of kick things off, but it is a great time, isn't it?
2: It is. It's awesome. I mean, it's a prom for our special needs guests in the community, and it is... last year was my first year to get to be there. We didn't do it 2 years ago because John's wife, Marcia, had headed up, and she was dealing with some cancer stuff. Yeah. And so, but last year I did it, and I've told everybody who would listen, it's the best church event I've ever been a part of.
0: Really?
2: It's just amazing.
0: That's saying a lot. You've been around.
2: Been doing this a long time, but, man, to hang out with those guests and to dance with them and the red carpet experience, and just awesome.
0: Yeah. And, of course, Tim Tebow got this kicked off. And I think we've kind of separated now, kind of doing our own thing. Or are we still tied in?
2: Well, no, part of it was the time of year. You know, Tim's from Florida. So January is pretty nice in Florida, not so nice in Minnesota.
0: Yeah.
2: And also some of the things I think connected with Night to Shine, which is Tebow's deal, were a little more expensive. And so we just basically dropped some of those things, but the heart of it's still the same.
0: Yeah, I can remember when I was doing it, there were rumors, Tim's in the upper Midwest. I think he's over in Fargo for their event. He might be coming here tonight.
2: But yeah.
0: That was always kind of fun, little anticipation. Yeah. But now it's not Tim Tebow who might be there. Could be Billy Wallace.
2: Not quite the same draw.
0: But you're a coach, and, you know, when we've had in Alexandria Community Christian School, the principal, Jackie, and we've talked about you a lot, and they love you over there coaching basketball for both the boys and the girls.
2: This year I'll actually be just doing the girls with this next season. Austin Arias, he's a youth pastor at the Pines Church. He's been my assistant for 3 years. He's taken over the boys.
0: Oh, is that right?
2: Mm-hmm.
0: Okay. Well, good deal. Well, this event, again, is going to be coming up just around the corner, isn't it?
2: May 15th. Yep.
0: And can people still be a part of it?
2: Yes. You can sign up to donate. You can sign up to serve. And you can sign up to, a guest can sign up to be a part of it. Go to your-newlife.com, and you can sign up on there.
0: And, again, every person with the special needs has someone assigned to them, and they are with them making sure they're having a good experience, a fun night, right?
2: Last year we didn't assign a specific person. Now, some of them come with a family member, a worker, or whatever. But we do make sure that we get 120 volunteers. So we make sure everybody's got someone there with them. We don't assign them anymore, but there's people just all around dancing with them, making sure they get their food, and they can eat all night long. So it's pretty awesome.
0: So what's going to go on? We talked about food. We talked about music. What else is going to go on?
2: So every guest will get a crown. Okay. Every male, every one, we get a tiara. And all of the guests will be announced. They go up the red carpet, maybe with their date or somebody. Last year, I wheeled the lady up so it depends on their situation. Some of them get a date for the night, some of them don't, but they all get their red carpet experience. And we have food, and then all night long, well, not all night long, till 8:30 or so, till about my bedtime, they're dancing. We empty our sanctuary, and it becomes a dance hall. And that's what they love the most. They love the dancing.
1: Oh, boy, did they ever out it. When we had the roller rink, they just...
2: Yep.
1: Loved it. Loved. Are there any
2: roller rinks in existence anymore?
0: Not that I'm aware of.
1: Long Prairie.
0: Is there one?
1: No, I think it's closed.
2: Okay. That's where I met. My wife was at a roller rink in Bemidji. So,
1: well, yeah. That's where I met both my husbands. So anyway, down in
0: working on a third.
1: Yeah. In Woodbury, there's a beautiful roller rink. Mm-hmm. Beautiful.
0: So they had to be able to roller skate, otherwise you had no interest, right?
1: They were both so good. And I remember Alan was here this week, and he was talking about what a wonderful skater Roy was. He said, I'd never seen anybody roller skate like
0: as
1: that.
0: As big as he was, tall.
1: He was skinny as a rail.
0: Okay.
1: So but, makes a difference.
0: Yeah. Well, cool. So again, if people want to be a part of it, one of those kind of chaperones or even other things, I mean, it's easy to sign up, isn't it?
2: Very. We do a background check, but it's very, very basic. And just go, like I said, go to your-newlife.com and click on Royal Celebration, and it'll take you right to where you need to go.
0: So your wife, Lori, she's helping out, too.
2: Yep.
0: And I know Jessica Cook is helping out a lot, too.
2: And Katie Bullock, the three of them are kind of heading it up. Yeah. Yeah. My wife works with special needs people for her work.
1: Oh.
2: She loves them. And so my youngest sister-in-law has Down syndrome, and so she'll be coming up. Actually, my wife's best friend from Missouri is bringing their special needs daughter up. So,
1: now, do you think that your sister-in-law has ever been to anything like this?
2: She's been to dances, nothing like Royal Celebration. Okay. Yeah.
0: Wow. So, again, it's your sister-in-law.
2: Yeah, my wife's youngest sister.
0: Has Down syndrome. Mm-hmm. Yeah, that's right. Yeah. But there's something special about him, isn't there?
2: Oh, man. You know? It's there's just so much joy. It was funny. Sue Ronning, who's our women's minister at church, somebody came in and said, you know, an older person, I can't lift. I can't do a lot of heavy things, but I want to be a part of it. She said, listen, the only thing that's going to hurt is your face from smiling.
0: And so it's true.
2: It's amazing.
1: It can hurt. Yeah. I mean, it can. When I worked retail in high school, I would go upstairs to get a pair of shoes, and sometimes I'd stand back there and just go like this.
0: Because my face hurt
1: so bad from smiling.
2: And a good way, too, go to Facebook and just search Royal Celebration, and it will pop up. I found it this morning to make sure I had all the details. You just search Royal Celebration on Facebook, and it will pop up, and there should be a flyer there, and it gives you all the information, too. So.
0: Oh, I see that right there. Yeah, you can't miss it.
2: Yep.
0: And I know registration, it says, opened early April. Can anyone still, if they have a special needs person?
2: Yes.
0: I know, again, we have tuxes, we have dresses that people donate. They go through and they do that shopping. Is there still an opportunity at this even late date?
2: I would call the church. Your wife's going to answer.
0: Yeah.
2: But I would call the church and ask that. They probably still have them in the trailer and available. They had the shopping day a couple weeks ago, but I'm still sure there's something that we can work out.
0: I'm going to call the church right now and see if Tracy answers.
2: See if she's doing her job?
0: Yeah, absolutely. We'll find out.
1: Do you have Prince Albert in a can?
0: Yeah, you want to try that?
1: No.
0: On Tracy? All right, let's go here. Hi there.
3: Hey,
1: hi.
2: There she is.
0: Yeah, it's my wife, Tracy. Are you listening to the radio right now? Billy's on the radio, a star.
3: Oh, of course he's a star.
0: Yeah. So are people still calling? Well, one thing we wanted to make sure you were doing your job. What were you going to say, Patty?
1: Oh, we were going to call you, and then I was going to say, do you have Prince Albert in a can?
0: Do you?
3: No,
2: I don't think anybody younger than the three of us even know what
1: Prince
2: that
1: Albert was tobacco.
3: I know the joke, but no Prince Albert in a can here.
1: It was a brand of tobacco.
2: Yep.
1: And then if it was a grocery store and they'd say yes, then you said, well, you better let him out. Ha ha ha. And hang up real quick.
0: But do you still get anyone calling to want to be a part, a special needs person wanting to be a part of the Royal Celebration? Or has that really kind of died down?
3: Not at all. In fact, when you rang, I was just writing an email to somebody who, at least for the guest side of things, they wanted to, they have a whole group coming, and there was one person that didn't have staffing, and now they do, and they were asking, is it okay if we still add them? I said, absolutely, it's okay. So,
0: Okay, good to know. Yeah. Well, we gave a shout out to Jessica and who else did you bring up?
3: Katie
0: Bullock. Yeah. And I know you do a lot too, answering all those calls. So and Lori and Billy and everyone else involved. So we'll let you get back to work.
3: All right. Okay. Thank you.
0: Thank you. she's always a good sport. I've been doing this kind of stuff
1: for years.
0: So my daughter grew up around it too, radio, and I'd get her involved. So
1: well, that's like your two daughters. My kids used to, because they couldn't win on trivia or anything. So then my stepson would call and I'd say, oh, great, and what's the name? And he'd go, Butchie Olson.
0: Butchie.
1: I
0: know
1: that's not his name. And he wasn't supposed to, so he didn't give his own name.
2: Yeah.
0: Well, I see here, Billy, that there's even, if you want to donate, you can go to yournewlife.com/royalcelebration. You can donate, you can volunteer, as you mentioned, but even Amazon supply lists.
2: Yes.
0: You can buy things instantly, too.
2: Yep. So we don't charge the guest anything to come. It's about $40 a person. That's what it costs the church. Okay. And, you know, we just, the donations have been coming all over the community. People have been very, very generous. I just got another call from a company yesterday. We want to donate, because it's not really about our church. It's just about serving the special needs guests of our community, regardless of where they come from. Many don't even live in Alexandria. Some come from an hour away.
1: Oh, yes, so, I know that. I mean, Marcus told me that.
2: Yeah. So it's not about promoting our church. It's just about serving these people. Yeah. So.
0: And again, the volunteers, you don't have to be a new lifer.
2: Many aren't. Yeah, many are not new lifers. So, yeah, we'll take anybody. Just pass a background check, and you're good to go.
0: Mm-hmm. Yeah, Patty, we'd even take a Lutheran.
1: Really?
0: I'm only kidding.
2: We have a special background check for Lutherans.
0: Yeah. It's fun to kind of kid each other, though, isn't it?
2: Yeah.
0: Well, good deal. So we've got a few minutes left, Billy. So anything else you wanted to bring up about the Royal Celebration?
2: I just, you know, if you've never been to this, and, you know, and some people are a little nervous about things like this, just, you know, maybe you don't want to volunteer the whole night, but you just want to see, is this something I want to be a part of? Yeah. Just pop in and see what's happening. Mm-hmm. And Your cheeks will hurt. You're just going to... I mean, it's awesome. I mean, you say only your face is sore, but after I got done dancing, my back was sore too. But it was worth it.
0: Just like Norm Peterson, your cheeks, all four cheeks, and a couple of chins.
2: There you go.
1: That's what's shaking.
0: I love Cheers. One of my favorite shows. Tracy,
2: old Normie.
0: For sure. Yep. Well, Billy, again, just a couple of minutes left. Kind of let people know your journey. You've been out,
2: Oregon?
0: Oregon, yeah. Yep. I didn't know if it was Portland or close, but you've been down in Missouri. You've been here in the...
2: Louisiana.
0: Oh, Louisiana, that's right. Where in Louisiana?
2: About East Central, right across the river from Natchez, Mississippi, if anybody knows where that's at.
0: Yeah, absolutely. So, you know, boy, you've really kind of covered, you haven't done much East Coast.
2: No, you know, I've pretty much gone straight north and south, except for growing up out west. Yeah.
0: What attracted you to the Alexandria Lakes area and back in Minnesota? Maybe for Lori to be back closer to family, too?
2: Well, Minnesota is kind of my second home after growing up in Oregon. I never moved back except for summer visits. And my wife's from here. Lots of family still
0: here.
2: You're
0: a Twins fan?
2: I'm a big Twins fan. I cheer on the Timberwolves. That didn't work very good the other night. And it's not working very good for the Twins. But
0: Wild right now.
2: Oh, are they down too? I didn't.
0: 2-0.
2: Oh, wow.
1: One weekend everybody wins. The next weekend they're down.
2: Yeah. So, I'm a big Twins fan. So we lived in the cities in the early 2000s and went to a lot of games because it was cheap. The Metrodome wasn't a great place, but it was cheap. So
0: $5-6, even those left field seats. Yep. We used to do that too.
2: Yep.
0: But it's great to have you here. And again, encourage everyone. If you're able to help out, it takes a lot of people.
2: Yes. Again, about 120 volunteers. We'll have about 150 to 180 guests.
0: Okay. Yeah. And is there karaoke this year?
2: Yes, I believe so. Okay. I'm not 100%, but I think there is.
1: Yeah. How fun would that be?
0: Yeah. So there's that. Decorations, take-home souvenirs. Again, a DJ, photographer. Again, boy.
2: And all of it's absolutely free to the guests. Yeah. So they don't have to worry. You don't have to worry about registering and paying. It's all free. So. Yeah,
0: well, for sure. So what are you preaching this Sunday? If people want to join us, we have two services every Sunday. Thursday night, too.
2: May 28th. Starts so Thursday nights. Yep, yeah. For those that can't go on the weekends. And then this week's Mother's Day. Mm-hmm. So if you forgot, you know, all you guys out there, take care of your wife, your mom, whatever. I'm preaching.
1: She wiped your butt. Think about that.
2: Not my wife, but my.
1: No. Oh, I'm talking about your
2: my
1: mother.
2: My mother, yes.
1: Yeah, and, think about
0: you're
1: that.
0: You're talking to a preacher here.
1: He knows. He's been around. But
2: I don't remember, but I know happened.
1: But I mean, think about that, folks. And you can't get a card or make a call? Come on, think. Visualize that. Shut your eyes right now and think about your mom, what she had to do for you.
0: Right.
1: Yeah.
0: Yeah. Moms are great.
1: Okay.
2: I'm preaching done. On, aren't you glad your mom chose life? That's what I'm talking
1: there
2: on.
1: There you go. Yep.
0: All right. I thought maybe it was Patty's message that she just
2: most
0: had.
2: Of what Patty says I can't put in a sermon. No.
0: You can't. You should hear the outtakes.
2: Yeah, I bet. Yeah.
0: I've learned a few things from this
2: I
0: girl.
2: I bet you have. Yeah. Now,
1: this boy can laugh, and that just feeds the fire.
0: Yeah, it does. Yeah. Well, you love a stage, too, because you're a comedian.
2: It's fun. Yeah. Mm-hmm. It's fun.
0: Yeah. Well, good deal. And again, the Thursday night services, that's something new coming up later on this month. Will you be preaching most of those?
2: I will. Yeah. I mean, I have other people speak once in a while at church, but I'll do the majority of it. So
0: music too.
2: Yeah, it'll be a regular service.
0: Wow.
2: We're going to simplify it a little bit, but it's pretty much going to be like what you'd see on Sunday morning.
0: So, if you don't mind my asking, why Thursday night? We know Wednesday night's tough night.
2: Yeah. It's kind of before people, two things. People that work weekends, a lot of the factories in town go Friday, Saturday, Sunday. And then that's, it's kind of like when the weekend starts is Friday. So, Thursday, before people go out of town for travel ball games, before people have to go to work, a lot of people work 3/12s. Friday, Saturday, Sunday. Yeah.
1: Okay.
2: They work 36, get paid for 40. So we're like Thursday night's a great time for people. Because I talk to people all over, restaurants, factories. I go to church, but I can't because I work every Sunday.
0: Good point. That's I think we're going to
2: we'll see how it goes.
0: Yeah,
2: we're going for it. So
0: my best friend, he was Catholic. He had a Saturday night service. And our Methodist church in Wilmer, Tracy and I both went there, and we had a Saturday night service, too.
2: Yep. Mm.
0: So, anyway, I think Thursday night's a good night.
2: We'll see.
0: Yeah.
2: Yep.
0: All right, Billy. Always good seeing you. We'll see you Sunday.
2: Thanks for the time.
1: Yeah. Happy Mother's Day to all you mothers. And they're your sisters, your mom, your aunt, your grandma, and they're a mother, remember them on Mother's Day. Even
0: and what did they do?
1: They wiped your butt.
2: Amen.
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5: Good morning, 9:54. We have 55 degrees on our way to 67 degrees for the afternoon, and it's time for the morning market update on the Linder Farm Network.
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11: Good morning. It's time for the market update on this Friday morning on the Linder Farm Network. Joining us, Ross Nadwick, Van Onning Company, Alexandria. Ross, today looking at the corn market a little lower. Soybean futures are higher. What's moving markets this morning?
12: A lot of consolidation, actually, this week as we came off the highs early this week. So as we work forward here, we got the weather finally improving, warming up, and a lot of locations where planting progress needs to pick up. But more importantly here is next week has got a ton of information coming at us. So planting progress again on Monday. Of course, we have the Iran war situation still going on. And then we got a crop report. So the crop report on Tuesday for the month of May will offer in projected yield numbers along with carryout numbers. That could impact the market pretty significantly. And then on May 14th to 15th next week, we have President Trump and Xi meeting up as well. And there's some high expectations coming out of that, hoping that there's an agreement for some bigger demand in some of these markets as well.
11: Livestock futures a little quieter this morning. What's happening with those markets?
12: Yeah, it is a very choppy session. So we're seeing cash market this week is actually very firm. Prices paid are even a little higher than last week where we had that big spike. But volume so far, we're only at about 65,000 head versus 120 last week. So we'll see if they finish strong this week or not. Otherwise, the box beef value has been coming off pretty hard later in the week. That's not a good sign. Hopefully, the demand does stay propped up here with everything going on. That'll be something to watch moving forward. In the hog sector, it's more about the cash market just dragging along here, hoping that we can get into that seasonal rise here starting next week and then over the next month or so, where a lot of times slaughter will drop significantly, and prices in the cash side do tend to rise with that.
11: Ross Nadwick, Van Onning Company, Alexandria. Chicago July corn now at 466 and a quarter, and that's down 1 1/4. September down 0.75 cents, and December 489 and a quarter, down 0.25 cents. Soybean futures are higher. July 11.99, up 6 3/4. August 11.94, up 7 1/4. November 11.82, up 8 1/2. July soybean meal 319.40, up 50. July soybean oil 74.25, up 10. July Chicago wheat 6.13 1/4, up 1. July oats 3.40 1/4, down 2 1/4. And July Minneapolis wheat 6.74 1/4 and up 0.5 cents. Live cattle this morning, June at 251.02, now up a dollar, and August 246 now up 7. October down 17. May feeder cattle 367.50, up 1.17. August up 45. A lean hog futures June 99.80, up 42. July 103.75, up 77, and the Dow Industrial Average is higher, up 126. 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
16: Breaking news this hour from Town Hall. I'm Rich Thomason. A great American hiring machine cranked out 115,000 new jobs last month. The robust hiring report caught the experts off guard.
17: Hiring was better than the 65,000 economists had expected, though it was decelerated from the 185,000 jobs created in March. The unemployment rate remained at a low 4.3%. The war has caused the biggest disruption of global oil supplies in history and sent average U.S. gasoline prices surging past $4.50 a gallon this week. But the conflict hasn't done much damage to the American job market so far.
16: Correspondent Bernie Bennett says healthcare added 37,000 jobs, transportation and warehousing 30,000, but 2,000 manufacturing jobs were lost. When it comes to his blueprint for ending the Iran war, President Trump says his bottom line remains the same.
18: The plan is very simple. Iran cannot have a nuclear weapon. It cannot have a nuclear bomb, and it's not going to happen. Really at the end of the line.
16: Secretary of State Rubio says ideally the U.S. plan would lay the groundwork for a serious process of negotiation.
19: We're expecting a response from them today at some point. We have not received that yet, as you know, in the last hour, but perhaps that will come. Their system is still highly fractured and a bit dysfunctional as well, so that may be serving as an impediment. I hope it's a serious offer. I really do.
16: The U.S. military says it has fired on and disabled two more Iran-flagged oil tankers trying to break the American blockade that President Trump has described as a wall of steel. An online system used by thousands of schools and universities is back online following a cyber attack. Canvas, used to manage grades, course notes, assignments, lecture videos, and more. The Dow is up 69 points. More on these stories at townhall.com.
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16: The U.S. is apparently in no rush to force change in Cuba by military means.
18: We'll be doing something with Cuba very soon.
21: President Trump has been threatening Cuba is next for some time, suggesting U.S. warships deployed in the Middle East could return by way of the island. But U.S. officials involved in preliminary discussions with Havana tell AP the administration isn't looking to take military action anytime soon. The president saying last month,
18: I would think a deal would be made very easily with Cuba.
21: Still, those officials also say they are not optimistic the communist government will accept the U.S. offer, even though it includes tens of millions of dollars in humanitarian aid. Ben Thomas, Washington.
16: Partial results from local elections in England show significant losses for Prime Minister Keir Starmer's Labour Party and gains for Reform UK, the vote seen as an unofficial referendum on Starmer. News and analysis, townhall.com. The price of a gallon of regular gas in the U.S. has climbed 31 cents over the past week.
22: The travel group AAA says at $4.54 a gallon as of Wednesday, gas was a full 52% higher than before the war with Iran began. The main reason drivers are paying more for gas is because the war has stranded oil tankers near the Strait of Hormuz. On renewed hopes of an end to the war, oil prices have fallen to near or below the $100 mark. If that trend continues, it could pull gasoline prices down as well. But energy experts warn it will take months for prices to return to pre-war levels. Bob Hagner reporting.
16: The NCAA will be expanding its March Madness tournaments by 8 teams each next season. It will add more early round games in the first week without altering the overall format. The new 76-team brackets for men and women will feature 12 games involving 24 teams. More on these stories at townhall.com.
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1: Minnesota has lost $500 million of adjusted gross income.
0: Student test scores falling.
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26: This is weatherology. I'm meteorologist Alora Lockwood with the Alexandria Lakes Area Forecast. A red flag warning begins at 1 p.m. this afternoon and it remains in effect until 6 p.m. tonight. A blend of clouds and sun today with daytime highs approaching 67. Westerly winds 8 to 15 miles per hour. Partly cloudy skies again tonight. Chance of rain showers. Lows dip down to about 42. For KXRA, I'm meteorologist Laura Lockwood.
5: Thanks, Laura. Some sun this morning, and we're up to 59 degrees. That's 5-9. And winds are out of the west at 7. 21% humidity. You can see where that red flag warning is coming from. It's getting pretty dry. Pressure barometer is at 29.73 and steady. Sunset this evening, 8:38. It's 10:07. Michael Wright is talking to Cullen's Home Center.
27: All right, we're heading out to Cullen's Home Center. I've got Jeff Doherty with me on the phone right now. Hey, Memorial Day weekend getting closer and closer. We got nice weather coming up pretty much overall this weekend. Let's get grilling and thrilling with Cullen's Home Center.
28: Yes, great place to be. As usual, the spring kind of brings out the needs for grills. And we're stacked here again. We got the Weber lineup, Big Green Egg. We got the Blackstone Griddle, and we got the Pit Boss pellet grills along with Louisiana. So lots to choose from on our floor, from two burners all the way up to four burners. You need it. We have it here.
27: Hey, speaking of those Blackstone grills, last time that I was at Cullen's Home Center, which, by the way, was all the way back to yesterday, I saw a Blackstone that's kind of like the Weber Q. It's on a cart. It looks really cool. Fold it up, kind of carry it like a suitcase.
28: Yes, it's an awesome little feature. If you're a camper, it has a little latch to it, and detach one end, it slides down, and you carry it like a suitcase, kind of, or suitcase in the airport. It's really slick. I think they call it the OTG, maybe.
27: Mm-hmm.
28: It's a 22-inch griddle. It's awesome. It really is.
27: Yeah, I thought it was brilliant. Cullen's Home Center, always well-stocked with laundry. Tell us a little bit about that.
28: Yeah, we got you covered there. If you need front loaders, I think front loaders are probably around that $749 price point starting. We got a great deal on GE top load, I believe, which is at $550. Unfortunately, those price points just keep going up. Transportation costs continue to rise here. We're all affected by that, but we are your headquarters for laundry. We have a huge selection. We have color, front loaders, top loaders, stackables, Speed Queen, another popular brand that we have here in stock. 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Great staff here, Heidi and Marsha. 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We'll put a plug in for her, so part-time, but get to see her here weekly. 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
6: Coming up in this newscast, another honor flight with over 20 people from Douglas County are leaving for the nation's capital this weekend for a trip of a lifetime. And it's Take a Mom Fishing Weekend this weekend as they go hand in hand with a fishing opener and Mother's Day this weekend. And Minnesota Vikings great Joe Sensor has reportedly died at age 69. We'll have more on those stories, but first, authorities have identified the names of two people from Belgrade that were killed in a crash in Kandiyohi County on Wednesday. The state patrol says a Ford Escape was traveling northbound along County Road 2, while a semi was traveling westbound on Highway 55 when one of the vehicles failed to yield to the other. The driver of that Ford, Dwayne Lizer, 88, of Belgrade, along with his passenger, Rosella Lizer, 85, of Belgrade, were both killed in that crash. The driver of the semi was not injured. And Joe Sensor, former Minnesota Vikings tight end and a Twin Cities restaurant and bar owner, has died at age 69. His wife, Amy, said the cause of death was complications from a recent stroke, his third in the past 10 years. Sensor played four seasons in the NFL, all of them with the Minnesota Vikings, before retiring at the age of just 28. One of the more likable players in Minnesota Vikings history, he stuck around and opened a popular chain of sports bars called Joe Sensor's. And the Douglas County Sheriff's Office says they have received reports that many local residents are being sent messages claiming that they have an outstanding traffic or parking violation. They say these messages often urge the recipient to click a link and make an immediate online payment to avoid further penalties. They say these messages are a scam. If you have any questions or would like to report a scam, you can contact the Douglas County Sheriff's Office. Their number, 320-762-8151. And the Veterans Honor Flight of North Dakota and Minnesota is off on another honor flight this weekend and bringing them with them a group of veterans from our area. Kevin Mahoney of Alexandria, who helps to organize and raise funds for these area vets, says over 20 veterans from Douglas County will be off on a trip of a lifetime to Washington, D.C. to thank them for their service. He says it takes a lot of money to take each and every veteran on these flights.
7: And those costs, like everything else, are going up. And, oh boy, it gets more expensive. But it costs $2,000 to send one vet to Washington, D.C. and put them up in the hotels, feed them, get them on these beautiful buses and tour around, oh, gee, I don't know, 10, 12 different monuments and events out in Washington, D.C. So, yes, we have to raise money. And we've been able to raise about $6,000 to $8,000 each time that we put on one of these hanging flower basket fundraisers.
6: By the way, Kevin says next weekend they'll be doing one of those fundraisers next Friday, May 15th, and Saturday, May 16th. Lake Country Meats selling hanging plants to help cover the cost of these flights.
7: We will have on May 15th and 16th from 9 to 6 o'clock on Friday and 10 to 3 on Saturday. And it's going to be at the Lake Country Meats over on Nokomis Avenue. We've been there the last 5-6 years, and it works out great. And the people are very generous here in Douglas County.
6: By the way, the Veterans Honor Flight is a 501c3 nonprofit, 100% volunteer organization that takes veterans to the nation's capital free of charge. For more details on that or to donate, go to the website Veterans Honor Flight of NDMN.org. Well, State Representative Paul Anderson from Starbucks says Republicans scored a major victory on Thursday as the House passed significant anti-fraud legislation on a vote of 127 to 5. The bill creates an Office of Inspector General that will operate independently with future law enforcement authority. Anderson says it's an important step towards providing more transparency and accountability in state government to help get a handle on fraud that has cost taxpayers $9 billion or more by some estimates. And speaking of that, after more than a year, the House has finally joined the Senate in passing the Office of Inspector General bill to create that independent watchdog to fight fraud. House DFL author Matt Norris of Blaine says,
8: when it comes to fighting fraud, there are no silver bullets. But this bill is a substantial step forward. It's a step toward preventing fraud in the first place, rather than just investigating it after the fact.
6: Meanwhile, Republican Patty Anderson of Delwood says,
9: the outside world thinks we're nuts. They think Minnesota is full of fraud and that we're crazy. And I can tell you that at some point, and hopefully it will be, you know, in the next couple of years, you're going to look back and you're going to just go, wow, those were dark, dark days.
6: And Minnesota pollution experts are warning residents to prepare for another summer of unhealthy air with recurring ozone and wildfire smoke expected to trigger multiple air quality alerts across the state. MPCA Commissioner Katrina Kessler says,
10: this year's outlook includes air quality concerns related to wildfire smoke and ozone, especially during periods of hot, sunny weather. Minnesotans can expect to see 12 to 16 days of wildfire smoke impacts and 4 to 6 days of high ozone levels this summer.
6: Now, the outlook is driven in part by weather pattern influenced by strong El Nino. And the welcome home event for Fergus Falls American Idol contestant Chris Tungseth has been tentatively rescheduled for next Saturday, May 16th. Tungseth was eliminated from American Idol on Monday night due to him falling short of the top three in the competition. American Idol will not be flying him out for the event. However, the city of Fergus Falls is coordinating with Chris's schedule in order to put on a parade downtown Fergus Falls and an outdoor concert. Officials say more details will be released in the coming days, including the parade, concert times, and logistics. You can also watch American Idol, the finale, this coming Monday night to watch Chris perform on the show one more time. And the Minnesota Wild are hard at work getting ready for Game 3 against the Colorado Avalanche as they fight for their playoff lives. The Wild fell in Game 2 by a score of 5-2 and are down 2-0 to the Avalanche in that best-of-7 series. Wild head coach John Hines on the importance of having 3 days off in between Game 2 and 3.
11: Yesterday was a day off for them. Today we had some meetings, some treat and train. A few guys skated. Tomorrow we'll have a full team practice, probably a skate Saturday morning, and then be ready to go Saturday night. So I think just in general to take the lessons out of it, get a little bit of rest and recovery mentally and physically, also have some practice time and some meetings. I think that's always been really beneficial for our team throughout.
6: By the way, the puck will drop tomorrow night at 8:10 p.m. from St. Paul. And that's a look at your news. I'm Mark Anthony.
5: Thank you, Mark. Time is 10:21, and a reminder that today being Friday and the legislature being in session in St. Paul, today at about 10:35 will be our legislative update, so you don't want to miss that. Also, this is all from the KXRA community calendar. Radio Theater presents Ray and Ivor in the case of the Tainted Turkey. 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Also today, the Birthday Club at 1 o'clock at Encore. What else is happening? We've got billiards all day till 3. Rummy Cube is running there till 11. We said Radio Theater. Cribbage A is underway. Also, Samba B at 12:30. Cribbage B at 1 o'clock. Tomorrow, it's the 4-hour AARP driver safety course starting at 8:30. We got Whist C at 9:30 tomorrow. All at 414 Hawthorne in Alexandria, 762-2087. What else? The big 4-H garage sale fundraiser is going on right now at the 4-H food stand, the Douglas County Fairgrounds. This is all for helping repairs to the 4-H food stand, which funds scholarships, camps, workshops, and youth leadership programs. So today till 6, tomorrow from 7 to 1, go to the main gate at the fairgrounds, take the first left, and then follow the signs there for parking. And don't forget about the May exhibit at the Evansville Art Center Gallery. Works created by Brandon Evansville School Middle School students and high school art students, too, have been taught by visual arts educator Michelle Furkow. And that runs 10 to 2 every Friday and Saturday. And also, there's an extra chance today. There's an open house from 4 to 7, so you can stop in and check out the exhibit and visit with the artists. Evansville Arts Center, 111 Main Street, is handicapped accessible, and there is no charge to view the Art Center exhibits. And that's a look at the KXRA community calendar. More at our website, voiceofalexandria.com, and the calendar link there on the main page. And if you've got an event to promote, email address is thefolks@layton.media. 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
5: Funeral announcements on this Friday, May 8th. David Viezda, age 87, of Alexandria, died on Sunday, May 3rd. A mass of Christian burial will be held at 2:30 this afternoon at St. Mary's Catholic Church in Alexandria. Visitation 1 hour prior to the service. Arrangements with Anderson Funeral Home for David Viezda, age 87, of Alexandria. Shirley Patricia Reed Enstead, age 91, died on April the 1st. A memorial service will be held at 11 o'clock tomorrow morning at Shalom Lutheran Church with visitation 1 hour prior to the service. Arrangements with Anderson Funeral Home for Shirley Enstead, age 91. Beverly Nelson, age 91, of Alexandria, died on Sunday, April 19th. A memorial service will be held at 11 o'clock tomorrow morning at Anderson Funeral Home with visitation 1 hour prior to the service. Again, that service for Beverly Nelson, age 91, of Alexandria. Maggie Kronfelt, age 69, of Alexandria, died Sunday, April 26th. Funeral service 3 o'clock tomorrow afternoon at Ebenezer Lutheran Church. Visitation will be today from 5 to 8 at Anderson Funeral Home, and then visitation 1 hour prior to the service at the church tomorrow for Maggie Kronfelt, age 69, of Alexandria. John Kahn, age 87, of Alexandria, died Wednesday, May 6th. Funeral service will be 11 o'clock next Friday, May 15th, at St. John's Nepomuk Church in Lowry. Visitation will be 1 hour prior to the service, and arrangements with Anderson Funeral Home. There will also be visitation Friday evening from 5 to 7:30 at the funeral home for John Kahn, age 87, of Alexandria. Kenneth Ziedhammer Sr., age 89, of Farwell, died on Thursday, April 30th. Memorial service will be held at 11 o'clock Monday, May 11th, at Anderson Funeral Home. Visitation on Sunday the 10th from 4 to 7 p.m., and then visitation 1 hour prior to the service at the church on Monday for Kenneth Ziedhammer Sr., age 89, of Farwell. And let's see, Mary Alice Christofferson Huey, age 79, died on Monday, May 4th. A memorial service, 11 a.m. on Tuesday, May 12th at Ebenezer Lutheran Church. 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Arrangements with Anderson Funeral Home for Mary Alice Christofferson Huey, age 79. Douglas Dwayne Sherman, age 89, of Lobster Lake, Garfield, died on Sunday, April 26th. Celebration of life service next Wednesday, May 13th at 6:30 p.m. Masonic Lodge in Alexandria. 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
14: This Sunday is one of the most meaningful holidays on the calendar. It's Mother's Day. And whether your mother is living or has already passed away, you can honor her life. All it takes is your memories. This is Jim Daly with Focus on the Family. One of the most special memories of my mother harkens back to the weeks just prior to her death when I was 9 years old. I remember standing beside her bed as she lay sick with cancer. She was weak, but she still managed to lift my spirits with her smile. She then pushed a few dollars into my hand and asked me to go to the nearby store to buy chrysanthemum seeds. I couldn't even spell the word. She wanted me to plant them outside her bedroom window. All these years later, it remains a touching moment for me. I felt proud that she hadn't made this request of my older brothers or sisters. Only me. I planted those seeds, and just a few short weeks later, as they sprouted to life, my mother's life came to an end. But her wit and humor and gentle spirit continue to live on in the memories of my heart, especially when I see chrysanthemums. What special memories help you feel connected to your mother? 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They're sacred, and as someone once said, memories are our way of holding on to the things we never want to lose. To help your family thrive, go to FocusOnTheFamily.com. I'm Jim Daly.
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0: Once again, on this Friday, Mark Anthony is with some of our state legislators to talk about what's going on at the state capitol in St. Paul. Good morning, Mark.
1: Yeah, thank you, Jackson. And another Friday. Boy, the deadline fast approaching. We have three legislators waiting in the wings. Jeff Becker, Tom Murphy, then Paula Anderson. We'll hopefully get some on the Senate side, as we always do. But first of all, Jeff Becker, front and center. Happy Friday, Jeff.
2: Happy Friday. We had a phenomenal night last night on the House floor. I don't know if you saw it in the news, but we got OIG passed.
1: Yes, that was one of our top news stories. Yes, thank you. Yeah.
2: And then, just as important, but because OIG is super, we got HR1 conformity, which is working requirements that people have to work to get medical assistance. Those are able bodies from 21 to 64, our second top priority. So last night, we had a phenomenal win for the taxpayers, for Minnesotans, with both of the bills, especially under this administration, what we saw with going crazy with fraud, with an attorney general that's not willing to do the job. That OIG is a huge win for us hardworking Minnesotans. And same thing with the HR1 with the work requirements, because it is good to have good work ethics to contribute to our society as a whole. And that's what we value. That's what us Republicans value. And so those 1-2 wins last night, we just hit it out. We had two grand slams, long time there, but two grand slams, and we're in a good position right now.
1: So, Jeff, I know there were five people who didn't vote for the OIG. Any insight into what reasons they might not have? Because, again, really overwhelmingly on both sides of the aisle, but five holdouts. Anything you want to add to that?
2: No, first of all, I think obviously it's a big mistake on them, because basically it's saying, hey, we don't want a separate office to get to this fraud that's been just crazy here. Outside of that, I have been so focused on HR1 conformity, those work requirements for able-bodied adults. With that on the House floor, it took us a lot of work to get the 69 votes for that bill. We just barely got through in the touchdown. It's one of those things that to get that score, we just inched into it and so forth. So I don't know. I haven't had talked to those individuals. Yeah. I think it was a mistake. That's the best thing that I can share.
1: All right. Well, do you want to talk a little bit about that other bill you were working, hard on?
2: Yeah, it's the health bill. The health bill, what it does is it conforms to the one big, beautiful bill that was signed into law on July 4th by President Trump. And it was President Trump's top health policy. Of course, the other side did not like the bill. We only had five Democrats who supported the health bill, which 90% of it was HR1 conformity. It was really a strong work ethic bill, strong values bill towards work and so forth. And what that does is people only have to work 80 hours a month or volunteer or participate in a nonprofit or get education. So it's very wide, and it's a good policy. It also saves the state the first year $2 million, the second year $100 million. What's going to be happening now is we're going to go into conference committee real quick with the Senate, because we land this airplane next Tuesday.
1: Yeah.
2: Next Sunday is our last official day, so a week from here, a week after Mother's Day.
1: Wow.
2: Their bill is almost 500 pages, spends $750 million. I think you make that in a week as a radio announcer.
1: Yeah, right.
2: Close to it. You do it in a couple hours. You've been there around, so you get that in a couple of hours. But where the House is 68 pages, and we save $100 million the second year. So we got a lot of work. It's a good bill. It is a bill that Minnesotans, that we passed off the House floor. It helps the taxpayers. It gets people back. It helps everybody. It's good to work. Even as a radio announcer, I think it's good to work there. Don't you
1: think, Mark? I would agree with that. Or an EMS guy.
2: There you go. There you go.
1: All right. Jeff, always fun, and you have a great weekend, all right? Thanks for the update, and hope you and your family have a great weekend.
2: And I want to wish a great Mother's Day to all the mothers and grandmothers out there, and you are the backbone of our families, their mothers, so thank you so much.
1: Yeah, well said. All right, thanks, Jeff. And we are going to bring in Tom Murphy now joining us. Back in the district, I'm sure, District 9B in Underwood. Are you, Tom?
3: Yes. How are you doing today?
1: I'm doing well, yeah. And, yeah, big weekend, as Representative Backer said, all the Mother's Day. I'm sure you agree with that. Your mom, no doubt, and your wife, too, backbones of the family.
3: Yes, happy Mother's Day to everyone. But, yeah, definitely be thinking about the mothers in my life, for sure. So,
1: So what do you think, the biggest win this week, the OIG?
3: Biggest win of the year. Biggest win because, you know, everyone kind of talked about how 67 members, you know, couldn't control some of the way things happen in the House and in government, but we certainly can. This OIG bill takes away a lot of the fraud ability for the governor and commissioners. We take that away from them, and that's going to help out a bunch. This was our number one priority, and rightly so. This is really to try to get at fraud. This is the only way that we can make it work. So this is a great big win for Republicans. Democrats, even though they voted with us at the end, you know, they had an amendment that basically wanted to undo it, undo the enforcement of it. And so this was really led by House Republicans, and it's really a big win for Minnesotans.
1: You know, watching the cable news segments, Minnesota is in the national news, it seems like, every day, talking about the fraud that's going on in this state, certainly California right up there, too. But we've got to become the laughingstock of the nation.
3: I agree. You know, and part of the biggest part of our problem is that when we have leadership that looked the other way, and we have leadership that really was, you know, they were part of the story, unfortunately, by their lack of doing the right thing. And I won't say that they missed it. They just didn't do the right thing. And it was a lot of self-serving that happened. So our commissioners in committee, they go on and on, even 6 months ago, where this isn't that big of a problem. You know, basically, they could never find the information that we were looking for. They were just really just turning their head the other way when it came to fraud. And that's the problem. It started at the top of our government in Minnesota, and that's where we had all these problems come from. This is going to correct it. This is going to make it an independent person. You have to be selected. It takes 2/3 of the Senate to confirm these people. There's House members and senators, elected people that are part of the process of selecting these folks. And so it's a really big deal for Minnesotans in terms of fraud.
1: Yeah, it sounds like it's got some teeth, even some future law enforcement authority, too.
3: Yes, they definitely will have the ability to take that information and independently get the information that they need and then get it to the proper authorities to make the rest of it happen. But that wasn't what was happening before. And so that's where it's such a key advance in terms of what we're doing.
1: All right, Tom, we'll leave it there. Have a great weekend and take care. We'll talk soon.
3: Very good. Happy Mother's Day to everyone. Thank you.
1: Yeah, I appreciate it, Tom. Tom Murphy from Underwood. And from Starbuck, we have Representative Paul Anderson, District 12A. Hi there, Paul.
4: Good morning, Mark. How you doing?
1: I'm doing well. Yeah, thanks for from your office. Of course, I got the news release, and that was a big part of my news broadcast, your press release, saying that you said Republicans scored a major victory. That kind of sums it up, what you said.
4: Well, it certainly does. As the others have mentioned this morning, Tom and Jeff, really a good night for Minnesota, a good night for the Republican Party as well. And Mark, if I could take just a second to say congratulations and a shout out to Representative Backer. Jeff is a co-chair of our health committee, and he put in a lot of time, a lot of work to get that bill done, and to get enough Democratic votes to pass the bill, it just speaks very well of his ability to work across the aisle. And so thank you, Jeff, for getting that done. And yeah, now, as he said, it goes to conference committee, but we have the work requirements in place. And just a good win for Minnesota last evening.
1: Yeah, and I'm even seeing Amy Klobuchar, of course, U.S. Senator, but running for governor. She's really trying to distance herself. I heard read earlier this week from Governor Tim Walz, kind of really pointing fingers. And I know the governor, I don't think he didn't really enjoy hearing those words, and said everyone, you know, can point it out. I don't know what they would have done. That's what the governor said. But everyone's kind of distancing themselves, it seems like, from the governor right now.
4: Yeah, that's the case. And when this has gone on for so long, years and years of really looking the other way, and now finally to get a strong bill, a strong position lined up, this OIG, and it'll be about a year that the BCA can take care of the law enforcement. But after that, it's going to be the OIG will have enforcement powers, be able to subpoena people, call witnesses and such. So what this job is going to mean business, and it sends a message that fraud is not welcome here in Minnesota anymore.
1: All right. Well, that's good. Anything else before we let you go?
4: Well, I'm getting out in the field again. looks like a lot of planters going, and you know, it's getting a little bit dry. It's been cold and windy, so dry on top again. And we just need some warmer weather. So, Mark, can you please send us some to get these seeds germinated and get up and growing and give us a good growing season?
1: Yeah, I looked up the 6 to 10 and the 8 to 14 day outlook. You, as a farmer, I know you're always looking ahead, but you've got a big job down in St. Paul. Maybe you didn't see, but I know the long range outlook is calling for above average temps during that period. So good news there.
4: Yeah, that's good news. And then we'll need some moisture after that as well, too. But a lot of activity going on, and a good day to get things going again.
1: All right. Always appreciate the update. Happy Mother's Day to Faith and all the other moms out there. So thanks, Paul.
4: Very good, Mark. And I also say happy Mother's Day to everybody out there, and just enjoy the day with family.
1: All right. Good work. Yeah, thank you. State Representative Paul Anderson from Starbuck. We will take a break briefly, and we'll be back on the Senate side. We'll talk with State Senator Jordan Rasmussen from Fergus Falls right after this.
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1: And we are back, our Friday legislative update, and we've got with us State Senator Jordan Rasmussen in first. Hi there, Jordan. How goes it?
9: Well, Mark, it's never boring this time of year in St. Paul, and we had another kind of crazy event happen this week where Governor Walz did a leadership reshuffle at the Department of Human Services. I've been calling for a Senate confirmation hearing on Sheree Gandhi, his appointment to be the commissioner of the Department of Human Services. And the Senate actually has the power to fire commissioners if they're unable to get a majority vote on the Senate floor. And just with the complete lack of accountability we've seen at the department, I was pushing for that confirmation hearing and for that vote in the Senate. The day before the Senate Democrats had the hearing scheduled for Commissioner Gandhi's confirmation, Governor Walz announces that he was demoting Gandhi to become the deputy commissioner, and then he was going to appoint the deputy commissioner to become the commissioner. But then he announced that the new commissioner, the former deputy commissioner, was going to be on leave. And so now Sheree Gandhi, who is now the deputy commissioner but was the commissioner, is going to be acting as the commissioner. And if that's confusing, it's because it is. Basically, what Walz did was do a legal maneuver to avoid a confirmation vote in the Senate. And it just goes to show how Democrats in St. Paul have been completely unwilling to hold the Walz administration accountable for the failures on fraud.
1: Yeah, boy, trying to follow along with that, I was able to. You painted a good picture, but it sounds just kind of fraudulently shuffling the deck in your favor.
9: That's right. And just continuing to avoid accountability on losing billions of dollars of hard-earned tax money. And so we're going to continue to push for this. We offered an amendment on the Senate floor that would reduce the pay for commissioners that are not confirmed by the Senate. And we'll continue to push for that idea because we think what we've seen from Senate Democrats and the Walz administration is that they have avoided accountability at every turn. And Minnesotans are demanding action and accountability.
1: So for those of us not down in St. Paul, I mean, is it organized chaos now, or what is it like?
9: I would say we are in the hurry up and wait phase of the legislative session, where legislative leaders are meeting on a regular basis to try to iron out the big topics and the big sticking points for session. And so, there are meetings happening right now in the governor's office where people are talking through some of those key issues. And but we are in the final days. We have to be done with our work by May 18th. And so everyone is working towards that deadline. And a big priority for me is pushing a program integrity package to make sure that we're cracking down on fraud and holding people accountable.
1: Anything else before we let you go?
9: The only thing I'd add, Mark, is the Senate Democrats brought a very partisan, controversial gun control bill to the Senate floor on Monday. I and all of my Senate Republican colleagues voted against that bill. We had an amendment that would have focused funding on safe school aid and also on mental health grants for crisis units and also for schools. And unfortunately, Democrats just went ahead with their partisan gun control agenda that is not going to become law this year. So just wanted to update folks on that issue. The Senate Democrats did pass their gun control bill. However, I don't believe that will pass the House.
1: All right. Well, enjoy your weekend. Thanks, Jordan, as always, for the update.
9: Thank you, Mark.
1: All right. Again, State Senator Jordan Rasmussen on a District 9, Fergus Falls. Tori Westrum right here in our own backyard, District 12 in Alexandria. Hi, Tori.
10: Hey, good morning, Mark.
1: Yeah, boy, as Jordan Rasmussen, State Senator, said, kind of hurry up and wait. Is that kind of the way you felt too this week, or has it been busy?
10: Well, it has been busy, but it's busy on a lot of stuff that's extreme Democrat policies, no willingness to work together, and as Senator Rasmussen pointed out, just a complete refusal by the Democrats. And we prove it and show it and demonstrate it and see it over and over every week. The Timothy two-step that Jordan described with the commissioner stepping down and then being reassigned the commissioner duties, even though she's now a deputy, so they can avoid scrutiny of the Senate. I mean, you just cannot make this stuff up. This is the Democrats ducking fraud and ducking holding the Walz administration responsible. This fraud, they do not take serious. I have talked about that on the Senate floor multiple times. The best we can do is just share this with constituents of what the Democrats are doing, what lengths they will go to. It's like they will go to the same lengths that the Somali daycares and others that have frauded the government have done it to deceive and ignore what needs to be revealed, which is how have they committed all this fraud? And we see it with this bob and weave that happened this week with the commissioner the day before, the night before the Senate was going to bring her up for confirmation, which Republicans have been pushing all session for the Democrats to do. They're waiting till the last minute. And of course, Governor Walz now knows the session adjourns on May 18th. And once the legislature's out, the Senate cannot bring up a confirmation unless he would call a special session, which he would not do. So this is going to be a significant issue with the voters to talk about this fall, and voters are going to be able to demand responsible governing and hold Democrats responsible for this unwillingness to dig into solving the fraud and getting our arms around it and holding people responsible. The Walz administration still has not fired anybody responsible or participating in this fraud. The only people they've persecuted or caused hardship for is the people that have been whistleblowers. And they're the people that we should be praising rather than having them suffer wraths and job changes and other types of retribution that the Walz and his management teams have done, which we've heard stories over and over about. So a lot going on, week and a half left. And this week, though, one thing, another just on a little different note, kind of interesting, intriguing legislation that we're looking to advance, but deals with autonomous vehicles. I got to take my first ride in a self-driving car this week around the Capitol and around the streets of St. Paul. That is legislation we're trying to move forward. After 15 years of testing in other states, Minnesota has some testing going on, but it's time to update the statutes and allow more of this to go on for the public and in limited circumstances, so people can become more and more comfortable with it and make sure the technology is safe, which all indications are from the prior 15 years that they've done a very good job of bringing safety first. And it was a it was a smooth ride, an enjoyable ride that I got to take. So that was kind of a fun event Wednesday morning that was going on at the Capitol.
1: Yeah, I did see that video, and you look like you're having a good time. So yeah, always appreciate the stuff your office shares with us, and we can get the word out
10: in one piece. So that was was
1: that's a good thing.
10: Ride so. Yeah, no, it was a very, very fun to be a part of, and great to see that type of technology. It boggles some of our minds, but it's real.
1: All right. Well, happy Mother's Day to your wife, Anna, and your mom, too. So I hope you have a great weekend. Maybe see you Sunday morning.
10: That sounds good. And happy Mother's Day to all the mothers out there. That's a good reminder. Thanks.
1: All right.
10: Thanks, Mark.
1: Yeah, thanks, Tori. Tori Westrum right here in Alexandria, District 12. That's our Friday legislative update.
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11: The U.S. said it thwarted attacks on three Navy ships and struck Iranian military facilities in the Strait of Hormuz. Even as both sides continue to flex their muscles, Secretary of State Marco Rubio remains optimistic about Iran accepting the latest U.S. proposal for an end to the war.
12: We're expecting a response from them today at some point. We have not not received that yet, as you know, in the last hour, but perhaps that will come. Their system is still highly fractured and a bit dysfunctional as well, so that may be serving as an impediment.
11: Sources say the U.S. is not seeing imminent military action in Cuba anytime soon. Here's correspondent Ben Thomas.
13: We'll be doing something with Cuba very soon.
14: President Trump has been threatening Cuba is next for some time, suggesting U.S. warships deployed in the Middle East could return by way of the island. But U.S. officials involved in preliminary discussions with Havana tell AP the administration isn't looking to take military action anytime soon. The president saying last month,
13: I would think a deal would be made very easily with Cuba.
14: Still, those officials also say they are not optimistic the communist government will accept the U.S. offer, even though it includes tens of millions of dollars in humanitarian aid. Ben Thomas, Washington.
11: More of these stories at townhall.com.
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16: America's employers grew their payrolls by a surprisingly robust 115,000 jobs last month. There were fears the Iran war would freeze hiring, but it was much better than the 65,000 jobs economists had expected. The unemployment rate held steady at 4.3%. Oil traded modestly higher in today's early going. Brent crude gained 69 cents to $100.62 per barrel. Benchmark U.S. crude inched up 20 cents to $95.01 per barrel. Monster Beverage rose close to 8%. The energy drink maker reporting sales and profit both soared more than 25% over the same period last year. Golf equipment maker Callaway climbed 8.3% after beating Wall Street sales and profit targets. Callaway raised its full-year sales and profit guidance. For the Wall Street Business Report, I'm Rich Thomason.
11: 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Investigators scheduled a news conference for today to release the latest information into Kristen Smart's disappearance.
17: The San Luis Obispo County Sheriff's Office in California served a warrant this week on the home of Susan Flores, but has not said what prompted the search. Her son, Paul Flores, was convicted in 2022 of killing Smart, whose body was never found. Scientists took soil samples from outside the house and from a neighbor's yard this week. Smart went missing from California Polytechnic State University in May 1996 after returning from an off-campus party. She was declared legally dead in 2002. I'm Mike Hempen.
11: Health authorities across four continents this week tracking down and monitoring passengers who disembarked a hantavirus-stricken cruise ship before its deadly outbreak was detected, trying to trace others down who may have come into contact with them. More of these stories at townhall.com.
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19: Minnesota has lost $500 million of adjusted gross income.
18: Student test scores falling.
20: More than 70% of Minnesota students are not meeting science standards.
18: $1 billion of fraud.
21: The scope of fraudulent use of taxpayers' money will exceed $1 billion.
18: This isn't sustainable, and will Klobuchar do anything differently? I mean, I'm afraid Klobuchar is just more the same. Klobuchar has done things the same for three decades.
20: But it's not working.
18: $1 billion of fraud. Student scores falling, jobs vanishing. I don't know if Minnesota survives another 4 years of Klobuchar and failures. America's PAC is responsible for the content of this advertising, paid for by America's PAC and not authorized by any of their candidate or committee. America's PAC 527.com.
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24: This is Weatherology. I'm meteorologist Michael Caro with a look at your Alexandria Lakes area forecast. We'll see a blend of clouds and sunshine for this afternoon with highs into the upper 60s. Breezy northwest winds kicking up to 10 to 20. A chance for some showers late tonight, a low of 41. Gradually clearing skies Saturday, mid-50s. And that's your latest forecast. For KXRA, I'm meteorologist Michael Caro.
0: Looks a little hazy right now, kind of, doesn't it? But still some sun, and we're at 61 degrees with wind 5 to 10 miles an hour. It's humidity at 22%, barometers at 29.71. That's come up a bit, and our sunset will be at 8:38. It's 8 minutes after 11 o'clock. Stay tuned for Kim Komando's Consumer Tech Update.
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0: 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People Radio, OKXRA. It's 11 after 11 o'clock, 60 seconds. 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
7: Coming up in this newscast, another honor flight with over 20 people from Douglas County are leaving for the nation's capital this weekend for a trip of a lifetime. And it's Take a Mom Fishing Weekend this weekend as they go hand in hand with a fishing opener and Mother's Day this weekend. And Minnesota Vikings great Joe Sensor has reportedly died at age 69. We'll have more on those stories, but first, authorities have identified the names of two people from Belgrade that were killed in a crash in Kandiyohi County on Wednesday. The state patrol says a Ford Escape was traveling northbound along County Road 2, while a semi was traveling westbound on Highway 55 when one of the vehicles failed to yield to the other. The driver of the Ford, Dwayne Leeser, 88, of Belgrade, along with his passenger, Rosella Leeser, 85, of Belgrade, were both killed in that crash. The driver of the semi was not injured. And Joe Sensor, former Minnesota Vikings tight end and a Twin Cities restaurant and bar owner, has died at age 69. His wife, Amy, said the cause of death was complications from a recent stroke, his third in the past 10 years. Sensor played four seasons in the NFL, all of them with the Minnesota Vikings, before retiring at the age of just 28. One of the more likable players in Minnesota Vikings history, he stuck around and opened a popular chain of sports bars called Joe Sensor's. And the Douglas County Sheriff's Office says they have received reports that many local residents are being sent messages claiming that they have an outstanding traffic or parking violation. They say these messages often urge the recipient to click a link and make an immediate online payment to avoid further penalties. They say these messages are a scam. If you have any questions or would like to report a scam, you can contact the Douglas County Sheriff's Office. Their number, 320-762-8151. And the Veterans Honor Flight of North Dakota and Minnesota is off on another honor flight this weekend and bringing them with them a group of veterans from our area. Kevin Mahoney of Alexandria, who helps to organize and raise funds for these area vets, says over 20 veterans from Douglas County will be off on a trip of a lifetime to Washington, D.C. to thank them for their service. He says it takes a lot of money to take each and every veteran on these flights.
8: And those costs, like everything else, are going up. And, oh boy, it gets more expensive. But it costs $2,000 to send one vet to Washington, D.C. and put them up in the hotels, feed them, get them on these beautiful buses and tour around, oh, gee, well, I don't know, 10, 12 different monuments and events out in Washington, D.C. So, yes, we have to raise money. And we've been able to raise about $6,000 to $8,000 each time that we put on one of these hanging flower basket fundraisers.
7: By the way, Kevin says next weekend they'll be doing one of those fundraisers next Friday, May 15th, and Saturday, May 16th. Lake Country Meats selling hanging plants to help cover the cost of these flights.
8: We will have on May 15th and 16th from 9 to 6 o'clock on Friday and 10 to 3 on Saturday. And it's going to be at the Lake Country Meats over on Nokomis Avenue. We've been there the last 5-6 years, and it works out great. And the people are very generous here in Douglas County.
7: By the way, the Veterans Honor Flight is a 501c3 nonprofit, 100% volunteer organization that takes veterans to the nation's capital free of charge. For more details on that or to donate, go to the website Veterans Honor Flight of ndmn.org. Well, State Representative Paul Anderson from Starbucks says Republicans scored a major victory on Thursday as the House passed significant anti-fraud legislation on a vote of 127 to 5. The bill creates an Office of Inspector General that will operate independently with future law enforcement authority. Anderson says it's an important step towards providing more transparency and accountability in state government to help get a handle on fraud that has cost taxpayers $9 billion or more by some estimates. And speaking of that, after more than a year, the House has finally joined the Senate in passing the Office of Inspector General bill to create that independent watchdog to fight fraud. House DFL author Matt Norris of Blaine says,
9: when it comes to fighting fraud, there are no silver bullets. But this bill is a substantial step forward. It's a step toward preventing fraud in the first place, rather than just investigating it after the fact.
7: Meanwhile, Republican Patty Anderson of Delwood says,
10: the outside world thinks we're nuts. They think Minnesota is full of fraud and that we're crazy. And I can tell you that at some point, and hopefully it will be, you know, in the next couple of years, you're going to look back and you're going to just go, wow, those were dark, dark days.
7: And Minnesota pollution experts are warning residents to prepare for another summer of unhealthy air with recurring ozone and wildfire smoke expected to trigger multiple air quality alerts across the state. MPCA Commissioner Katrina Kessler says,
11: this year's outlook includes air quality concerns related to wildfire smoke and ozone, especially during periods of hot, sunny weather. Minnesotans can expect to see 12 to 16 days of wildfire smoke impacts and 4 to 6 days of high ozone levels this summer.
7: Now, the outlook is driven in part by weather pattern influenced by strong El Nino. And the welcome home event for Fergus Falls American Idol contestant Chris Tongseth has been tentatively rescheduled for next Saturday, May 16th. Tongseth was eliminated from American Idol on Monday night due to him falling short of the top three in the competition. American Idol will not be flying him out for the event. However, the city of Fergus Falls is coordinating with Chris's schedule in order to put on a parade downtown Fergus Falls and an outdoor concert. Officials say more details will be released in the coming days, including the parade, concert times, and logistics. You can also watch American Idol, the finale, this coming Monday night to watch Chris perform on the show one more time. And the Minnesota Wild are hard at work getting ready for Game 3 against the Colorado Avalanche as they fight for their playoff lives. The Wild fell in Game 2 by a score of 5-2 and are down 2-0 to the Avalanche in that best-of-7 series. Wild head coach John Hines on the importance of having 3 days off in between Game 2 and 3.
12: Yesterday was a day off for them. Today we had some meetings, some treat and train. A few guys skated. Tomorrow we'll have a full team practice, probably a skate Saturday morning, and then be ready to go Saturday night. So I think just in general to take the lessons out of it, get a little bit of rest and recovery mentally and physically, also have some practice time, and some meetings. I think that's always been really beneficial for our team throughout.
7: By the way, the puck will drop tomorrow night at 8:10 p.m. from St. Paul. And that's a look at your news. I'm Mark Anthony.
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0: It's time now for Smart Money with Ameriprise Financial Services in Alexandria here on this Friday. Our guest all week long has been Sam Steidel. We made it, Sam. How you doing?
1: I'm doing great. How about you?
0: Yeah, doing well, too. Thanks. You know, we've been looking at, of course, estate planning this week and various items associated with that. I know today here on this Friday, you like doing lots of times kind of real-world examples, and you have a case study for us, don't you?
1: Yeah, so case study, this is something that we've been working on here for a couple months. It's actually with existing clients, but they're getting to the point where they need a little bit of help, and so we've brought in their kids to sit in the meetings, which we do a lot of times with people as they get elderly. It's just a great way to keep the family informed and have kind of the family making decisions together. And so in this case, the clients are in their early 80s, and they live comfortably off of Social Security, and they pull off of their Ameriprise portfolio about $3,000 a month to kind of supplement that. Asset-wise, they have about $1 million total of assets, about a half $1 million in IRA money, so money that they have to pay tax on, and then about a half $1 million in what I would say non-qualified or non-IRA money, money they've already paid tax on. They own a smaller home on the chain of lakes. They don't have any debt. They each have some small long-term care policies that would cover about $2,500 a month in care costs. And like I said, our last few meetings, we've included two of their kids that live locally. And so we've really kind of got everybody involved and everybody knows what's going on. And we've started to have some really good discussions.
0: Yeah. Interesting. As you said, I mean, it's always nice to have, you know, some of those family members, some of the kids in on these. And as you said, everyone's kind of on the same page then.
1: Yeah, everybody's in the loop. And so the discussions have really turned, you know, we always review the portfolio and kind of review all the income needs and whatnot. But now the discussions have really turned over to the goals for mom and dad. And so some of the things that's very important to them is to have money for anything they need to buy or any travel that they can still do, which is gotten to be kind of limited, or they just don't feel like traveling as much as they used to. Mom and dad like to give able to give money to kids and grandkids a lot of times at Christmas. Mom and dad, you know, they're slowing down a little bit and they don't want to see all of their assets go to the nursing home. That's something very common we'll hear from clients. I don't know if they know exactly what it means when they say that, but they'll say, I don't want, you know, everything that we've worked so hard for and saved for, I don't want it to all end up at the nursing home. That's a comment that we get in this often, very often, or get in this office very often. They want their small, you know, their lake home, the kind of the family cabin, or it's now their home, but they want it to stay in the family. They want their children want to keep it as well. So they've had the conversation that after mom and dad pass away or can't stay there anymore, they want it to be the family cabin and they don't ever plan to sell it. It's going to be the place that they go to on weekends or on, you know, 4th of July or whenever they can get out there.
0: Yeah. Wow.
1: And so for these people, their income, you know, from their portfolio, the $36,000 a year about is what we're pulling. It's all coming out of their IRA money. And the reason we're doing that is because we're able to keep that money overall in the 12% federal bracket. So they're in a low tax bracket compared to their kids. We'd rather have them spend their IRA money as opposed to their after-tax money, because that's something that's better off generationally planning. It'd be a better asset for their kids to inherit. And so those are kind of the things, you know, they really only use their non-IRA money for gifting money at Christmas. And then last year they bought a car. So some larger purchases, they'll sometimes use their non-IRA money. And so that's kind of the picture in the conversation, Mark, that we had at our last meeting, and kind of went over all of these things and developed some goals and some priorities. And it's really a good conversation for us to have with them in front of everybody, so everybody knows the direction we're trying to go.
0: Yeah, what to me takeaway again, me being such a family man too, the idea of being able to keep.

0: a ton of memories out there already, and they're going to continue to build more, but it's going to be something that goes generation to generation. And so for these people, you know, we identified the goals, and then we decided to act on it.
1: Okay.
0: And so some of the solutions that we decided on is, this past year, we did a one-time gift to each of the kids for $200,000 of the non-IRA assets. So instead of doing, you know, little gifts, which they can still give some money at Christmas if they choose to, we decided to get some money out of mom and dad's name. And what we did is we took money out of their investments at Ameriprise that are non-IRA, and we simply transferred those over to the kids.
1: Okay.
0: So each of the kids now has Ameriprise accounts with $200,000 in them. We've started the five-year clock for medical assistance look back for protecting those assets. The only downfall is you know, the kids took over some of the cost basis on those assets. So if the kids start to use them, there's maybe some tax that they'll have to pay that wouldn't have been there if the money was gifted, inherited instead of gifted. But like we go back to the goals, one of the main goals is, you know, they want their kids to get some of these assets and not at all being used for the nursing home. We also, you know, we're going to leave their IRA alone. So their current cash flow is still in great shape. We can use the IRA for any other expenses if they need more, especially if there's any medical expenses. Using the IRA is okay, because a lot of times those medical expenses will be deductions that will offset some of the taxability of the IRA withdrawals. And then lastly, the attorney that we're working with right now, we're looking at putting what's called a life estate in place for their house. And that's something that gives the parents the right to stay there as long as they want, but it begins to start transferring some of the ownership to the kids. So it starts protecting some of the house in a medical assistance or in a nursing home situation. And so for these people, we laid out the goals. We've made some transitions with dollars out of their name to the kids' name. And now the plan with, you know, the money that's in the kids' name, they're not going to spend that money. That money is there. It has to meet the five-year look back, but it's really there to kind of protect their inheritance, or if something drastic comes up, it could end up being used to help mom and dad still. So it's kind of, we've changed ownership, but they're not, you know, it's not going to be part of their, they're not going to go out and buy something with that money. It's to protect it. And
1: yeah.
0: So this is kind of a real world deal that we sit down around the round table and come up with goals, and then try to find solutions that best meet what we can do for the clients.
1: Well, that's why I think it's so important somebody, you know, has someone like you in their corner to give them some of the insight into some of these things that maybe individuals who don't have the experience might not think of. So, a great example on, again, what we've been talking about all week long with estate planning. Anything else to leave the week with, Sam?
0: If people need to get a hold of me, my number is 320-762-8141. Our main office is located right here in Alexandria at 817 Broadway. Also have offices in Morris, Elbow Lake, Parker's Prairie, and Monticello. Or they can check me out on my website and get a hold of me via email as well.
1: Yeah, helping more and more people, not only immediately in the Alexandria Lakes area, but throughout the region, to have that confident retirement. Fun week with you. We'll talk down the road. Thanks, Sam. You have a great weekend, too.
0: Thank you. You too.
1: Yeah, Sam Steidel there. By the way, if you have questions or comments, we always invite you to email to the folks at LeightonBroadcasting.com, or you can call Ameriprise in Alexandria. The number is 762-8141, and we'll address your questions right here on the air. 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
10: For MNN Sports, I'm Kevin Faulness. Big action coming up this weekend for both the Wild and the Wolves in the second round of the playoffs. Both have game threes on the agenda. For the Timberwolves, they're knotted at a game apiece with San Antonio and are looking for a response after getting slammed in game two a couple of nights ago.
11: We've just been together so long, man. We know each other. We know what we got to do. And, you know, I told the guys after the first game, like, the natural tendency for teams that steal the first game, the away team, they get blown out game two. So we can't come out cool, and we came out cool, and what happened? We got blew out. So, I mean, my mama used to tell me a hard head make a soft and that's what happened tonight. So, yeah, I mean, those guys, I took my hat to those guys. They came out, they played hard, they was a more desperate team, and they wanted it, and we'll see where it goes from here.
10: That's Anthony Edwards. Game three is tonight at 8:30 from Target Center. Tomorrow night in St. Paul, the Wild have a critical game against Colorado. Wild are down 2-0 in the series, and they'll need a big effort from their goaltender. So is John Hines ready to declare a starter?
12: No, we're just not factoring anything right now. I think it's just, you know, take it day by day. We got the day, like I said, today. We got a practice day tomorrow, and I think in all these situations, things evolve day to day. For us, this is what we're doing today. No lineup decisions. Go tomorrow. Let's have a good practice. Focus on what we're doing. And then once we get closer to the game, we'll make a decision.
10: Wild and Avalanche, 8:10 tomorrow night from St. Paul. The Twins were in Washington last night and fell 7-5 to the Nationals.
13: We had chances. We had, what, three runner at third, less than two out opportunities that we did not capitalize on. We just did not play a good baseball game today.
10: Twins manager Derek Shelton. The Twins are in Cleveland this weekend, starting tonight. And the Vikings signed receiver Juwan Jennings to a one-year deal worth up to $13 million to be their third option behind Jefferson and Addison. Last night in St. Paul, the Frost fell to Montreal 2-1, now must win tonight in Game 4 to force a Game 5. Puck drops at 7 o'clock from Grand Casino Arena. Kevin Faulness, MNN Sports.
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17: It's the Minnesota Sports Prep Update for Friday, May 8th. I'm Ryan Phelps.
18: We have two state events going on this weekend. Tomorrow at Wayzata High School, the State Visual Arts Festival. And today at Bolero in Brooklyn Park, it's State Adapted Bowling. The tournament begins this morning with singles at 9 a.m. Doubles play gets underway at 12:15 this afternoon. And then the team rounds are set for 2:45 p.m. No tickets are required to attend this event. All three award ceremonies will take place immediately following each event throughout the day today. Those are streamed on NSPN.tv. There are three categories, starting with ASD. All four Simley bowlers from last year's championship team return. Junior Ray Sporer, sophomores Mari Burgraff and Tristan Moy, along with 8th grader Theo Scar. Hayfield junior Glenn Heil is back after capturing last year's boys' singles gold. St. Michael Albertville junior Matthew Sentko was part of last year's winning doubles tandem. He's back. And then Zimmerman senior Lydia Ryman was a runner-up in both girls' singles and doubles last year, partnering with sophomore Daniel Anderson in the latter. In the CI division, three of the four bowlers from Winona's championship team are back, including junior Jason Koisadowski-Jaskola, sophomore Rebecca Schneider, and ninth grader Malachi Kelly. Anoka Hennepin senior Furlish Ann Constantino is a three-time gold medalist, winning a pair in 2024 in girls' singles and doubles, and another doubles title in 2022. She teamed with Joel Womberg, a junior who also qualified this year, 2 years ago. And in the PI division, North St. Paul has won four of the last seven team titles and three consecutive doubles golds. This year's roster includes 2025 doubles champions Omololo Akindele and Addison Cuffey, both seniors, and junior Rosary Vallis, a 2024 two-time gold medalist in both girls' singles and doubles. Winona 8th grader Easton Gunmanson is the reigning boys' singles runner-up, and he helped the Windhawks capture the team title. He is bowling in singles and doubles on Friday, alongside senior Alex Winsley-Doust, a member of the 2025 championship team. And St. Paul Humboldt senior Mackenzie Green returns after a girls' singles runner-up finish 1 year ago. Again, the action is today at Bolero in Brooklyn Park. It's state-adapted bowling. No tickets are required to attend the event, and the streaming for the award ceremony is all free of charge on NSPN.tv.
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20: This is Weatherology. I'm meteorologist Michael Caro with a look at your Alexandria Lakes area forecast. We'll see a blend of clouds and sunshine for this afternoon with highs into the upper 60s. Breezy northwest winds kicking up to 10 to 20. A chance for some showers late tonight, a low of 41. Gradually clearing skies Saturday, mid-50s. And that's your latest forecast. For KXRA, I'm meteorologist Michael Caro.
4: All right, Michael, and it's kind of a hazy sun right now, but still there's some sun and 63 with a west wind at 9 miles an hour. Here is your World Travel Minute, and stick around for the boys' chat, too.
21: With today's RM World Travel Minute, I'm Mary Carey. Thanks for tuning in. My airport nightmare is missing my flight, so I do everything I can to get there well before boarding. I take the recommendation of 2 hours before domestic and 3 hours before international flights seriously. But life happens, and sometimes something comes up. Maybe it's extreme traffic or something else. So here's a handy tip I want to clue you all in on. It's called the flat tire rule. If you miss your flight, or you think you're going to miss your flight because of unforeseen circumstances, let's say car trouble, call the airline before you get to the airport or go to the gate as soon as you get there and ask if they have a flat tire rule. This type of policy is more of an unwritten understanding than an official rule, and it can differ by airline, but carriers can be more forgiving for a passenger who's encountered a mishap than they would be for a passenger who arrived late out of negligence. If you're lucky, they'll book you on the next available flight without the hefty fees. It's discretionary, it's up to the airline, but it certainly doesn't hurt to ask. If you don't ask, you don't get. You can find more travel info anytime at rmworldtravel.com.
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0: We were talking amongst ourselves here that Carole King in the previous decade was writing for everybody else, and all of a sudden something happened. She started singing.
1: Right. She moved out to California, and it turned into a budding performing career.
0: Yeah.
1: Still continued to write stuff, but yeah, she's one of my very favorite female artists.
2: Mine too.
0: 14th Annual Grammy Awards, March 14th, 1972. Record of the Year, It's Too Late by Carole King. Second studio album, Tapestry, 1971, which was a mega producing album. Tony Stern wrote the lyrics and King wrote the music. The lyrics describe the painless end of a loving relationship. Music critic Dave Marsh saw the implicit feminism because the woman leaves the man. Marsh also remarked on the maturity of the theme. Music critic Robert Christgau wrote that if there's a truer song about breaking up, then it's too late. The world, or at least AM radio, isn't ready for it. Tony Stern wrote several lyrics for King's several songs in the 60s and early 70s. Album of the Year, Tapestry, second studio album by Carole King, released February 10th, 1971. Album's lead single, It's Too Late, I Feel the Earth Move Under My Feet, spent 5 weeks at number one on the both Billboard Hot 100 and Easy Listening charts, certified platinum. It sold 14 million copies, widely regarded as one of the greatest albums of all time, ranked 25th the Rock of Rolling Stone's list of 500 greatest albums of all time in 1998. The album was inducted into the Grammy Hall of Fame. Song of the Year, It's Too Late.
2: No, it's not too late. You got plenty of time.
3: You can still reveal it.
0: You've got a friend.
3: Oh,
0: yeah. During January 1971, recording sessions for her album Tapestry, when James Taylor was also recording his album Mudslide Slim and The Blue Horizon, she said the song was as close to pure inspiration as I've ever experienced. The song wrote itself. It was written by something outside myself, she said, through me. According to Taylor, King told him that the song was a response to a line in his earlier song, Fire and Rain. I've seen lonely times when I could not find a friend. Mm. And so King said in 1972's interview that she didn't write it for James or anybody really and specifically in mind, but when James Taylor heard it, he liked it and wanted to record it. Taylor's version reached number one on Billboard's Hot 100, his only song to do so, and number four on the UK singles chart. Taylor's version also spent a week atop the Easy Listening charts. Billboard ranked it as the number 16 song of 1971. Best New Artist, Carly Simon. Here we go again.
4: How about that, man?
0: Yeah, wow. She won the 1972 Grammy for Best New Artist. Was a pivotal moment in her career and in the music industry. Her debut album, Carly Simon, released in 1971, featured the hit single, That's the Way I've Always Heard It Should Be, introducing a new voice in songwriting. Simon's bold and honest lyrics resonated with audiences, leading her to the recognition of being a new talent. Her win in the Grammy Awards not only marked her as a rising star, but also the stage for her future success with hits like You're So Vain and Let the River Run.
2: Mm.
0: The Grammys for 1972.
2: A lot of great talent there. Wow.
0: Really, yeah.
1: Yeah, and it's interesting because when Carole King had that single release, the record company was pushing what they thought was the A side, but it turned out to be the B side.
0: Yeah.
1: I Feel the Earth Move. And then some radio stations flipped the record over and thought, well, this is pretty good too. And more radio stations started playing It's Too Late.
0: Yeah.
1: So imagine that, having an A side, B side of It's Too Late and I Feel the Earth Move.
0: Yeah, yeah. You know. Well, I think that's happened a lot. People, guys,
2: whoops,
0: studio,
2: mistake.
0: Flip it over. Oh, let's try this out. Wow, really?
4: Yeah.
0: So there you are.
2: Yeah, both of those are two of my favorite female songwriters and singers. I love Carly Simon. I love Carole King.
0: Yeah. Linda Ronstadt was around in that area as well. So,
1: yeah.
2: What did you say?
4: I said the suits don't always know.
0: No.
2: Yeah, no, for sure.
0: They come from the money side, you know. Okay. And always does it. I got a kick out of the idea back in the 60s and 50s that the sales department ran radio stations. Big mistake. That's why you brought program directors and music directors in after. So this is what the people want to listen to.
2: Right. You know? And if you get enough listeners, you'll make the money.
0: That's it. Right. That's it. That's it. Yeah. Yeah. That's it.
4: Well, I think we're ready.
0: Okay. Next, Relativity on KXRA.
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6: Thank you, Mr. Leftover.
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6: Planet Extrasensory Perception, fold and go. 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
8: Yes, indeed, Skipper. Coming through clean and clear. These folks initiate extra excited activity in the medial posterior parietal cortex and the posterior cerebellum plus 15 other regions of the brain, resulting in virtual temporal displacement.
6: They can see the future?
8: You got it. But they have extra physical organs magnifying that ability. Here, take a look.
6: Well, I'll be.
8: Yes, indeed. They've all got eyes in the back of their heads.
3: Join us again next time for Captain Friedrich Fly-Far in time and space.
9: A Tom Chorley production.
0: Now, that piano piece being played during the doctor's explanation, Ben Casey.
2: Oh?
0: 1961 to 65.
2: Okay.
0: One of the first medical.
2: Ah.
0: So I thought, well, what can I say?
2: Wow. Now they're all over.
0: Yeah.
4: The piano reminded me of the Get Into a Car and Drive, that song, Joe Jackson.
2: Oh, yeah, absolutely.
0: Oh, yeah.
2: Stepping Out.
0: Stepping Out.
4: Stepping Out.
0: Oh, I love that.
4: Yeah.
0: Love that. Love that. Yeah. Da, da. Da, da, da, da. Yeah,
4: exactly.
0: great stuff, man. Eyes in the back of their heads.
4: Like moms means, everywhere.
0: Yes. Means to be exceptionally alert. The expression dates from the Roman times, appearing in a play circa 210 B.C., cited by Erasmus in his collection of adages. Also, many a youngster can claim that mom had eyes in the back of her head when caught with their hand literally in the cookie jar.
2: Uh-oh. Can't get away with anything.
0: No.
4: Right?
0: And next time, bonkers get stiffed.
4: Oof.
10: Hey, what's going on? Hey, what's going on here anyway?
2: Here's a little bit of Stepping Out.
4: Oh, nice.
10: Hey, all right.
2: Yeah, I can see that. Yeah. I can.
4: What a great song.
0: Love it. Yeah. Love it. Love it. Yeah.
10: Okay, well, Faye, it's time to move along, I think. Unless you've got something you want to talk about.
1: No, just Happy Mother's Day.
10: Let's get out of here. So, see you later. Bye.

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1: Uncertainty continues to cloud federal farm policy even as pieces of a long-stalled farm bill make their way into budget legislation. Syngenta's head of public affairs in the U.S., Val Docini.
4: You know, it's been a really busy year for federal farm policy despite the fact that Congress hasn't passed a farm bill in 7 years. The one big beautiful bill, the reconciliation bill that the Congress passed and the president signed, contained a lot of farm bill policy provisions that otherwise would have been in a bill. The shutdown agreement that ended the 43-day shutdown also included an extension of the current farm bill. So Congress has done a lot, but it just hasn't passed a bill that it normally would pass in circumstances like this.
1: In addition, Docini says that they are monitoring Environmental Protection Agency regulations as well as the MAHA report.
4: EPA is our chief federal regulator, and we want to make sure that that regulatory process is as streamlined as it can be and that it depends on good solid science. You know, for 50 years EPA has really represented the gold standard when it comes to regulatory science and scrutiny, and we want to make sure that they stay in that position and that farmers in the United States have access to the same tools that their competitors have in Brazil and Australia and Canada and other places. So we need EPA to be a fully functioning regulatory partner. And on the MAHA issues, I think we're all in favor of supporting better health outcomes for our children and for our fellow citizens. We just want to make sure that tools aren't taken away from farmers who are really in the business of providing safe and affordable food for our fellow countrymen.
1: Syngenta's Val Docini. I'm Lori Boyer. For more ag information, log on to agriculture.com.
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6: 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Weatherology says 67. We've got the full forecast coming at 12:05 right here on KXRA.
7: Breaking news at Town Hall. I'm Bob Agnew in Washington. The Virginia Supreme Court has struck down a Democrat congressional redistricting plan that had won voter approval. The court's 4-3 decision today marked a major setback for Democrats in a nationwide redistricting battle with Republicans ahead of the midterms. That plan, approved April 21st by voters, would have helped Democrats win up to 4 additional U.S. House seats, giving them a 9-1 advantage in Virginia. The state court said that lawmakers violated procedural requirements when referring the plan to the ballot. That's also the latest ripple in the redistricting debates going on nationwide. Tennessee yesterday enacting a new U.S. House map. President Trump urging more Republican-led states to redraw their own voting districts as well, with similar efforts underway in Louisiana, Alabama, and South Carolina. The U.S. Ambassador to the United Nations, Michael Waltz, says a newly proposed U.N. Security Council resolution should find favor with all members of the Security Council.
8: We like to talk a lot about international law here at the U.N. Well, Iran's indiscriminate mining and tolling efforts in the Strait of Hormuz are textbook violations of international law.
7: Waltz says a newly proposed Security Council resolution aimed at safeguarding international routes in the Strait has received broad international support. President Trump has urged more Republican-led states to redraw their own voting districts, and that's going on in several states around the country as well. Doctors now trying to track down all those people that were on board a cruise ship where there was a hantavirus outbreak. Dutch epidemiologist Dr. Chantal Rover says most people are not at risk unless they came into direct contact with affected passengers.
9: Usually the instruction is if you develop symptoms, that they need to call either the public health institute or a doctor.
7: More on these stories at townhall.com.
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7: An online system that's used by thousands of schools and universities is back on its feet following a cyber attack.
11: Canvas is used to manage grades, course notes, assignments, lecture videos, and more. Its outage created chaos as students tried to study for finals. A hacking group called Shiny Hunters claimed responsibility for the breach, according to a cybersecurity threat analyst. And a cyber watchdog says the hacking group posted online that nearly 9,000 schools worldwide were affected, with billions of private messages and other records accessed. Rich Thomason reporting.
7: In California, it's a free-for-all. Free diapers for all, that is. California about to provide infants with hundreds of free diapers before they leave the hospital after being born. Officials say the goal is to ease the financial burden on families welcoming newborns in the notoriously costly state. The state will provide 400 diapers to each child. You'll find breaking news and analysis at townhall.com. You would recognize his voice, David Attenborough. The excited but hushed voice of nature programs has turned 100.
12: A birthday message video to David Attenborough is being displayed in central London's Piccadilly Circus as the world's most famous wildlife presenter celebrates his 100th birthday. Later, the BBC hosts a party for Attenborough at the Royal Albert Hall, and cinemas throughout the day are showing his nature films. Through BBC programmes such as Life on Earth, The Private Life of Plants and The Blue Planet, Attenborough has illuminated the beauty, ferocity and sometimes downright weirdness of nature in a hushed, melodic voice that conveys his own awe at what he's witnessing. I'm Charles de Ledesma.
7: America's employers delivered a surprising 115,000 new jobs last month, and that was better than the 65,000 most economists were predicting. More of these stories at townhall.com.
6: And at 12:05, Jackson here for the noon news hour on this Friday. And on the phone, I have Paul Trombley, weatherology meteorologist. How are you today, Paul?
13: Pretty well. How about yourself there?
6: Also good. And weather, kind of like life, is looking a little up and down here over basically the whole spring, hasn't it?
13: It certainly has been. Yeah, definitely one of the colder weeks this past week here. But finishing off on a nice mild note out there this afternoon with these highs about 67, partly cloudy to mostly sunny as the day progresses, still with northwest to west winds 10 to 20. We head back to 42 tonight, some increasing clouds and some shower chances late evening overnight with winds out of the northwest 10 to 15. Shower chance early morning Saturday, then turning partly to mostly sunny and cooler with a high about 56. Northwest winds picking up to about 12 to 25. 34 Saturday night, clear skies, northwest winds diminish. And quiet and cool Sunday, mainly sunny, 53. Northwest winds 10 to 20. 32 Sunday night, 63 Monday, partly sunny. We do get another system coming our way Monday night, bringing up some shower chances to the area, 43 on Monday night, shower chance into Tuesday, clouds, partial sun, highs around 60, and then 40 on Tuesday night, up towards 70 Wednesday and Thursday, maybe some more showers or a few thunder showers arriving Thursday. I'm meteorologist Paul Trombley.
6: Thanks, Paul. Have yourself a good weekend.
13: Thank you. You too.
6: All right. And at 12:06, it is 64 degrees, partly cloudy, west wind at 10, humidity down to 18%. The barometer steady right now, 29.7, and sunset is at 8:38. We're at 7 minutes after 12 noon. Mark Anthony's local and regional news coming up in a few seconds.
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15: People you know.
16: Coming up in this newscast, another honor flight with over 20 people from Douglas County are leaving for the nation's capital this weekend for a trip of a lifetime. And it's Take a Mom Fishing Weekend this weekend as they go hand in hand with a fishing opener and Mother's Day this weekend. And Minnesota Vikings great Joe Sensor has reportedly died at age 69. We'll have more on those stories, but first, authorities have identified the names of two people from Belgrade that were killed in a crash in Kandiyohi County on Wednesday. The state patrol says a Ford Escape was traveling northbound along County Road 2, while a semi was traveling westbound on Highway 55 when one of the vehicles failed to yield to the other. The driver of the Ford, Dwayne Leeser, 88, of Belgrade, along with his passenger, Rosella Leeser, 85, of Belgrade, were both killed in that crash. The driver of the semi was not injured. And Joe Sensor, former Minnesota Vikings tight end and a Twin Cities restaurant and bar owner, has died at age 69. His wife, Amy, said the cause of death was complications from a recent stroke, his third in the past 10 years. Sensor played 4 seasons in the NFL, all of them with the Minnesota Vikings, before retiring at the age of just 28. One of the more likable players in Minnesota Vikings history. He stuck around and opened a popular chain of sports bars called Joe Sensor's. And the Douglas County Sheriff's Office says they have received reports that many local residents are being sent messages claiming that they have an outstanding traffic or parking violation. They say these messages often urge the recipient to click a link and make an immediate online payment to avoid further penalties. They say these messages are a scam. If you have any questions or would like to report a scam, you can contact the Douglas County Sheriff's Office. Their number, 320-762-8151. And the Veterans Honor Flight of North Dakota and Minnesota is off on another honor flight this weekend and bringing them with them a group of veterans from our area. Kevin Mahoney of Alexandria, who helps to organize and raise funds for these area vets, says over 20 veterans from Douglas County will be off on a trip of a lifetime to Washington, D.C. to thank them for their service. He says it takes a lot of money to take each and every veteran on these flights.
15: And those costs, like everything else, are going up. And, oh boy, it gets more expensive. But it costs $2,000 to send one vet to Washington, D.C. and put them up in the hotels, feed them, get them on these beautiful buses and tour around, oh, gee, I don't know, 10, 12 different monuments and events out in Washington, D.C. So, yes, we have to raise money. And we've been able to raise about $6,000 to $8,000 each time that we put on one of these hanging flower basket fundraisers.
16: By the way, Kevin says next weekend they'll be doing one of those fundraisers next Friday, May 15th, and Saturday, May 16th. Lake Country Meats selling hanging plants to help cover the cost of these flights.
15: We will have on May 15th and 16th from 9 to 6 o'clock on Friday and 10 to 3 on Saturday. And it's going to be at the Lake Country Meats over on Nokomis Avenue. We've been there the last 5-6 years, and it works out great. And the people are very generous here in Douglas County.
16: By the way, the Veterans Honor Flight is a 501c3 nonprofit, 100% volunteer organization that takes veterans to the nation's capital free of charge. For more details on that or to donate, go to the website Veterans Honor Flight of ndmn.org. Well, State Representative Paul Anderson from Starbucks says Republicans scored a major victory on Thursday as the House passed significant anti-fraud legislation on a vote of 127 to 5. The bill creates an Office of Inspector General that will operate independently with future law enforcement authority. Anderson says it's an important step towards providing more transparency and accountability in state government to help get a handle on fraud that has cost taxpayers $9 billion or more by some estimates. And speaking of that, after more than a year, the House has finally joined the Senate in passing the Office of Inspector General bill to create that independent watchdog to fight fraud. House DFL author Matt Norris of Blaine says,
17: when it comes to fighting fraud, there are no silver bullets. But this bill is a substantial step forward. It's a step toward preventing fraud in the first place, rather than just investigating it after the fact.
16: Meanwhile, Republican Patty Anderson of Delwood says,
18: the outside world thinks we're nuts. They think Minnesota is full of fraud and that we're crazy. And I can tell you that at some point, and hopefully it will be, you know, in the next couple of years, you're going to look back and you're going to just go, wow, those were dark, dark days.
16: And Minnesota pollution experts are warning residents to prepare for another summer of unhealthy air with recurring ozone and wildfire smoke expected to trigger multiple air quality alerts across the state. MPCA Commissioner Katrina Kessler says,
19: this year's outlook includes air quality concerns related to wildfire smoke and ozone, especially during periods of hot, sunny weather. Minnesotans can expect to see 12 to 16 days of wildfire smoke impacts and 4 to 6 days of high ozone levels this summer.
16: Now, the outlook is driven in part by weather pattern influenced by strong El Nino. And the welcome home event for Fergus Falls American Idol contestant Chris Tungseth has been tentatively rescheduled for next Saturday, May 16th. Tungseth was eliminated from American Idol on Monday night due to him falling short of the top three in the competition. American Idol will not be flying him out for the event. However, the city of Fergus Falls is coordinating with Chris's schedule in order to put on a parade downtown Fergus Falls and an outdoor concert. Officials say more details will be released in the coming days, including the parade, concert times, and logistics. You can also watch American Idol, the finale, this coming Monday night to watch Chris perform on the show one more time. And the Minnesota Wild are hard at work getting ready for Game 3 against the Colorado Avalanche as they fight for their playoff lives. The Wild fell in Game 2 by a score of 5-2 and are down 2-0 to the Avalanche in that best-of-7 series. Wild head coach John Hines on the importance of having 3 days off in between Game 2 and 3.
20: Yesterday was a day off for them. Today we had some meetings, some treat and train. A few guys skated. Tomorrow we'll have a full team practice, probably a skate Saturday morning, and then be ready to go Saturday night. So I think just in general to take the lessons out of it, get a little bit of rest and recovery mentally and physically, also have some practice time and some meetings. I think that's always been really beneficial for our team throughout.
16: By the way, the puck will drop tomorrow night at 8:10 p.m. from St. Paul. And that's a look at your news. I'm Mark Anthony.
6: Thank you, Mark. And now we've got coming up the Cardinals Sports Report with Dave McClurg. Stick around for that.
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27: The Friday before Mother's Day weekend features competition for the Alexandria baseball, golf, and fast pitch softball teams. Plus, several members of the Alexandria Adapted Bowling Team are competing today at state. The Minnesota State High School League's Adapted Bowling State Championship Tournament is taking place throughout the day at Bolero in Brooklyn Park. Alexandria has the large majority of its athletes competing in state adapted bowling today. The Alexandria Cardinal girls and boys golf teams are competing in pre-section meet competition today with the ladies at Greystone Golf Club near Sauk Center and the gentlemen competing at the Headwaters Golf Club in the Park Rapids area. The Alexandria fast pitch softball team will host St. Cloud today in a 5 o'clock start at the Alexandria Area High School softball complex. Sartell blanked Alexandria in varsity baseball yesterday 4-0, and the Cardinals have two chances to knock off Bemidji today in a doubleheader at Canute Nelson Ballpark. Watch those baseball games on the Voice of Alexandria YouTube channel or listen to KXRA for the broadcast. 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
6: Good afternoon. 12:20 is our time, and it's Jackson here checking out the KXRA community calendar at the Alexandria Encore Center for Vibrant Aging. We've got billiards till 3 o'clock this afternoon. Samba B starting up here in about 10 minutes. Have the birthday club from 1 to 3 and Cribbage B from 1 to 3. And then tomorrow, 8:30 to 12:30, the 4-hour AARP driver safety course. Whist C from 9:30 to 12:30. And that's your weekend schedule at Encore, 414 Hawthorne. Phone number is 762-2087. And it is the official, I guess, is it official or unofficial weekend to start the garage sailing season? Anyway, there is a big 4-H garage sale fundraiser happening today and tomorrow at the 4-H food stand over at the Douglas County Fairgrounds. That runs till 6 today, tomorrow from 7 to 1. And this is to support essential repairs to the 4-H food stand, which then in turn helps to fund scholarships, camps, workshop, and youth leadership programs. So till 6 today, 7 to 1 tomorrow, the garage sale for the 4-H over at the Douglas County Fairgrounds. You can check that out. Evansville Art Center Gallery has works by Brandon Evansville School District middle school and high school art students. And that is available to be seen until 2 o'clock today, 10 to 2 tomorrow. Or you can stop by this evening from 4 to 7 and actually visit with the artists as you check out the exhibition. That's at 111 Main Street in Evansville. And that is a quick look at our KXRA community calendar. Also check our voiceofalexandria.com website. There's a calendar link on the main page. If you've got an event to promote, send us an email, thefolks@layton.media. 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
6: And funeral announcements on this Friday, May 8th. David Viesda, age 87, of Alexandria, died on Sunday, May 3rd. A mass of Christian burial will be held at 2:30 this afternoon at St. Mary's Catholic Church. Visitation 1 hour prior to the service, and arrangements with Anderson Funeral Home for David Viesda, age 87, of Alexandria. Shirley Patricia Reed Enstead, age 91, died on April the 1st. A memorial service will be held at 11 o'clock.

0: And Sunday, a little bit cooler than what we're seeing today, but overall, not too bad. There is a slight risk maybe for some frost tomorrow morning and Sunday morning, rather, and Monday morning. But hopefully that won't be an issue. And then warming again for next week. It's a real possibility, Linda. By the end of next week, we could see temperatures back into the 80s, which I know a lot of folks we've talked to are anxious to get a little bit of heat to get those crops up and out of the ground. And it looks like it may be coming up in our forecast.
1: And we are hearing some talk of needing some rain, and doesn't look like there's a lot of rain in the forecast, though, does it?
0: Not a lot. A few sprinkles here probably this afternoon and tonight, but those are minor probably at best. It looks like maybe our next decent shot of rain, and we'll have to see how decent that chance is, will come Monday night into Tuesday, so a possibility there. But, we are looking at, again, as you mentioned, some areas of the state could use a little bit of rain. Looks like maybe next week we'll get some warmth, and maybe that'll spur a little bit more activity along the way, too. So we'll have to wait and see, but generally things off to a pretty good start, and we'd like to keep it that way.
1: You bet. And markets, soybean futures higher, corn also on the higher side. Back with those markets in a moment.
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1: July corn, 472 and a half and up 5 cents. September up 4 and a half. December, 494 and up 4 and a half. July beans, 1207 and a half, up 15 and a quarter. August up 15 and a quarter as well. And November, 1188 and a half, up 15 cents. July soybean meal, 320.50, up 160. July soybean oil, 74.47, up 33. July Chicago wheat, 6.19 and three quarters, up 7 and a half. July oats, up 4. July Minneapolis wheat, 6.78 and a quarter, up 4 and a half. Live cattle, June, 249.35, now down 70. August, 244.62, down 127. October, down 142. May feeder cattle, 366.62, up 30. However, August, down 252. September, down 277. June lean hogs, 98.87, down 50. July, 103.52, up 57. October, up 45.
0: Class 3 milk futures, May, 1696, down 9. June, 1736, down 11. And July is at 1802, down 12. Cash cheese trade barrels at 160. That is unchanged. Blocks, 162 and one quarter, down 0.75 cents. CHS soybean processing, the basis levels. Fairmont, May, 25 under July. Mankato, May, 35 under July. CHS corn basis, Savage, May, 47 under July. CHS Winona, the first half of May, 32 under July. The last half of May, 35 under July.
1: ADM corn processing, Marshall, May, 54 under July, and June, 52 under July. ADM soybean processing, Mankato, May, 25 under July, and June, 30 under July. The Dow Industrial Average is up 16, S&P 500 up 62, the NASDAQ Composite up 394, and the U.S. Dollar Index is down 0.337.
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2: 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Bean futures a higher day today. Corn and wheat also higher. What's giving the markets support today?
3: Well, the soybean market is the one that's showing the best strength here today, and actually right now being up 17 cents across the board, you're going to show a higher, if you can hold here, you're going to be higher for the week, which is rather amazing after we saw a big rally up starting on Monday and a big 44 cent sell-off, and then to regain and come all the way back is pretty impressive on that market. So anywhere from 15, 16 cents lower from the high, but it's recouped. I would say most of it just kind of going by the energy complex, which had a big sharp sell-off on ideas that maybe we were close at hand of getting the war resolved with Iran. That has since looks like it's turning just a little bit more the opposite direction. So your energy complex is up, and that appears to have brought the fuel prices, or as fuel prices go up, it's also bringing and supporting the grain prices here for the end of the week.
2: Livestock futures today lower for the cattle and the feeder cattle, mixed to softer on the lean hogs. What's moving those markets today?
3: Well, in the case of the cattle, it's been a futures market that has been headed south to the downside, but it started out sharply higher, and that was based off a cash trade last night where the Packers paid up another steady to $3 higher for the week. So we're seeing $256 to $260 cash cattle being paid by the Packer. And seeing the futures should have given the futures some support. It did for the starters, but it has since sold off and now 60 cents to $1.50 lower in here. So futures trading at a significant discount to the cash market that should keep it somewhat in check for right now on the beef. Pork, we're just kind of bouncing around, trying to find a foothold here to try to get some support. Pork cutout just doesn't go too far. Cash started out strong this week, gave it up at yesterday to the downside. We'll see how it finishes off. But here, too, it's just been a market that's kind of sitting in a sideways, a little bit lower, and can't seem to find the footing to start building, which seasonally you should start seeing higher prices. But that is yet to develop.
2: 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More in a moment.
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2: The national hog slaughter estimate is 470,000 today. A week ago, 478,000. 1 year ago, 473,534. National negotiated carcass, barrels and gilts, 5-day rolling average 95.11. Iowa, Minnesota, 5-day rolling 95. Pork cutout plant report carcass 97.71, up 2.11. Box beef cutout values higher. Choice 389.02, up 2.08. And select 385.17, up 75 cents. Cattle trade out of Nebraska during the noon hour, a bid today of 402 to 405 dressed and live bid of 260. DTN says light to moderate trade yesterday, and that was done at mostly 402. That would be $3 higher than last week's weighted averages. We'll be right back.
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9: Temperatures are rebounding nicely this midday as we have a lot of mid-60s, even some 70s showing up already with a lot of sunshine out there. There are some clouds in the mix, too, and delivering actually a few scattered light showers over parts of west-central and southwestern Minnesota. There's a weak cool front that will slide across the state tonight. That could stir up a few light rain showers tonight and early tomorrow, but it's not likely to have a lot of impact. The front will pull some temperatures down over basically a few degrees for Saturday and Sunday as we're back into the 50s and 60s for highs both of those days. Our overnight temperatures Saturday night and Sunday night will again dip into the 30s, so there is the threat of some scattered frost once again. Should see an upswing in temperatures next week, though, as highs Monday and Tuesday are back into the 60s and 70s with 70s for Wednesday. Not out of the question to see some 80s again for the latter part of next week. If you're looking for rain, the next best chance looks like it will come Monday night into Tuesday. We'll see plenty of sunshine today with highs working their way generally into the upper 60s to middle 70s. Skies partly cloudy to mostly sunny, winds from the south, but gradually sliding over to the west. And they'll get stronger, especially across western Minnesota, generally in the 10 to 20 miles per hour range. We should see some scattered showers again this afternoon and evening. Increasing clouds overnight tonight, some scattered showers possible again, lows mostly in the low to middle 40s. Partly cloudy, breezy with 50s and 60s for our Saturday. Could be a few showers early in the day. Winds from the north at about 10 to 15. Chilly Saturday night as lows fall back into the 30s. Frost possible overnight into Sunday. 50s and 60s again Sunday with frost possible overnight into Monday. Then warming for next week with 60s and 70s returning for Monday. Rain possible Monday night into Tuesday with near normal temperatures, but warming for the latter part of next week. That's a look at our weather here on the Linder Farm Network.
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9: 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Now, Central Farm Service and Talus Ag are working toward the construction of a green ammonia plant in Blue Earth that would convert air, water, and power into anhydrous ammonia. Proponents say the plant will produce a reliable local source of ammonia. 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
11: The bottom line, big picture, is locally produced ammonia, anhydrous ammonia fertilizer, same chemical 8200 grade anhydrous ammonia fertilizer that we're using now. That's, you know, the stuff we're using now is obviously a petroleum derivative, right? And it's produced wherever, not, you know, far, far away, and then we ship it here. And we deal with the benefits of the market and the tough fluctuations of the market. You know, we're takers of the market. This project is about the type of it's the type of scale where we're going to be able to cover up to 100% of our fertilizer needs in a year for what our cooperative goes through for anhydrous ammonia volume in a year. It might not be 100%, because we've got a sliding scale. Some years on the poorer weather years where Mother Nature doesn't let us, you know, apply as much, or if the economics are a little alternative, you know, we'll go through 9 or 10,000 ton. Some years we'll go through about 15 or 16,000 ton, but this system will produce between 10 and 12 or 14,000 ton a year, depending on how it ramps up and ramps down.
9: Grainer says the project is seeking renewable development funds from the state of Minnesota, which would help speed the project along.
11: We've had great support from a lot of elected officials, both in the House and the Senate, both sides of the proverbial aisle, who understand that there's no secret that right now this fertilizer pricing, this fuel pricing, energy pricing dynamic is spooky. So the timing of it really, it feels coincidental in a lot of ways that are compelling to support a project like this. But if we can gain access to the RDA funding, what it does is it speeds that timeline up that you asked about. It allows us to, Talus specifically, especially to secure the rest of the capital quicker, to get the project going sooner, and so we can get it cranking out fertilizer sooner, because it is the sort of thing where we've got capital constraints and this just makes it speed up.
9: Now, the plant in Blue Earth would be the first commercial green ammonia plant in Minnesota.
11: We've been visiting with Talus for the better part of 2 years now about searching for these opportunities. And now we've got one that we've got a fantastic local host there with Blue Earth, people who are leaning into the idea of, you know, bringing something to that industrial park and getting it, utilizing that wind power and getting it producing something locally. So it was great for that to come together. We fully intend on pursuing this project long term, regardless of granting, but it really makes it much more possible sooner if we can get the RDA funding utilized for it. The cool thing for us and for our patrons on really the backside of all this is if it goes well and RDA funds come through and we get moving on it, the goal would be by fall of 2027 to have broken ground on it, and by fall of 2028 to have tons being utilized. So we'd start producing tons in fall of 2027.
9: Now, CFS serves about 4,500 customers in Minnesota and northern Iowa. That's Casey Grainer, CEO of Central Farm Service. Back with more farm news right after this.
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2: Farmers have made a lot of planting progress this week in Stevens County, according to Reed Peterson with Trico Ag Service of Hancock.
13: Fast and furious. There's going to be a lot of corn done by Saturday. A lot of guys done with soybeans also by Saturday.
2: He says growers have had some concerns about the cold weather.
13: Yeah, there's been concern about all the corn we got planted, but there's some sprouts on it, and it looks like it's kind of just staying where it is. But if we get this warm weather to warm up the top couple inches, I think that corn will be coming out by the end of next week. We got some wheat starting to green up already, so it looks a little promising.
2: Peterson says they've had to wait longer on some of the fertilizer needs.
13: Fertilizer-wise, things are going okay. We got some shortages on some liquid fertilizer, waiting on trains and some stuff because it's earlier spring. So otherwise, no, we're doing good.
2: Reed Peterson with Trico Ag Service, Hancock.
9: And crops are nearly completely planted in the Mountain Lake area. That's according to Brandon Fast, who says despite the cooler temperatures, the crops are certainly growing.
14: There's a few acres of beans left to be planted, but once you get through the weekend, everybody will basically be done. It'd be 2 weeks ago now on Monday that we got that 2 inches in, which put us out of the field for a week. But progress has been made. Conditions are perfect, and we could use a little bit of rain. There has been some crusting after that 2 inches on some of the corn ground, but it's nothing too thick. There's been a few guys out rotary hoeing, but I don't think it's going to end up being much of a concern. But, yeah, it's been a great growing week, really, even with the cold temperatures. We have highs that are 60 degrees, and you're not accumulating a lot of GDUs, but every day you see some more cornfields that you can roll them, and the next day you can end up rolling another one. So the plants are doing what they're supposed to do. They're growing, but some heat would be very nice.
9: And Fast says some of the early planted soybean fields may have been affected by frost this week.
14: I haven't looked at any myself, as we don't have any up, but some of the neighbors that did end up getting some in real early, that you can almost roll some of those beans when you're driving by them and looking out from the tractor cab. If they're in the cotyledon stage, they're a little bit more stout, but if they end up having a couple leaves on them there, yeah, they could end up getting dinged. Now,
2: farmers held off on corn planting because of the colder weather in the Fergus Falls to Wadena area, according to Dave Upsall with Central Crop Consulting.
15: Actually, really good. We've had so much cool weather, especially the cool evenings. You know, we tried to hold off, as long as we could on planting corn, just due to the evening temperatures. We've had some mornings in the upper 20s here, just chilly and tough to keep that ground temperature up. So, you know, obviously guys aren't going to wait forever, and we didn't. We had to get some corn in the ground.
2: Dave Upsall with Central Crop Consulting.
9: And University of Minnesota soybean agronomist Seth Nave has been in South Central Minnesota this week. He thinks farmers, for the most part, have been able to dodge a bullet with the early planted soybeans and frost.
16: Theoretically, I think we should have had the largest problem, but for the most part, I think the crop was just kind of peaking out. I think some of the corn was actually up a little bit more than the soybeans around that I've seen. I just have not been able to find any of those really early soybeans that ended up coming up early enough to get frosted. Now, it's a little hard to find them because of the conditions out there. It's hard to see from the road and without knowing which fields we planted first to scout. But I think for the most part we dodged the bullet. But
2: more in a moment.
17: Hey, Minnesota. This is Kelly Sieverhuis, your local channel agronomist. 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
2: It's time for the AFRAC update, the Agricultural Fertilizer Research and Education Council. Today, Dr. Vasu Sharma, University of Minnesota professor, talks about the research on cover crops and reduced tillage.
18: We are focusing on looking at some conservation practices like no tillage, cover cropping in corn soybean systems under irrigation, and trying to understand the water management aspects of these conservation practices. So in the past, there's a lot of research that has been done on cover cropping and their nutrient reduction or nutrient management aspect, but this study specifically focusing on how it alters water management or looking at the nitrate leaching, drainage, and soil water dynamics. So we are doing this research at two locations in Central Sand region. One is Sand Plain Research Farm at Becker, and other is the Westport Rochelle Research Farm in Westport. So this study is funded by AFRAC. So one part is funded by AFRAC, the other part is funded by Minnesota Corn Growers. We got some good results in 2025, although it was a very wet year in terms of irrigation management. We did not see many significant results that we were expecting, but we are hoping for a better season this year and see how we can manage these systems efficiently. The other main aspect of the study is the different water scenarios or the irrigation management. So we are kind of mimicking some climate scenarios such as over irrigation or over rain, very wet conditions, dry conditions, optimum water conditions, and rain fed conditions. So those can be altered by the variable rate irrigation systems we have on both research sites.
2: For more information, visit mnsoilfertility.com.
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2: July corn up 4 3/4. December also up 4 3/4. July beans up 15 3/4. November up 15.5. June live cattle down 50. June lean hogs down 55. July up 45. Thanks for joining us.
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21: Breaking news at Town Hall. I'm Bob Agnew in Washington. Even as diplomatic efforts to reopen the Strait of Hormuz and end the war with Iran continue, there was more military confrontation reported on Thursday. And correspondent Ben Thomas has more.
22: The U.S. military says it intercepted Iranian attacks on three U.S. Navy ships Thursday as they transited the Strait of Hormuz. President Trump described the confrontation this way.
23: We took our three destroyers and we rammed them through some pretty big stuff today, and the destroyers weren't hurt in any way. The people weren't hurt, but they were firing at us, so we were firing back at them.
22: Central Command says U.S. forces then targeted Iranian military facilities responsible for the attack. Meanwhile, the president says the U.S. is still negotiating with Iran.
23: We're not going to give them the right to have a nuclear weapon.
22: Ben Thomas, Washington.
21: The U.S. is lifting its hold on immigration applications for doctors.
24: The Trump administration is again reviewing green card and visa applications for doctors from three dozen countries it considers high risk. That means physicians whose cases have been paused for months could soon get them renewed. But scientific researchers and other professionals from countries including Iran, Venezuela, and Afghanistan say their immigration applications still won't be reviewed. The Trump administration put a pause on applications from those countries, citing a need to improve security screening. Some immigrants have filed lawsuits trying to get immigration officials to decide their cases. I'm Mike Hempen.
21: This week's victories in GOP primaries in a number of states, bolstering House Speaker Mike Johnson's belief that this fall's election outlook remains positive for Republicans. Speaker Johnson predicts his party will defy the conventional view that the party controlling the White House often loses seats in Congress in the midterms. More from townhall.com.
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21: In California, it's a free-for-all when it comes to free diapers.
27: California will soon provide infants with hundreds of free diapers before they leave hospitals after birth. Officials say the goal is to ease the financial burden on families welcoming newborns in the notoriously costly state. The state will provide 400 diapers to each newborn through participating hospitals. The program in its first year will be limited to hospitals largely serving low-income patients, and then it will expand statewide after that. Rich Thomason reporting.
21: An online system used by thousands of schools and universities is back on its feet after a cyber attack. Canvas is used to manage grades and course notes and other scholastic-related tasks. Its outage created chaos as students tried to study for their final exams. A hacking group called Shiny Hunters claimed responsibility for the shutdown. Breaking news and analysis at townhall.com. One of women's basketball's most decorated players is adding a unique honor to her high-flying resume.
28: Basketball Hall of Famer, four-time WNBA champion, five-time Olympic gold medalist, and now State Bird. Sue Bird will soon have the title of Connecticut State Bird. That's according to a bill approved this week by the Connecticut legislature and headed to Governor Ned Lamont's desk for his expected signature. She'll share the State Bird title with the American Robin starting next year. The Syosset, New York native is beloved in the Constitution State. She led UConn to national titles in 2000 and 2002 and won four WNBA titles with the Seattle Storm before retiring in 2022. I'm Gethin Coolbaugh.
21: On Wall Street, the Dow's up 4 points, the NASDAQ up by 589, the S&P 500 up about 56 points this hour. You'll find more of these stories at townhall.com. From Washington, I'm Bob Agnew.
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4: Decades of economic decline.
5: Minnesota has lost $500 million of adjusted gross income.
4: Student test scores falling.
6: More than 70% of Minnesota students are not meeting science standards.
4: $1 billion of fraud.
7: The scope of fraudulent use of taxpayers' money will exceed $1 billion.
4: This isn't sustainable. And will Klobuchar do anything differently? I mean, I'm afraid Klobuchar is just more the same. Klobuchar has done things the same for three decades.
6: But it's not working.
4: $1 billion of fraud. Student scores falling, jobs vanishing. I don't know if Minnesota survives another 4 years of Klobuchar and failures. America's PAC is responsible for the content of this advertising, paid for by America's PAC and not authorized by any other candidate or committee. America's PAC 527.com.

0: Hey, it is Friday. It's a beautiful day. 65 degrees, a few clouds, but mostly sun and west wind at 8 miles an hour. We could have a couple more degrees by the time we're all done. Weatherology says we'll see 67-ish today. So really nice day for Friday. And then tomorrow, well, it's going to be a little cooler. We do have some chances of rain overnight. Mid-50s tomorrow, low to mid-50s on Sunday for the opener. Let's see, low mid-60s on Monday, 64 Tuesday, up to 70 and 75 Wednesday, Thursday. All right. It's going to be nice. We've got Swap Shop on the air. Besides all that, which just adds all that icing to the cake completely. 762-8167 is the phone number to call if you have something for Swap Shop today. If you're buying or selling or trading or giving away, 762-8167. Email address is thefolks@leighton.media. Leighton spelled LEIGHTON. The folks at Leighton.media. And our street address, 1312 Broadway in Alexandria, if you want to drop something by here. Hi, thank you for calling today. You're on Swap Shop. Hello?
1: Hello, is that me?
0: Yeah, go ahead.
1: Oh, okay. Yeah, I'm calling on that bus trip again. We are going up to War Road to the Shed. It's a classic car museum. It'll be June 11th. We'll be leaving Slumberland at 8 o'clock. Coming back that night around 8 or 9 o'clock. We'll have lunch up there. The bus ride is $50 per person. There's 4 seats left right now. So my number to call is 320-304-2311.
0: And you want to give me the date again, if you would.
1: June 11th. It'll be on a Thursday.
0: Okay. Got it. Thank you.
1: Thank you.
0: Yeah, have a good day. Right. And that number again is 304-2311. 304-2311. Thanks for calling today. You're on Swap Shop.
2: Yes, good afternoon.
0: Hi.
2: I've got the Predator 1800 generator yet, $250 firm.
0: Okay.
2: And I've got a panfish scaler. It's a 5-gallon pail with a scaler on the inside of it. And it works real good. I quit fishing, so I'm getting rid of it. I'm asking $25 for that.
0: Okay.
2: And I got 2 fish nets, $3 a piece.
0: All right.
2: And I got one of those boat bar for a boat motor. It holds your motor out away from the boat. And I'm asking $5 for that.
0: Okay.
2: 763-3982.
0: All right. Thank you. Have a good afternoon.
2: You too. Thank you.
0: Okay. 763-3982. 763-3982 there. Good afternoon. It's Swap Shop, and you're on the air.
3: Yeah, Sam, I'm having a huge garage sale in Carlos, Minnesota on 5th Street, and there's signs to get here. I've got Harley jackets, extra large. I've got mediums. I've got hunting camel. I've got a 116 John Deere Ryder that's in excellent running shape. I've got a Toro lawnmower, self-propelled, that's in great shape, bicycles, and all sorts of goodies.
0: And how long will you be having this sale?
3: Oh, till they stop coming.
0: Okay. Is that only today?
3: We may have it again tomorrow, but it's good to get out here. I got an old antique Santa Claus. I got a nice canoe, beautiful old oak dresser.
0: Okay.
3: Four drawers in it. Looks nice shape. Yeah, they need to come out and see me in Carlos. I got the signs up. I'm on 5th Street there.
0: Okay. All right. Sounds good. Thanks.
3: If they want to call me on any of the stuff I listed, I'm 612-759-1600. Carlos.
0: All right. Got it, man. Thank you.
3: You bet. Bye.
0: Bye. On 5th Street in Carlos, it's going on right now. And if you want to call them, 612-759-1600. Hey, thank you for calling. You're on Swap Shop.
4: Good afternoon.
0: Yes.
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0: Okay.
4: Got the fresh oil change on it and filters changed on it this November. 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
0: Okay.
4: Deep cherry red in color. 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And they can put it on themselves. 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It's a Pikes of Starbuck, 320-815-5070. Thank you.
0: Yeah, thank you. Have a good one. Phone number is 815-5070, 815-5070. It's Swap Shop on KXRA, 762-8167. Thanks for calling today. 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
5: Yeah, beautiful day out there.
0: For sure.
5: 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It's a multifamily garage sale. It's out on 1208 Moorstone Drive, Northeast, Alexandria. And we're running it till about 6-7 o'clock tonight, and then again tomorrow from 9 to 3 to 5. And we got a stuff for just about everybody out here. A lot of Christmas stuff, a lot of generator, tiller, air compressor. So, yeah, send them out here.
0: I'll do it. Thank you.
5: You bet. Thanks a lot.
0: All right. Have a good day.
5: Yep. You too, man. Bye.
0: That's at 1208 Moorstone Drive Northeast, out toward Geneva Gulf there. 1208 Moorstone Drive. It's till 6-ish today and then 9 to 5 or so tomorrow. Check that out. 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You're on the air.
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0: Okay.
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0: And where's that approximately?
6: By Lake Lobster.
0: Oh, okay. All right. And how long are you going to be there for? Just till you're done?
6: Yeah, about 5 o'clock. And then tomorrow as well from about 8 a.m. till noon or so.
0: Okay. All right. Sounds good. Thank you.
6: Thank you.
0: Mm-hmm. Have a good day. Now, that's 1850 Pete's Point Lane Southwest. Till 5-ish today and tomorrow, 8 to noon. And you can check all that out. You're writing all these down? We've got the big 4-H garage sale fundraiser today and tomorrow at the Douglas County Fairgrounds in the 4-H food stand. This is going to help repair the food stand, and that in turn will help to fund scholarships, camps, workshops, and youth leadership programs. So they're running till 6 today, and then tomorrow from 7 to 1, you just go in through the main gate, take the first left, and then there are signs to tell you where to park. Okay, again, till 6 today, 7 to 1 tomorrow. Yeah, and that's all the ones I've got written down for today or this weekend. If you've got something else, you certainly can let me know about it. 762-8167. We'll see what we got in the mail coming up after this.
7: All over this country, together we stand.
8: It's Military Appreciation Month, and these local businesses would like to say thank you to all of our active and retired military.
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0: 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The phone number is 762-8167. Email is thefolks@layton.media. And we're at 1312 Broadway in Alexandria. Good afternoon. It's Swap Shop. You're on the air.
14: Have a garage sale going on right now. It has tools, golf equipment, fishing equipment. It's just a lot of men's stuff. And it's 2412 Basswood Lane here in Alexandria. Thank you.
0: Yeah, thanks. And how long will you be there today?
14: Till 5 o'clock today and tomorrow 8 to 5.
0: All right. Sounds good. Thank you.
14: Thank you.
0: Mm-hmm. That's 2412 Basswood Lane, 2412 Basswood, till 5 today, 8 to 5 tomorrow. Thanks for calling Swap Shop. You're on the air.
15: Yes, this is Digger.
0: Yeah.
15: Yeah, you had talked to a guy from by Lobster Lake.
0: Uh-huh.
15: And he had some kind of a handicapped scooter.
0: Yes.
15: Got an address about that?
0: Yep.
15: Or phone number?
0: I did not leave a phone number. The address is 1850 Pete's Point Lane, Southwest.
15: Okay. Yeah, then another thing is I have a nice workbench, wooden. And the dimensions are 20 inches deep, 61 inches wide. No, I'm sorry, 6 foot wide.
0: Okay.
15: And then the height is 35 inches. It's a nice shape. Asking $300 or best offer.
0: Okay.
15: Well, I can give you my phone number.
0: Right.
15: 320-815-6654.
0: All right. Sounds good. I appreciate the call.
15: Okay. God bless you. God bless you all, too. Mothers.
0: Yeah. Thank you. 815-6654. It's got the workbench for sale. 815-6654. Swap shop at 762-8167. Good afternoon. 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
16: Hi. I'd just like to advertise a garage sale that we're having the rest of today and tomorrow from about 8 o'clock to 6 o'clock. It's at 1220 Ash Street, right over by the Lincoln Elementary School.
0: Okay. And that's till when today, did you say?
16: Probably till about 6 o'clock today and then all day tomorrow from maybe 7:30, 8 o'clock in the morning till about 6 in the afternoon.
0: All right. Sounds good. Thank you.
16: All right. Thanks a lot.
0: Yep.
16: Have a good day.
0: Okay. Bye. That's a 1220 Ash Street in Alexandria. Swap shop here at 762-8167. I still have this 2010 Harley Heritage motorcycle, new tires and more. Also have a 2005 Yamaha 1000cc sled, four-stroke engine, low miles, very clean. You can make an offer on that one. And the phone number is 282-6097. 282-6097. Be back on the phone here in just a couple seconds. Want to mention this, too. These are for sale, colorful beaded necklaces from Mardi Gras. You could use them for crafts, parties, celebrations, costumes. Well over 300 necklaces of all colors. Also have an assortment of country and older rock and roll CDs and cassettes. An assortment of VHS movies, which are making a comeback, by the way. And some Walt Disney Kid movies. And also have an older VHS machine. And some potted plants, aloe, Christmas cactus, cactus, Norfolk pine, jade plant, burrow's tail. All of these are best offer, and the phone number is 266-6197. 266-6197. Hi, thanks for calling Swap Shop. You're on the air.
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0: All right. 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
0: All right. 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Good afternoon. You're on Swap Shop. Thanks for calling.
18: Yes, I have a Honda generator for sale. The numbers on it is EB5000X.
0: Okay.
18: And the number to call is 533-0767.
0: Got it. Thank you. Have a good day.
18: Yes, you too.
0: Okay. 533-0767. 533-0767. Hi, it's Swap Shop. Thanks for calling, and you're on the air.
19: Would that be me?
0: That is you.
19: Yeah. They have a set of four 215 65 R16 tires. They're on Chrysler Town and Country rims right now. Somebody wants to give me, $150 for all four, it'd be fine. Two of them still have the little wear marks in the middle, from new.
0: Right.
19: There's hardly any mileage on them.
0: And these come on the rims?
19: They are on the rims, yep.
0: Okay.
19: On Chrysler spoked wheels, aluminum spokes. Nice looking wheel.
0: Okay.
19: 760-2143.
0: All right. Thank you. Have a good day.
19: You as well. Take care.
0: Okay. 760-2143. 760-2143 for the tires. Thanks for calling today. You're on Swap Shop.
20: Yes, good afternoon. I have a round 60-inch glass patio table with the umbrella and the stand. I'm asking $60 for that. And I also have, if they want, two chairs with very good cushions. If they want all of it, it's $100. My phone number is 320-766-5468.
0: All right. Thanks for the call. Have a good afternoon.
20: Yes, you too. Yep, bye.
0: Bye now. 766-5468. 766-5468. 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And I have to take this break. I'll be right back.
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2: This is Weatherology. I'm meteorologist Ray Miller with your Alexandria Lakes area forecast. Mainly sunny this afternoon with a high temperature of 68 degrees and winds out of the northwest at 15 to 30. Tonight, a couple of showers with a low temperature of 41 degrees and northwest winds at 15 to 30. Saturday, sunshine with a high temperature of 56 and northwest winds at 10 to 20. Sunday, sunshine with a high temperature around 53. For KXRA, I'm meteorologist Ray Miller.
3: It's a mix of clouds and sun and 65 degrees in the lakes area. 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
3: All right. 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
8: Yeah. Hi. 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Our address is 8973 Breezy Circle Northwest, right on the west side of Lake Ida. And we're having the sale until about 5 o'clock today.
3: Will it be open tomorrow or no?
8: No, not tomorrow.
3: Okay.
8: Just today.
3: All right. That sounds good. Thanks for the call.
8: Thank you. 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
3: Okay. 18973 Breezy Circle Northwest. 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You're on the air.
9: How you doing? I've got a topper for a F-150. I took it out by 2011. Anyway, it's a 6.5 foot long topper, and it's maroon. 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It's in great shape. It's fiberglass, got a carpeted ceiling. Like I said, I just want to get

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1: 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The phone number is 894-9118. You can text for pictures, 894-9118. 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
13: Good afternoon. How are you?
1: Good. How are you?
13: Good. Looking for somebody to till a garden here in downtown Alex.
1: Okay.
13: Approximately 30 by 50. 491-5298.
1: All right. 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Thank you.
13: Thank you.
1: Yeah. Have a good day. So I need somebody to till a garden. If you could do that, the number is 491-5298. 491-5298. Hey, thanks for calling. 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
15: Yes, good afternoon.
1: Hi.
15: I am looking for an outdoor wood boiler. 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A number is 612-432-9346. I'd appreciate it.
1: 9346, did you say?
15: Yes, sir.
1: All right. I got it. Thank you.
15: Thank you.
1: Mm-hmm. Have a good day. Phone number again is area code 612-432-9346. 612-432-9346. For sale, I have kayaks, two kayaks, Perception Prism kayaks. 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And also have a teeter inversion table for $100. 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The phone number is area code 307-250-4410. 307-250-4410. All right. 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
2: Hey there.
0: Hi.
2: How are you? Busy day.
0: Oh,
2: how much
0: yeah.
2: fun is this?
0: It's good.
2: So I am looking for a weed eater in decent shape, electric, preferably, and one of those sawzall things. 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And then for sale, I have, I'm going to have my garage sale soon. But right now, I'm just going to call it Picker's Paradise, and I have vintage everything you'd ever want. My phone number is 224-0356. I'll hurry for the next guy.
0: All right.
2: Thank you.
0: Yeah, have a good day.
2: Mm-hmm. You too. Bye.
0: 224-0356. 224-0356. We have an Echo chainsaw for sale. 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Wanted used guns, rusty, broken, or nice. I'm paying cash. Phone number is 219-8157. 219-8157. Looking to buy your used guns. Thank you for calling Swap Shop. You're on the air.
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0: Hi.
3: I've got a zero-turn X-Mark lawnmower. 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I use it for we have about 6 acres that I mow. Bought it new, but we're moving, so I won't need this big a mower. I'm asking $4,500 for it. It's in very nice shape. Always use oil regularly. So it's ready to go. Number is 320-808-3057.
0: 3057. Okay, thank you. Have a good afternoon.
3: Yeah, you too.
0: All right. Phone number is 808-3057. And that's your Friday Swap Shop. 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We'll see you then.

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3: Good afternoon. 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I'm Linda Brecke, and these are closing prices. July corn, 471 and a quarter, up 3 3/4. September, 477 and 3/4, up 3 1/2. And December, 493 1/2 and up 4 at the close. July soybeans at 1208, up 15 3/4. August, up 16. November, 1189 1/2, up 16 cents today. July soybean meal, 319.70, up 80. July soybean oil, 74.32, up 17. July Chicago wheat, 6.19, up 6 3/4. July oats, up 5 1/2. Minneapolis wheat, July up 10. September, 7.14 and up 20 cents. Live cattle, June, 248.90, down 115. August, 244.10, down 180. And October, down 167. May feeder cattle, 367.37, up 105. However, August, down 195, and September, down 242. June lean hogs, 98.62, down 75. July, 103.20, up 25. And August, 104.42, and that was up today, up 32. Farmers have made a lot of progress planting this week in Stevens County. According to Reed Peterson with Trico Ag Service, Hancock.
4: Fast and furious. There's going to be a lot of corn done by Saturday. A lot of guys done with soybeans also by Saturday.
3: Crops are nearly completely planted in the Mountain Lake area. According to Brandon Fast, he says despite cooler temperatures, the crops are growing.
5: There's a few acres of beans left to be planted, but once you get through the weekend, everybody will basically be done. It'd be 2 weeks ago now on Monday that we got that 2 inches, and which put us out of the field for a week. But progress has been made. Conditions are perfect, and we could use a little bit of rain.
3: And farmers held off on corn planting because of the colder weather in the Fergus Falls to Wadena area. According to Dave Upsall with Central Crop Consulting, he says they've started planting recently.
6: Actually really good. You know, we've had so much cool weather, especially the cool evenings. You know, we tried to hold off, as long as we could on planting corn just due to the evening temperatures. We've had some mornings in the upper 20s here, just chilly and tough to keep that ground temperature up. So, you know, obviously guys aren't going to wait forever, and we didn't. We had to get some corn in the ground. So, and it's been dry. You know, the conditions, soil conditions are good, probably some of the best true soil conditions we've had for planting in a long time. We're not having to go around too many low areas.
3: And farmers are ramping up corn and soybean planting in the Lake Crystal area in Blue Earth County and the surrounding region, according to Kent Teese.
7: Yeah, we're in this area this week has been pretty good to kind of start winding down on corn and soybean planting. There's still a little bit left here and there. Some folks had some spring tiling to do or some other issues for maybe planting a little later, but overall in the ground, a lot of it just starting to come through with some warmer weather now. I'm sure we'll get a lot of emergence, and I think for most folks they're probably glad they didn't have a lot out of the ground when we had some of the colder weather earlier this week, but haven't heard of much frost damage around the area, so hopefully we made it through that. Like a lot of areas I know I've been hearing on your program, we could use a shot of rain around here.
3: Kent Teese, Farm Management Analyst. And again, July corn up 3 3/4, July beans up 15 3/4. That's an update on the LFN.
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11: Breaking news at Town Hall. I'm Bob Agnew in Washington. Military officials say they intercepted Iranian attacks yesterday on three Navy ships in the Strait of Hormuz. Officials also say they targeted Iranian military facilities responsible for launching those attacks, and highlighting the need and the fragility for that war to come to an end via the latest peace fire, and President Trump says it is going to work.
12: You probably heard we took our three destroyers and we rammed them through some pretty big stuff today, and the destroyers weren't hurt in any way. The people weren't hurt, but they were firing at us, and we were firing back at them.
11: And the president says when it comes to ending the war, that there's one key U.S. demand that has not and will not change.
12: The plan is very simple. Iran cannot have a nuclear weapon. It cannot have a nuclear bomb. And it's not going to have. And they're really at the end of the line. Really are at the end of the line.
11: The Virginia Supreme Court has struck down a Democratic congressional redistricting plan that had won voter approval. It marks a major setback for Democrats in a nationwide redistricting battle with Republicans ahead of the midterms. This week's various victories in GOP primaries in a number of states, bolstering House Speaker Mike Johnson's belief that this fall's election will be good to Republicans. On the Salem News program this week on Capitol Hill with Tony Perkins, the Louisiana Republican said he's looking forward to spirited campaigning around the country.
13: We are very bullish about the midterm elections in November, and this is in spite of the media's breathless prognostications that Republicans are going to lose the House. Now, remember, they cheer against us every single day. Everything that we've accomplished in this Congress, they said, was impossible.
11: Speaker Johnson predicting his party will defy the conventional view that the party controlling the White House loses seats in Congress in most midterm elections. More on these stories at townhall.com.
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11: A change could be coming to the U.S. Postal Service.
16: The United States Postal Service is considering a rule change that would allow anyone to send handguns through the mail for the first time in nearly 100 years. A 1927 law prohibits the shipment of handguns through USPS unless they are from licensed retailers. Democratic attorneys general sent a letter in opposition to the change, arguing that it would override state gun laws and make it easier for felons and domestic abusers to access firearms. The Department of Justice, which issued an opinion in January calling the 1927 law unconstitutional, says allowing for the shipment of handguns will make it easier for lawful gun owners to transport their firearms. Keith Peters, Washington.
11: On Wall Street, just about an hour from the close, the Dow Jones Industrial Average has turned down just a bit. It's off by 79 points, but the high-tech NASDAQ still booming. It's up right about 600. Breaking news and analysis at townhall.com. America's employers delivered a surprisingly strong 115,000 new jobs last month.
17: Hiring was better than the 65,000 that economists had expected, though it was decelerated from the 185,000 jobs created in March. The unemployment rate remained at a low 4.3%. The war has caused the biggest disruption of global oil supplies in history and sent average U.S. gasoline prices surging past $4.50 a gallon this week. But the conflict hasn't done much damage to the American job market so far.
11: That's Bernie Bennett, French prosecutor seeking charges against Elon Musk in his social platform, X.
18: The Paris Public Prosecutor's Office said it has opened an investigation into X on charges including complicity in possessing and distributing child sexual abuse images and unlawfully collecting personal data. It's also investigating charges of disseminating non-consensual images or other content and denial of crimes against humanity.
11: That is correspondent Bill Alexander reporting. You'll find more on these stories at townhall.com.
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20: This is Weatherology. I'm meteorologist Ray Miller with your Alexandria Lakes area forecast. Mainly sunny this afternoon with a high temperature of 68 degrees and winds out of the northwest at 15 to 30. Tonight, a couple of showers with a low temperature of 41 degrees and northwest winds at 15 to 30. Saturday, sunshine with a high temperature of 56 and northwest winds at 10 to 20. Sunday, sunshine with a high temperature around 53. For KXRA, I'm meteorologist Ray Miller. Right now, it's 68.
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10: Yep.
26: There is something that's going to start happening within the next 10 minutes you got to hear.
27: Yes.
28: It's coming up within the next 10 minutes?
27: Yes, it is.
28: Oh, gosh. Okay, well, gather the kids, gather around the radio. This will be the big hoot for the weekend.
26: David, you want to start with a flashback?
27: Yes. Well, the Supreme Court of Virginia has overruled that big redistricting referendum. The new map that would have given Democrats a 10-to-1 advantage in the House of Representatives, at least for the Virginia delegation, instead of their current 6-5 advantage over Republicans. And the court said, nope, you did this illegally. You didn't do the process right. And I just think it's very funny because they spent tens of millions of dollars on this to try to rig Virginia, and they just got shown the door. And here's the fun flashback. When Florida was getting ready to redraw their new maps, the top Democrat in the House, Hakeem Jeffries, well, he was like, well, you better watch out, recognize what we just did in Virginia, because we're going to come down and do the same thing in Florida.
26: Oh, boy.
29: Our message to Florida Republicans is F around and find out.
26: Oh, Mr. Tough Guy.
29: If they go down the road of a DeSantis dummy mander, the Florida Republicans are going to find themselves in the same situation as Texas Republicans, who are on the run right now.
28: They're on the run right now.
27: Yes, apparently so.
26: And the dummy mander.
28: Oh, yeah. God, that's a terrible so life.
26: Yeah. That's his theme song. Got to bring it out of respect for Hakeem.
27: Yeah.
26: You know that. No, this is not working out in their favor at all.
27: When all this started with New York, when they just nuked a couple of Republican seats a couple of years ago, or after the midterms a couple of years ago, I remember running the numbers and saying, Democrats don't want this fight. Because Democrats have already gerrymandered their states within an inch of their lives. I mean, there's not a lot of wiggle room to go. So you
26: and the legacy synchronized media never reported on that.
27: No.
26: So people have been in the dark about it.
27: Yeah. So, yeah, it's kind of like, well, you're seeing it now. Right now in the gerrymander war, Republicans are up 8. And that's after redistricting efforts that Democrats tried to get more seats out of.
0: Yeah.
28: I mean, the Illinois thing was a punchline.
27: Yeah.
0: Oh, my goodness.
28: It's a punchline when you see the way they gerrymander districts. And please.
0: Even on CNN, it was a punchline.
28: Now you're shocked and appalled, and now you're F around and find out, tough guy? Okay.
0: Yeah. Yep, sorry about that. And then in Tennessee, David.
27: Oh, yeah. Tennessee, well, they've eliminated the one Democrat House district, and ironically, the person who will probably take over that district in the next election is a woman of color who's Republican. But apparently it's racist because Representative Cohen, an old white guy who's been there for a couple decades, he's going to get districted out.
0: The old chicken man.
27: Yeah, the chicken guy.
28: Oh, he brought the bucket in with
27: him?
28: Yeah. Yeah, I remember that guy, yeah.
27: Yeah, and Democrats were not taking it very well. They were yelling and screaming, and then you got State Representative Justin Pearson. Remember the guy who used to be like Carlton from The Fresh Prince of Bel-Air?
0: Oh, yeah, yeah.
27: Then he grew an afro and started talking like Malcolm X.
0: Exactly.
27: Yeah. He really didn't like a state trooper being kind of in his vicinity as there were, you know, protesters getting rowdy there.
0: Okay. What?
28: You called him boy.
1: What is wrong with you? What is wrong with you? Yeah. You stupid mother.
0: What?
27: Saying that to the state trooper.
28: The cops, yeah.
27: Yeah.
0: That's not very respectful, I notice.
27: No.
28: They're hauling him out.
27: Well, there was. Well, they didn't haul him out. They weren't putting their hands on him.
28: No, but they were kind of, weren't they kind of like moving him towards
27: trying to, yeah, trying
28: exit,
27: to get
28: exit
27: get people,
28: ramp, yeah.
27: Yeah, because it was becoming a chaotic situation.
28: Well, and he was leading the way.
27: Yeah. Well, there was also a photo of him. He was trying to get into a committee meeting that he wasn't allowed in, so the sergeant at arms was just standing in front of the door, and Pearson got like way up in his face, and somebody provided the caption, "The KKK is alive and well in Tennessee." It's like, no, he was trying to go somewhere he wasn't allowed to go.
0: Exactly.
27: Nobody was doing anything to him.
0: And now a woman of color is going to win a seat.
27: Yes.
0: Yeah. So stop with the KKK nonsense.
27: Yeah.
28: It's another term that doesn't lax the teeth it once had. Anything you disagree with is the KKK. Mm-hmm. Anything.
0: Yes.
28: Doesn't matter what it is.
0: Of course, other big news out there. And it was part of the lead on good old Good Morning America today.
2: Breaking overnight, another suspected case as officials ramp up effort to contain a deadly hantavirus outbreak. Former passengers on that cruise ship are being tracked around the globe, including Americans. The CDC classifying this as a level 3 emergency response.
0: Uh-oh.
2: What it means. This morning, we hear from one of the passengers on what life is like on that ship right now as the Canary Islands brace for its arrival.
28: Oh my God.
27: Brace for its arrival.
28: Oh, gosh, the hyperbole in there was incredible.
27: Yes. Level 3 is like the lowest level of alert status for the CDC. But, of course, they don't tell you that in the tease because they want to make sure that you hang around and watch. Oh, my gosh, level 3, what does that mean? Most people don't know.
0: And they know the more they can get people to be scared, they're going to come back and watch them again. Oh, I need to know from Strahan what's going on for crying out loud. Well, Daily Wire talked with Vanderbilt professor of infectious disease, Dr. Schaefer. His name is Dr. William Schaefer, not Shatner, Schaefer. Okay, with all the UFO stuff out there today, no, not Shatner, it's Schaefer.
28: Hantavirus is deadly, Spock.
0: Now, I could go through the whole thing if he explains what it is, or I could just cut to the chase.
27: Yeah, cut to the chase.
0: All right, here's the cut to the chase part. All right, roll it.
4: Could there be further transmission? Yes, but I think it's going to be very limited. This is not COVID once again. It's not going to run around the world and make us all sick. So folks can be at ease about that.
0: Okay. I think, and that's especially for people like you, Scott. We've been talking about this all week long.
28: I have been. You're right. I'm guilty of that, yes. I think it's the PTSD from COVID.
0: Well, and people that listen to the show might also say you tend to worry about a lot of things. You
28: I
0: have
28: do.
0: These strange fears like falling into a port-a-john and not being able to come out.
28: I'd probably get the hantavirus from that.
27: Well, yeah, maybe.
28: Yeah.
0: Yes.
28: Right?
0: So we're getting off the air yesterday. I get a text from Van Camp. He's like, hey, you want to have a little fun today? And then he talks about a press release.
27: Yes.
0: And I'm like, yeah, sure, I'm in. And David, you can just take it from there.
27: Well, I wrote a press release from a local hospital saying that there was someone in the ICU with the hantavirus. And it was serious because this person hadn't left the area in like over a year. Mm-hmm. So I had the official like stationery, the logo of the hospital, all that stuff. I'd actually just copied and pasted an old press release and then used that format. So Scott printed off the press release and ran to the newsroom, which was a wrinkle in the plan I did not anticipate.
0: No, I didn't know that either. We're looking at the press release, and all of a sudden, he jets out of the studio. And so now, David, you and I are talking, and I'm like, okay, I can't go tell him it's a prank now because we want to get his reaction.
27: Yeah.
0: So then once Scott got back in, I said I had to get a drink of water.
27: Yeah.
0: And then I went and told, well, the program director of the station and the news team, hey, this is bogus. And they're like, what? This press release isn't real? Like, no, man, this is a fake. Van Camp put this together. And then all of a sudden they're like, oh, my gosh, that's hilarious.
27: Yeah. So so we had that going on. And then we were, like, ramping it up little by little. And then it's like, oh, my gosh, in Chicago they're reporting that there were 17 people in the hospital with hantavirus. Several others had died.
28: And the governor's going to have a press conference.
27: Yeah, in an hour.
28: Guys, I mean, you guys are the greatest liars ever.
0: Ever. I thought for sure when we went with the Chicago thing, you were going to call BS.
27: Yeah.
28: Well, I just thought, well, you know, it makes sense. If one person has it here, then 17 might have it there. They got a busy airport there in Chicago.
27: So then Scott ran into the newsroom and told them that they better get on that press conference. Then we had the market manager for the radio group, I mean, said this. He didn't actually do anything, but sent an email saying someone in sales had had contact with a person with hantavirus and that everyone needed to go to the hospital to get tested by 5 p.m.
0: And, man, I thought we were going to get caught there because Scott's like, let me see that. And I'm like, I'm pulling it up here. And I'm like, I don't know. Did I just delete it?
27: So I forwarded a fake email explaining that. And then at the very bottom, I added, P.S., Scott, you need to stop being so gullible. And that's where we pick up the audio here.
3: I don't know.
5: If we're all going in to get tested.
3: Yeah, it went from all staff meetings, you got to get tested.
6: It's like, it's the thing is blowing up. Not a good time to be.
3: Can you read it? Can you read it out loud to make sure that I sent you the right one?
5: Hello, team. That's what it says. One of our sales staff may have had contact with someone with hantavirus. We are committed to making, oh God, a safe working environment. We need everyone to go to OSF to get tested. We'll be working to set up proper safety protocols. What the f*** does that mean? You must get the test by 5 p.m. today, Mike. Okay, f*** you guys. Son of a f***. Walk into that s***. Is any of this true? Any of it?
3: No, none of it.
5: None of this is true. Did those guys know about that?
27: Talking about the newsroom.
5: Yeah. When I went to get a drink of water, I had to tell them because I knew you already told them. This is fake too. You f***. What the f***? Oh my goodness. So all of this is fake.
3: That's all fake, yes.
5: They would fake that. You faked this OSF release?
3: Yes, I faked it.
5: Pretty good fake. You got the marketing specialist names on here?
3: Yeah.
5: You wrote this?
3: Yes.
5: The whole thing?
3: Yeah.
5: Oh, God. I mean, the disclaimer at the bottom you wrote?
3: It's all made up.
5: You do know I have a heart condition, don't you? Guys, God dang it. I should have known. Was there 17 in Chicago?
3: No.
5: You made that up, too. I told. Did you tell all those guys you were lying? All of them?
0: They were handing the press release that you gave them, starting to freak out themselves.
5: He's
0: I'm like, this is a joke, okay?
5: He's going to go on the air and not say that, right?
0: Talk
5: I gave it to him.
0: I know.
5: You probably want to hit on this. So
7: son of a... Well, that's a relief. I could see this whole thing going upside down again. In my mind, it was like 17 in Chicago, Pritzker's got a presser coming up. I told those guys that. I said, I'm sure you want to cover this. And the kid goes, yeah, we'll just follow it and make sure we... Now, the kid, everybody knows, right?
8: Yes.
7: That's
8: yes
7: bullshit.
8: The only thing they asked of me was to give them the raw footage.
7: I almost took a picture of the press release and sent it to my wife. Like, here we go again. I'm glad I didn't.
0: So there you go.
27: By the way, that by the end of the show, that'll be available on all the platforms, Facebook, Instagram, etc.
0: Oh, yeah. With video.
28: Yeah, of course.
27: Yes.
0: And a parting shot when I asked Scott, is there anything you want to say? He has the perfect response. The five stories we're watching today, much more straight ahead.

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0: This is Weatherology. I'm meteorologist Ray Miller with your Alexandria Lakes area forecast. Mainly sunny this afternoon with a high temperature of 68 degrees and winds out of the northwest at 15 to 30. Tonight, a couple of showers with a low temperature of 41 degrees and northwest winds at 15 to 30. Saturday, sunshine with a high temperature of 56 and northwest winds at 10 to 20. Sunday, sunshine with a high temperature around 53. For KXRA, I'm meteorologist Ray Miller. Right now, it's 70.
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0: The Markley Van Camp and Robin Show. I'm Jamie Markley, the Gen Xer. The Millennial, David Van Camp, and the Sexy Boomer, Scott Robbins.
1: Hello.
0: Gas prices. What is the energy secretary saying about gas prices, David?
2: Yeah, Secretary Chris Wright was interviewed on Fox, and Dana Perino just, it ripped the Band-Aid off. You know, people are worried about these gas prices, okay? What are we going to do about this?
0: Yeah, good question.
3: And what about people's concern about gas prices? They're seeing numbers that, you give them some heartburn and some heartache, and it's hard for a lot of people to figure out how they're going to stomach this for much longer.
4: It is. And of course, it's been tough for our administration as well. This is an administration, the first Trump term and the second Trump term, all about lowering energy prices and an incredibly successful record in doing that. So when President Trump looked at the trade-offs of going into Iran right now, he knew his sort of beautiful record of just constantly pushing down energy prices, gasoline headline prices as well. But Iran has roughly 1,000 pounds of uranium enriched to 60%, massively higher than you ever need for any commercial power production. It's actually quite close to weapons-grade uranium. So they just get to this threshold where they're not far away from nuclear bombs. President Trump is absolutely unwilling to hand the next administration a nuclear-armed Iran.
0: Yeah, but that doesn't tell us about the gas prices.
2: No, it doesn't.
0: No.
2: I understand the justification. I get all that.
0: Sure.
2: You know, when they, I think there is.

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0: not terrible.
1: I don't think it's terrible. If
2: it's
1: you're
2: not
1: at the
2: terrible.
1: Show.
2: It's not terrible. I'll say that. It's not terrible.
0: Okay.
2: I was expecting terrible, and I didn't get it. I'm a little disappointed.
0: I mean, he doesn't have the range of Rocket Queen here, but I mean, it's not bad. I know you wanted to rip it.
2: I know I did. I really wanted to.
0: Yeah. All right. We got to get to a news update. The five stories we're watching today coming up.

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The Alexandria Cardinal baseball team is back at home to play not one, but two today against one of their newer rivals in Class 4A Section 8. Ever since we went to four classes a little more than 4 years ago, Bemidji has been a mainstay in Class 4A Section 8, and for the first time in that span, Alexandria joins Bemidji as a common rival in the section. It is turning out to be a magnificent afternoon to watch some prep baseball in the Alexandria Lakes area. We are on location from Knute Nelson Memorial Park. Happy to be bringing you the Juttner Motors pregame show out in front of game one of our doubleheader. We're going to have both ends of the twin bill on the air today, so that does affect some of our regular programming. The rest of Markley, Van Camp, and Robbins is being preempted today. Our KXRA 5 o'clock news hour is also being preempted, and because we're bringing you the second game, which likely will be getting underway early in the 6 o'clock hour, a fair share of the Lars Larson show will also be

0: 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You can subscribe to that and get reminders of when we've got play-by-play on the air, including the doubleheader today. Our pregame coverage is being brought to you by Jotner Motors of Alexandria. Let me introduce some of the people that are making the broadcast possible. First of all, behind the scenes, the main man at Master Control at KXRA is Steve D. He is the engineer for our radio broadcast today on KXRA. And then behind the camera, we've got a two-person crew today, J.P. Boleyn and Jay Port. And we mentioned J.P. a couple of times here as he's also joining me, grabbing the headset mic to bring you our Alexandria Cardinal baseball doubleheader. And J.P., I thought the weather was decent enough that we would venture on top of the press box along the first baseline. Looks like we might be getting the wind in our face today, but still, when it's about 70 degrees, a little breeze isn't too bad.
1: No, anytime I got sunglasses on, I'm happy. So we get a little sun out here. I got short sleeve for the only the second time in our broadcast season so far. I think the first one was right back here when we did the Alexandria versus Record game. So I'm looking forward to it. It's about 68 degrees, and yeah, it's going to be a beautiful day for some future Central Lakes Conference baseball, but some good baseball regardless.
0: Yeah, no doubt. It's going to be exciting to have Bemidji as a full-fledged member of the Central Lakes starting in the next school year, but there is a little variable. If this were a Central Lakes Conference doubleheader, both teams would be the home team one time, but because it is a non-conference game, the team that is hosting has the opportunity to make the rules in terms of who is the home team. So from Alexandria's perspective in this last doubleheader matchup between non-conference opponents during the regular season, the Cardinals will be the home team on the scoreboard two times today.
1: Yeah, and that could play an advantage for Alexandria, too. I mean, I think it's going to be a really competitive matchup. Bemidji hasn't played as many games as Alexandria. They live in a land where the weather is not too friendly, that's for sure, and they up north Minnesota, so it's going to be a good one. I think Bemidji's still trying to figure some stuff out. They've had a good start to the year. Alexandria trying to figure some stuff out as well. They like it when we're here, that's for sure.
0: Yeah, no doubt. This will be our third and fourth game broadcast of the spring. Alexandria has been averaging 13 runs a game in the two victories that we have seen the Cardinals when they hosted Ricori here on April 16th. And then a week ago yesterday when the Cardinals traveled up to Fergus Falls, that was an 11-3 victory for Alexandria. But the Cardinals come in. They've gone 1-1 on the week so far. No run support for Evan Zabel and the crew yesterday down at Sartell as the conference leading Sabres held Alexandria off the board and Sartell got the 4-0 victory. So Sartell, in essence, is kind of controlling its own destiny in the CLC right now. Alexandria, meanwhile, just hoping to put together some good performances. An 8-7 record would indicate that the Cardinals have done some things well, maybe some other things not so well. We're going to talk about that with Coach Jake Munch during segment number two of our Jotner Motors pregame show, as he'll kind of do a State of the Cardinals address with a handful of games remaining here in the regular season before the section tournament gets underway. Again, a big thank you to Jotner Motors in Alexandria for being the presenting sponsor of our pregame show. Thanks as well to our other boosters of Alexandria Cardinal sports coverage. You'll be enjoying their messages whether you're watching on our YouTube channel or listening on KXRA Radio as we take the late Friday afternoon and convert that into Friday evening here in West Central Minnesota. Let's take our first break during the Jotner Motors pregame. My conversation with Cardinals head coach Jake Munch follows this timeout.
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4: 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Hi, this is Sarah Iverson with State Farm Insurance. I look forward to getting to know you and your family because insurance isn't just paperwork. It's peace of mind that no matter where life takes you, you'll be ready. Let's start the conversation today because like a good neighbor, Sarah Iverson will be there.

0: Welcome back to Arnie Backus, Glenwood State Bank Field at Knute Nelson Memorial Park in Alexandria. As we continue with more of our Juttner Motors pregame show, we've got two on tap today as a couple of common rivals in Class 4A Section 8, Alexandria and Bemidji match up. The only two meetings of the regular season. It's quite likely that these two teams will play each other twice for years to come as Bemidji is about to become a member of the Central Lakes Conference starting with the next academic year. But for this particular Friday, it's a non-conference doubleheader between the Cardinals and the Lumberjacks. Alexandria baseball coach Jake Munch is my special guest right now, and our pregame coaches' comments are brought to you by Alamere Health. It's better here. Jake, I know that as we put together our conversation, I think your team's played somewhere around 15 games to this point. Wins and losses kind of scattered throughout. I think the longest win streak, if you will, is three. And I think it's only happened once that your team has suffered back-to-back defeats, and that was a week ago today. If you were to do a progress report on what you've seen about two-thirds or so of the way through the regular season, what good things are you seeing and what areas of concern do you still have?
1: Yeah, no, I think I'll first start off with just saying that I really like our baseball team. I think that we have a good group of guys that understand how to play baseball, have the grit that want to win, and everything that we need when we look up the makeup of being successful. I think that, you know, we've made some mistakes along the way here, whether that's defensively or not producing enough offensively, that has resulted in some losses for this team. But we're really just working hard to make sure that we're playing our best baseball when it matters. And I think over the last couple of years, we've had some really good runs in the middle of the season where we played well and then kind of fizzled off towards the end of the season and didn't really produce as well in the section tournament. So we understand that we're not sitting exactly where we want to be when it comes to a win-loss record. We're used to winning more games than what we have. But the fact of the matter is we're sitting here with one win above 500. We played some really good baseball games. We've just come out on the short end of the stick of some, and the glaring obvious is the offense. You've been here for a couple of our games where we've actually put some hits up on the board and scored some runs, which has been nice, and hopefully that occurs tonight. But, you know, we've left a lot of runners on base, and when we're playing the competition that we're playing, we have to take advantage of those opportunities. And you never fault the effort of the kids. They're definitely trying to do what they need to do, and we have to remember that baseball is a difficult sport, and a lot of it is a mindset, and we keep working with that and trying to keep a positive attitude. And all we can do today, after yesterday's tough loss, is tee it up and play again. It gets no easier playing Bemidji tonight.
0: Sartell was able to host Alexandria yesterday in what turns out to be the only meeting of the year between the teams, and the Sabres were able to put together a 4-0 win over Alexandria. I understand, Jake, that there were some chances to put some runs on the board, but is one of the aspects of yesterday's game the situational hitting or lack thereof that ultimately led to the outcome?
1: Yeah, we played a really nice baseball game yesterday. Our pitching staff did a great job. Our defense picked up. We didn't make a single error in the field. We had one big inning where we had bases loaded with no outs, and we struck out three times. I mean, those types of things, to not score a run in high school baseball with bases loaded is it's a tough one to swallow. Give their pitcher credit. He was very good. I think, you know, we faced him twice now the last 2 years, and in 14 innings, we haven't scored a run against him. So I'm not taking anything against that pitcher or, again, or the effort of our guys. It's just a learning experiment of, you know, if we put a bat on the ball and we hit a ground ball to shortstop, we score a run there and it's a tie game. If we get a base hit, we're up by one. So you can't look in the past. I mean, that's the whole part about this game. You have to have a quick memory and move on. But, you know, I think moving forward, we're really looking for some offensive production, you know, and we're switching some guys around in the lineup a little bit, some new faces here, and just trying to spark that a little bit. And it's contagious for when you are hitting, and it's also contagious for when you're not. And we're just in that rut right now, and we're playing two aspects of the game really well. This is the third one. We just need to get some more runs, and I'm confident we can do that.
0: You were kind of leading to a question that I was going to ask, because I know I've had the pleasure of visiting with you for many years now, and one of the mantras I've kind of held, what you've shared with me, is if we can do two or three different things well, pitch, hit, field the ball, if we're doing at least two of those well, we're probably coming out on the positive side of the scoreboard. Is it fair to say, Jake, that by and large the pitching and defense has been solid all year long?
1: Yeah, it's been, our pitching has been very good. I'm actually looking it up right now just for a perspective. But, you know, our team ERA as a team is 2.66. I mean, you ask a high school program to have a team ERA of 2.66, you're winning a lot of baseball games. And they've done their job, and Chris has worked really hard with those guys, and our defense has played extremely well behind them. But we're also playing in a section now where every mistake we do make is capitalized on. And we found ourselves this season being behind a majority of the games that we played in. We've never really come out to a lead and put the pressure on the other team. So, you know, kids tend to press a little bit and tend to just want to, you know, change the game with one swing of the bat. But this is a team sport, right? And everybody has to do their part and pick up the next guy if somebody else fails or come up with that big hit. And that's all part of it and learning experience. But, you know, our pitching and defense has been really good. We've worked really hard on all those things, and we've worked hard on hitting too. And it's just a matter of a mindset and getting in there and, quite frankly, just getting the job done, right? Kids have to produce at the plate. Once they're between the lines, the game's on their hands. And we have all the faith in them and the confidence that they can do it. And we know they will. We just got to make sure we're doing it when we need to here coming down towards the end of the season.
0: As it turns out, Jake, your team has had the opportunity to play almost everybody in Class 4A, Section 8. You know, obviously with Bemidji coming in, it's a common section rival as well. As you've noted scores from games involving other teams in the section, is this section featuring a lot of competitive balance right now, or are there one or two teams that have kind of emerged ahead of the rest of the pack?
1: Yeah, from what we've seen, and we haven't played Bemidji or Moorhead, of course, at this point. St. Michael has a really nice ball club. You know, I think that if I was to say who's a team that's going to have to be beat, it's probably them. And I think that every other team that we've played so far, we can play right with them, and we have played right with them. It's just a matter of some aspect of the game. I guess the way to put it is we haven't consistently played well enough to win enough ball games in those key situations. But a positive thing we're taking out of this is there's not a team in our section that we feel we can't beat. But it's going to be competitive. One through the eight seed, everybody's got a really good pitcher. And no matter what seed you are going in that tournament, someone's going to have to beat somebody really good for either team. And I'm confident we can do that. And it goes back to just making sure we're playing good baseball at the right time. Sartell is a really good example of that in this section for multiple years, being the 7 or 8 seed and going into the tournament and heading into the state tournament after running through that section. Moorhead last year was a 7 seed. They went to the state tournament. So I think everybody knows that intersection. There's a lot of respect. But if you don't play well, you don't deserve to win. And that's just the way sports are. And hopefully we can put it together when we need to and showcase our skills to the ability we can.
0: We are visiting right now with Jake Munch, the head coach of the Alexandria Cardinal baseball team, as our coach's comments feature is being brought to you by Alamere Health. Come on out to Canute today. You're going to see plenty of baseball as Alexandria hosts Bemidji. The first game is scheduled to get underway at the top of the 4 o'clock hour. Bemidji is a team that, as I look at some of their schedule and results, the Lumberjacks actually have a couple of really nice victories. I think the Jacks went down to Monticello earlier this week and beat the Magic, a team that your Cardinals hosted just a week ago. But do you have a lot of knowledge on this year's Bemidji baseball team?
1: We play them a lot in the summer program. I mean, they're always a high-quality baseball team. They tend to produce some nice athletes that know how to play the game, and it's always a test. It's definitely a rivalry. I mean, there's no doubt about that. The kids get pretty jacked up to play this game. But, you know, it's going to be a good test for us. Yes, they beat Monticello. Monticello is a really nice team. But, again, we lost to them 1-0, played a really clean game. Our pitchers only give up one run, and we can't come up with some timely hits. It's just kind of the story of the season. So at some point, it's got to turn around, and I'm hoping that as we go down here a little bit, it really helps us. I think disadvantage for us during the season was, you know, we kind of busted open offensively against Ricori that night for the first time that year, and it would have been nice to play again right away, but we got canceled and didn't play for a week, right? So that, I think that didn't help our causes at all when it comes to consistency, because the truth is this game is you just got to keep playing it, and baseball's difficult, and you got to ride the highs and get through the lows, and hopefully right now our offense is at a low point, and we're just going to go up from here.
0: Regarding what you want to see today in the head-to-head meetings with Bemidji, what do you think are some of the biggest essentials for Cardinals success?
1: Yeah, a big thing, we decided to go with two left-handed pitchers today for both games because Bemidji is a team that likes to run. So it starts with our pitching staff, you know, holding base runners in check, trying not to give up those free bases. And it starts with them, right? We got to throw strikes and make them put the ball in play and again, we got to get the timely hits. So our defense has been well as of late, and we got to continue to make those plays. It's all cliche stuff, but we got to do all aspects of the game right now right to win, and that's difficult to do in the sport that we play, but I feel that's what this team needs to get over that hump a little bit.
0: Jake, before I let you go, a couple of other questions pertaining to the future here. On Tuesday, we're going to be back here to broadcast the home game with Sauk Rapids Rice. I understand it's a special evening. It's the annual youth night here at the ballpark. I believe you have a son, Nolan, that's working his way through youth baseball in the community of Alexandria right now. But as a varsity high school baseball coach, do you look forward to youth night as much as your varsity players do?
1: Yeah, absolutely. It's one of our favorite nights of the year. And, you know, our youth program through the Alexandria Youth Baseball Association is extremely strong. We have a high number of athletes that participate in that. And we have a high number of volunteers that dedicate their time to continue the growth of Alexandria baseball. And it's one night that we can highlight that. You know, we generally have 250 to 300 kids here that evening. We give out free food to them. We do honorary first pitches. It's just a really special evening, and it's just brings a really fun buzz to the park to honor, you know, all the things that we're working hard to continue Alexandria to be a strong baseball program. And we don't have to look very far to know how fortunate we are when it comes to numbers. There's a lot of programs that we play where the numbers are dropping off the shelf and ours just seem to keep growing. And that's solely due to the dedication of the people from the AYBA that pour their heart and soul into the development of the program, and all the volunteer coaches and people out there that continue to help us. So it's an awesome night. We love it. I encourage you to come that night just to see how special it is, and hopefully we can put on a good game for the fans that are here.
0: Yeah, I know there's going to be a lot of energy in the park that night, and obviously the demographics will skew a little bit lower with all the young people in, but they bring the energy to the ballpark. Final wrap-up, Jake. I know that earlier in the week, 20 students from Alexandria Area High School from the class of 2026 participated in their college signing ceremony. I believe from your team, Griffin Wimmer and Zach Iverson signed their college letters of intent. I believe both are going to be playing in the MIAC in the years ahead. But as a coach, how do you react to, you know, seeing a couple of players that you get the opportunity to teach and mentor, you know, continue on in a sport they love?
1: Yeah, it's an absolute privilege to coach players that have an opportunity to go play baseball beyond high school. It's something that's, you know, that everybody seems to want to do, but not very many people understand how difficult it is to actually get to that point. And we even talk about that, you know, with our senior class in general, going back to youth baseball and the amount of kids that we have in our program coming up through the system to a final year of only 13 players, which is a high number of seniors for us, but 13 players is all that's left, you know, of everything that's come through our program. And then to have a couple of them continue to move on to play college baseball is super special. And we keep track of those guys and hope that they have really good experiences where they go. And we seem to be a perennial team that sends players each year to have an opportunity to play once their high school days are done. And that's pretty special. And we wish them the best of luck.
0: Very good. Jake, good luck to you and the Alexandria Cardinal baseball team today. I think when I talked with Zach and Jackson Waltzing last week up in Fergus Falls, they were kind of coaxing me that I need to show up at the ballpark a little bit more. The scoreboard gets a workout whenever we come, so maybe that's the case on this Friday. Nonetheless, good luck to you and the Cardinals.
1: Hopefully it works out in our favor, Dave. So, all right, we appreciate you being here. Thank you.
0: Excellent. That is Jake Munch, the head coach of the Alexandria Cardinal baseball team. Our pregame coach's comments being brought to you by Alamere Health.
2: As we come to you from Arnie Backus, Glenwood State Bank Field, inside Canute Nelson Memorial Park in Alexandria. A pleasant afternoon, albeit on the windy side. I guess not surprising. We have red flag warnings across our region right now. They're expected to continue for a few hours more, so please, if at all possible, if you are outside, refrain from doing the open burning because of the high winds. The winds eventually will be settling down as we get closer to the overnight hours. We welcome you to West Central Minnesota and the Alexandria Lakes area. If you do happen to be visiting, maybe you're up to see Mom this weekend for Mother's Day, or maybe you're just going to be angling on one of the lakes in the region. We hope you enjoy your stay here in the Alexandria Lakes area, and we're going to complement your Friday with some prep baseball with Alexandria and Bemidji matching up in just a matter of minutes. 2 7-inning regulation baseball games will be played here at Canute Nelson Ballpark in Alexandria. The Alexandria Cardinal fast pitch softball team is back at home today. JP, I know that you and I were on hand in Cold Spring yesterday when Ricori came back late to defeat Alexandria by a score of 6-3. Now it's back into section play with St. Cloud coming in That varsity game will be starting in about an hour from now. And, of course, Youth Baseball Night will be here on Tuesday. Youth Softball Night, if you will, is going on over at the high school today.
3: Yeah, that's a lot of fun. And luckily for the kids, they've had a couple of, you know, quote-unquote youth nights to watch Alexandria. Obviously, one was in St. Cloud when they played a matinee a couple of weeks ago. But, yeah, for Alexandria, it's a great opportunity to watch some softball. They had a tough game yesterday, just came up short, but we're about one inning away from taking down the Class 3A state champs, so hopefully they can get a win here today.
2: Yeah, Ricori was able to raise its record to 11-5 with the victory. Alexandria goes into the Friday matchup with St. Cloud today at 4-7 on the year. We're going to be featuring Cardinal Fast Pitch Softball 1 week from today when Alexandria hosts Monticello at the Alexandria Area High School Softball Complex. That will be a 5 o'clock start 1 week from today on Friday, May 15th. Also, the Alexandria Cardinal girls and boys golf teams had competitions earlier today. The pre-Section 8 AAA event for the gentlemen was up at Headwaters Golf Club in Park Rapids. The ladies were competing over in the northwestern corner of Stearns County, or I suppose technically Todd County, because Greystone Golf Club, I believe, bridges both counties. Some of the holes are in Stearns County, and the rest of the course is in Todd County, but that's going to be the site of the Section 8 AAA Girls Golf Championships coming up a little bit later here in the month of May. And, JP, I know you hit the links every once in a while. Have you ever been able to swing your set of clubs either at Headwaters or Greystone?
3: Greystone I have, but not the Headwaters, no. But, yeah, it's a beautiful place over there, and I mean, Alexandria always has an incredible golf squad along with them and always have players that will play into the Resorters tournament as well. So it's a great program we've got here, another great program we got here in Alexandria.
2: Yeah, the Alexandria boys golf team has been state-ranked throughout the spring season. The Brainerd Warriors have put together a really strong squad here in 2026 on the boys' side. Of course, Alexandria, under head coaches Brady Swedberg, Derek Swedberg, and Tyler Van Hove, defending Section 8 AAA champions. And, of course, the Alexandria girls golf team under Tim Zupfer, defending Section 8 AAA champions. The neat thing there is that Detroit Lakes, the defending Class AA state girls golf champion, goes into Class AA for the playoffs. And by the way, Detroit Lakes is the defending Class AA boys golf state champion. They also go in a different direction from Alexandria when the postseason gets underway. That's going to do it for our pregame show presented to you by Chartner Motors in Alexandria. 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

0: For those of you dialed into the radio audience, before we can ever have a cruel summer, we're going to have a sassy spring. DMAC and JP Boleyn back with you on our platforms, including KXRA Radio. We also have the video stream on the Voice of Alexandria streaming channel on YouTube. Welcome to our play-by-play of Alexandria Cardinal Varsity Baseball as the 8-7 Cardinals host the 5-2 Bemidji Lumberjacks. I know that's not a lot of games that have been played by Bemidji. They've had some weather-related postponements and some rescheduling. The Jacks are actually going to have a very active final 2 weeks of the regular season before the playoffs get underway on the 26th of May. Let's introduce the batting orders and starting lineups for the teams. This is being brought to you by Alamir Health. It's better here. First of all, for the Bemidji Lumberjacks, the leadoff batter will be the shortstop Lawson Berg. Batting second and playing in left field, Cash Rasmus. Batting third and doing the catching today for the Lumberjacks, Gunnar Genske. Batting cleanup for Bemidji, the first baseman, James Garrison. Batting fifth, the third baseman, Braylon Lucier. Batting sixth, the second baseman, Heaton Brodina. Batting seventh, the right fielder, Jack Zellman. Batting eighth, the starting pitcher, Wyatt Turvestal. And rounding out the batting order today, the designated hitter, Brennan Brower. He is DHing for the center fielder, Miles Gitch. Head coach Jim Grimm has put together this lineup for Bemidji today. Lawson Berg, Cash Rasmus, Gunnar Genske, James Garrison, Braylon Lucier, Heaton Brodina, Jack Zellman, Wyatt Turvestal, and Brennan Brower. Let's introduce the Alamir Health starting batting order for the Alexandria Cardinals, put together by head coach Jake Munch. The leadoff batter will be the third baseman, Connor Anderson. Batting second and playing in left field today, Ty Miller. Batting third, the shortstop, Brody Adelman. The cleanup batter for the Cardinals is the catcher, Nolan Johnson. Batting fifth and playing in right field, Brom Peterson. Batting sixth, the first baseman for the Cardinals, Griffin Wimmer. Batting seventh, the designated hitter, Evan Zabel. He's DHing today for Alexandria's starting pitcher, Landon Gass-Norling. Batting eighth today for the Cardinals, the second baseman, Nolan Fettig. And rounding out the order today for Alexandria, the center fielder, Zach Iverson. Again, the Alexandria batting order, Connor Anderson, Ty Miller, Brody Adelman, Nolan Johnson, Brom Peterson, Griffin Wimmer, Evan Zabel, Nolan Fettig, and Zach Iverson to face Wyatt Turvestal today. Thanks to Alamir Health for bringing you the introduction of the lineups and the batting orders. And I believe we may not be having the national anthem. The players are on the field, and starting pitcher Landon Gass-Norling is taking his warm-up tosses. And the national anthem, when we do feature it during our productions, it is brought to you by Carlson Music Center. 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Together, let's drive with Alexandria Motors. For the Bemidji Lumberjacks, Coach Jim Grimm would like to see you get the solid work on the hill, starting with Wyatt Turvestal in this doubleheader today. The Lumberjacks have been getting some good outings on the hill from the pitchers that Coach Grimm has been able to use this spring, and obviously minimize the number of outs that Alexandria gets. Anytime you get fielding errors, that can tend to lead to blow-up innings for the opposition. So that's the key for Bemidji, solid pitching and defense. For Alexandria, the pitching and defense has been pretty solid throughout the spring season so far, but I'm sure Coach Munch would delight in the prospect of seeing his guys come through with some run-scoring hits. Clutch hitting, situational hitting, that is one aspect that the Alexandria Cardinals can improve on, and it's expected they will improve on as they get closer to section play. The game is about to begin as Lawson Berg is stepping in to face Landon Gass-Norling, a lefty versus lefty matchup to begin our game today. The contest starting around 4 minutes after 4 o'clock. Partly cloudy and breezy conditions. Temperature game time near 66 degrees. And the first pitch is popped up into foul territory. Playable for the third baseman, Connor Anderson. And on one pitch, we have one out here in the top of the first inning. And now the batter will be the left fielder, Cash Rasmus. Again, another left-handed hitter in the lineup. That's probably part of the strategy for Jake Munch and Chris Kemp, the head coach and pitching coach, respectively, to use two left-handed starters today. I would presume that Griffin Wimmer would get the nod in game number two. First pitch is a strike to Rasmus, and it's 0-1. Landon Gasnarling winds up. Next offering is a fastball too far inside, evening the count at 1-1.
1: And as Coach Munch did mention, just throwing strikes. I mean, it's going to be making your defense make plays, not getting too wild, and not allowing a whole lot of free bases.
0: Here's a pitch beaten foul over toward the Alexandria dugout. Jake Munch, the head coach of the Cards, showing off some of his fielding skills. Of course, he was an outstanding pitcher on the hill for Alexandria in among the positions that he played when he was a student athlete for the Alexandria Cardinals. 1-2 to Cash Rasmus as Landon Gasnarling deals. A grounder beaten foul right side, and it's still 1-2. Alexandria 8-7 on the year. That includes a 6-3 record in the Central Lakes Conference. Being that this is a non-conference doubleheader one final time here in 2025, Alexandria will be the home team in both games. Here's a ball beaten to the left side, fielded by the third baseman, Connor Anderson, and the throw to first is good for the out. So 5-3 on the ground ball put out, and there are two away. Let's introduce Alexandria's defense. The Cardinals have Nolan Johnson behind the plate. Griffin Wimmer at first base. Nolan Fettig at second. Brody Adelman is the shortstop. Connor Anderson at third. The outfield defense has Ty Miller in left field. The center fielder is Zach Iverson. And manning right today is Brom Peterson. Now the first right-handed bat in Bemidji's order, Gunnar Gansky, steps in, and he swings and lofts one in the air to left center field. It's going to hang up, though, and the catch is going to be made by Ty Miller, making several strides to his left. He'll haul it in, and a good start for Landon Gasnarling. He sets down Bemidji in order, 1-2-3. Glenwood State Bank brings you our scoreboard updates during our baseball doubleheader. And through one half inning, it's Bemidji nothing, Alexandria coming to bat.
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3: Dr. Pepper and Dr. Thunder, both are the same, but not. Remember going to your grandparents and they always had the knockoff brand? Still good, but just not the same. That got me thinking, there are multiple title companies, but what sets Integrity apart from them? A local realtor said, Integrity goes above and beyond to make sure the deal is done right and on time. They are thorough and don't miss critical details. It takes away a lot of stress knowing I'm working with a competent title company. So don't listen to me, listen to the professionals and choose Integrity Title, where we open at 8 and close all day.
0: Landon Gasnarling got a 3-up, 3-down top of the first inning as Bemidji went in order, and now the Alexandria Cardinals get set to bat against right-hander Wyatt Tervisdahl for Bemidji. The Lumberjacks righty will face Connor Anderson, Ty Miller, and Brody Adelman to start today's game. One notable player out of the lineup is Jackson Waltzing. He got hurt in the game at Sartell yesterday. Coach Munch mentioned to me ahead of the broadcast here that he will not be playing in the doubleheader today, and his status for future games during the rest of the high school season is uncertain. Hopefully we'll have a little more clarity prior to the game on Tuesday night when we're back here to broadcast Alexandria versus Sauk Rapids Rice on the Alexandria Baseball Youth Night.
1: Yeah, and that's too bad. Wall team was having an incredible season. I mean, went from a perfect game and then to the next game going 4-for-4 and with the bat. So it's a big player.
0: Yep, but the Cardinals will try to make do while he's out of the lineup. First pitch, a called strike to Connor Anderson, and then a foul ball, and it's now 0-2. Connor Anderson awaiting the next offering here from Wyatt Tervisdahl. A windup and the pitch, and it's bounced right back to the mound. Tervisdahl will run about halfway to first base and make an underhanded flip, and there's one gone here in the last of the first inning. No score in game one of our baseball doubleheader. The battery for Bemidji in this first game has Gunnar Ganske behind the plate catching Tervisdahl. Around the infield, James Garrison is at first base. The second baseman is Heaton Brodina. The shortstop is Lawson Berg, and the third baseman is Braylon Lucier. Ty Miller now steps in to bat for Alexandria, and he takes upstairs. First pitch out of the strike zone from Tervisdahl today. One ball, no strikes. Cash Rasmus is the left fielder for Bemidji. Miles Gish is in center fielder. He's in center field. Jack Zellman is the right fielder for the Jacks. Bemidji coming in at 5-2 off a 6-2 win down in the West Metro against Monticello on Wednesday. A ball and a strike to Ty Miller. Next pitch lined fair down the third baseline. Ty Miller making the big turnaround first. He's digging for second. The throw will be too late, and it's going to be a double for Ty Miller. Boy, nice piece of opposite field hitting there for the left-handed batting Ty Miller. Again, our thanks to Quality Real Estate for the instant replays when they do appear during our YouTube coverage. And, JP, that was just an excellent placement by Ty Miller.
1: Yeah, it was a really good hit. And Ty Miller, is one of those players that's been in and out of the lineup throughout the season, but making an impact here tonight. He made a really nice play to end the top of the first, too, in at left field. So coming back with a double.
0: Brody Adelman now swings and skies one out to center field. Moving over a few steps to his right is Miles Gish, and he'll put it away. So one pitch and second out here in the last of the first inning. Brody Adelman flies out to center, and the batter will now be the catcher, Nolan Johnson.
1: It's a good swing on that bat right there, but just got under it a little bit too much, I think.
0: So with two gone, it's Nolan Johnson who will try to deliver an RBI here to put Alexandria on the board. We are scoreless with a base runner at second. The wind is blowing from the west, so that means it's coming in toward home plate and might be filtering a little bit through our headset mics today. That's not by design. We're just kind of the spectators in the wind machine. Here's a pitch that is in for a strike, and it's 0-1 to Nolan Johnson. Nolan is at a good spring at the plate for the Alexandria Cardinals. He's had a number of multi-hit games through the first 15 of the year. Tervisdahl works out of the stretch. Next pitch, a bit off the plate, and it is now one ball and one strike. Ty Miller is the base runner for the Alexandria Cardinals in scoring position at second. He got on with a one-out double. Nolan Johnson would like to bring him home. Tervisdahl, again, out of the stretch with the right foot on the slab. Here's the next pitch, and it's lined off the glove of the shortstop into center field. Ty Miller rounding third. The throw's going to be up the line. And Nolan Johnson's able to come through. Sharp ground ball, and it honestly didn't look like Berg got his glove down in a timely enough manner, and it's going to be an RBI single for Nolan Johnson. And now we're going to have a courtesy runner here for the Alexandria Cardinals as Brody Brandt will be in to run.
1: Yeah, and that was, it was a hard hit ball, but also something that maybe you don't think of a lot of times with opposing teams. It's obviously turf, so it's going to be a lot bouncier. You're not going to see those, the dirt kind of kill the momentum of the ball too, so that bounce just kind of caught him off guard there at short.
0: So it is 1-0 Alexandria. Now a ground ball into left field off the bat of Ron Peterson. He's got a two-out single as Brent will check in at second base. So Alexandria continuing the threat here in the bottom of the first inning, having gotten on the board first.
1: Yeah, it's just that timely hitting that Coach Munch loves to see, and Alexandria is winning games when they can get those timely hits and hits with runners in scoring position, and they've done that now with two outs. We got one home, and now we're threatening again.
0: And Griffin Wimmer will step in for Alexandria. Runners at first and second. Jervis Dahl out of the stretch delivers a pitch that's a little bit off the plate, and it's one ball, no strikes. 1-0 Alexandria with the lead. We are in the bottom of the first inning. Cardinals at bat with courtesy runner Brody Brandt at second and base runner Brom Peterson on at first. One ball, no strikes to Griffin Wimmer. Next pitch fouled straight back, and the count is one ball, one strike. Nice crowd on hand today here at Knute Nelson Memorial Park in Alexandria. Of course, you're welcome to stop on by. The concession stand is open, so you can feed yourself and feed the family and enjoy some prep baseball. A doubleheader today. 1-1 the count here to Griffin Wimmer. Jervis Dahl delivers a fastball that is, I believe, ruled outside for ball two.
1: That one was close. Must have just gone a little bit too far outside.
0: I thought the umpire's right hand was going to come up there. It looked pretty good from this perspective on a ball strike. I guess no ABS used in high school baseball here. Next pitch is fouled back again by Wimmer, and it's two balls, two strikes. Congratulations to Griffin Wimmer from the Alexandria Cardinal baseball team. Wednesday, he signed his college national letter of intent. He will be a student athlete at St. John's University and play with the Johnnies baseball team.
1: It's pretty cool. There was a couple of Johnnies signings there.
0: Yeah. So 2-2 now the count to Wimmer with two on and two out with a run in. Jervis Dahl being a little more deliberate with the base runners on. And here's another foul ball. So it's still two balls, two strikes. I know Thomas Hendricks is going to St. John's. He'll be part of the Johnnies football program starting in the academic year. And Gavin Roderick will be part of the Johnnies men's basketball program. Mm. Gavin and Thomas both participated in the signing ceremony on Wednesday at Alexandria Area High School, as did Griffin Wimmer. 2-2 again to Wimmer as he awaits the next pitch from Wyatt Jervis Dahl. Here it is. It's strike three called. That one kind of caught the upper part of the plate, but Wimmer is out on strikes. And that is all for the Cardinals in the bottom of the first inning. But Alexandria gets on the board. Nolan Johnson delivers an RBI single with two out to plate Ty Miller to get Alexandria in front. A run, three hits, no Bemidji errors, and two left. Through one in game one of a doubleheader on the Glenwood State Bank scoreboard in varsity baseball. Alexandria leads Bemidji 1-0.
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0: Top of the second inning as Landon Guest-Norling will face hitters 4, 5, and 6 in the Bemidji order. First pitch to James Garrison, the left-handed hitting first baseman, is a strike, and it's 0-1. Guess Norling needed just seven pitches to set down Bemidji in order in the top of the first. Six of those were strikes. Now we've got a pitch off the plate, and it's 1-1. Braylon Lucier is the on-deck hitter, and then Heaton Brodina will follow here in the Jacks' second. Next pitch, ooh, nice off-speed delivery there by Landon Gass-Norling, and Garrison got fooled way out in front in the swing, and it's now 1-2.
1: Yeah, that one really fooled him. I think he thought it was going to go into the zone, and it just swayed out.
0: So a ball and two strikes now to James Garrison leading off the second. Pitch on the way, and that one's in the dirt. Garrison was able to check in time.
1: Kind of similar-looking pitch there, but that one missed the zone by a little bit more and almost got him to swing.
0: So 2-2, the count to the leadoff batter in the second for Bemidji, James Garrison. Here's the next pitch, and it's beaten to the right side. Chance for Nolan Fettig, the second baseman, and his throw to first is good for the out. 4-3 on the ground ball put out, and there's one gone, and Landon Gass-Norling has set down four consecutive hitters.
1: Yeah, he's looked real sharp, and I think you can see why. They're going to go back-to-back lefties. A very lefty-heavy lineup for Bemidji, it seems.
0: Yeah, if you're watching on our YouTube channel right now, as Braylon Lucier steps in, he is just the second right-handed bat in the order, hitting in the fifth spot. First offering from Landon Gass-Norling is fouled back, and it's one strike.
1: Big, heavy swing there. He's a stout guy that stands on the right side, might have some power.
0: Yep, he is in the game defensively as Bemidji's third baseman. Nothing and one the count as Landon Gass-Norling deals a pitch that swung on and missed. And the count is 0-2. No strikeouts to this point for Landon Gass-Norling, and obviously has set down the first four that he has faced today.
1: Yeah, sometimes that's a good thing, especially early in the game. I mean, the pitch count's low so far and just been kind of dominant.
0: Here's a pitch outside, and it's one ball, two strikes. I know when Jackson Waltzing fired his perfect game here a little more than a week ago, he ended up with eight strikeouts when he retired 21 batters, needing only 64 pitches. Those are eye-popping numbers. Now we've got a pitch that's fouled off over our heads and out of play. Still one ball, two strikes. Jackson Waltzing got nicked up down in Sartell yesterday, so he's not available for today's doubleheader. We'll hope to find out more from Coach Jake Munch next week. Here's a pitch swung on and missed, and Lucier is down on strikes for the second out here in the second inning.
1: I guess there's the D-Mac jinx with the strikeout, but that was a nice pitch right there, and it's fooled a couple of Bemidji Lumberjacks so far.
0: Yeah, and, you know, that's a D-Mac jinx. I'm sure Landon Gass-Norling wouldn't mind.
1: Oh, absolutely not.
0: And you know, the one thing is, if you tend to be a high strikeout pitcher and you might walk a few batters, those numbers tend to drive your pitch counts up. And now we've got a first pitch swing as the batter, Heaton Brodina, is going to sky one out to Zach Iverson in center field, and he makes the catch. So after the strikeout, Landon Gass-Norling needs just one pitch to retire Heaton Brodina. Another 1-2-3 inning for the Alexandria left-hander, and through an inning and a half in the first game of a varsity baseball doubleheader on the Glenwood State Bank scoreboard, it remains Alexandria 1, Bemidji no score.
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0: 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Our KXRA 5 o'clock news hour will also be preempted today as we bring you live play-by-play of a varsity baseball doubleheader. Pretty nice May afternoon, albeit on the breezy side. Alexandria with a 1-0 lead as Evan Zabel will lead off the bottom of the second. First pitch is right down Broadway for a strike from Wyatt Terpestal, and it is 0-1. Zabel is DHing for Alexandria's starting pitcher, Landon Gasnorling. A windup by Terpestal. Next pitch upstairs, and it's 1-1.
1: Zabel, in our two broadcasts that we've been able to do for Alexandria baseball, has played really good. I mean, he had a huge night in one of the home games we were here, and then when we were in Fergus Falls, had a nice night too.
0: Yeah, I believe he reached base all four times in last week's win against Fergus Falls, and I think he was 3-for-3 and got a pitching win in the home game against Ricori. So Evan's definitely one person who's not too disappointed when we arrived to broadcast. However, he's going to take a called third strike here as Terpestal was able to pound the zone, and he was able to get a second called third strike in today's game, and there's one gone.
1: Yeah, he's really working the edges of the strike zone here. I think that's evident that it's a strength of his, and that's a couple of strikeouts looking, and Alexandria is just going to have to swing the bat here if, get on base.
0: Second baseman Nolan Fettig steps in now. And he takes high for ball one. Fettig, right-handed batting second baseman. He's slotted into the number 8 spot in the Alexandria Cardinals order here in game 1 of this doubleheader. Alexandria up by a run as we play the bottom of the second. Here's Terpestal's next pitch. Half swing and I think a commit there by Fettig. And it is a count of 1-1. Zach Iverson awaits his turn on deck for Alexandria. One ball, one strike, one out, nobody on base. So Terpestal goes to the full windup. Next pitch, high cheese, as one might say. No contact on the swing, and it's now one ball, two strikes. Terpestal has recorded a couple of Ks today. 3 hits allowed, 1 run, it is earned. Here's the next pitch, and it's beaten foul. So Nolan Fettig stays alive with the count of 1-2.
1: Good job staying alive there. Seems like Terpestal for Bemidji kind of throws an odd, I wouldn't say sidearm, but I wouldn't say over the shoulders delivery. So it's a little harder to pick up here for right-handers.
0: Wind up by Terpestal. Next pitch is upstairs. That evens the count out at 2-2.
1: Big gust of wind here.
0: Yes. Hot air in more ways than one.
1: It's not just us this time.
0: Yes. 2-2 now, the count to Nolan Fettig. Next pitch, a little bit backing Fettig off the plate a bit, so now the count is full at 3-2.
1: Really good at bat here for Fettig.
0: Yep, he'll see a minimum of 7 pitches in this plate appearance. Here's the payoff, and it's going to be fouled off. Back to the screen. So it's still 3-2. I do want to remind you, the Alexandria Cardinal Fast Pitch softball team is at home today at the Alexandria Area High School Softball Complex for a 5 o'clock game with the St. Cloud Crush. Youth Softball Day at the park. Here's a pitch that's too high, and Nolan Fettig is able to work a walk with one out.
1: That was a really nice at-bat there for Fettig, and it's kind of similar to the first inning for Alexandria with the bats. Got that first out, got on base, and then made some good things happen.
0: Now center fielder Zach Iverson will step up to the plate for the Cardinals. He bats right-handed, can play multiple positions for the Cards, including doing some work on the mound. And he's going to hit one back to the mound. Here is Terpestal flipping to second, and the out's going to be recorded. And then the ball got dropped by the shortstop, Berg, but it was held long enough. The base umpire ruled that the ball came out on the transfer, but Fettig will be retired on a force play, 1-6, pitcher to shortstop. And Iverson will be the two-out base runner now And we go back to the top of the order for Connor Anderson.
1: Yeah, kind of a unique one. It just kind of popped out of the glove, but he was lucky enough to get that back into the glove in time to get that runner out, Fedeg at second. But Alexandria still's got a base runner on with going back to the top of the order.
0: Connor Anderson, 0 for 1. He bounced out pitcher to first in the opening inning. Tervistall working out of the stretch with the runner from first going. It's a swing and a miss. Throw down to second. Will not be in time. It went to the right field side of second, but Zach Iverson is in with a stolen base.
1: Got a really good jump off there on the pitcher, and there really was no chance of getting him there at second, and the throw was a little off anyways.
0: So now Connor Anderson will bat with a base runner at second and two gone. Alexandria was able to come up with a two-out hit last inning, that off the bat of Nolan Johnson. And now you got a base runner at second for Connor Anderson. One strike the count. Tervistall's next pitch is in for a strike, and quickly it's 0-2. And the one thing we've seen, Connor Anderson got retired on three pitches that were all strikes in the opening inning, so Tervistall is attacking Alexandria's leadoff batter, pounding that strike zone. Base runner at second is Iverson with two gone. Tervistall out of the stretch, delivers the 0-2, and it swung on and hit in the air. Right field over toward the line, and it's going to go out of play. Evidently, the ball continued to sail, and if that was wind aided, yeah. JP, that was probably a benefit for Alexandria. On a calm day, that's probably caught by Bavinci's right fielder.
1: I think so, and it was going towards the opposing team's bullpen, but that one was helped by the wind. It got a nice little gust right when he hit it.
0: So still two strikes here to Connor Anderson, batting with two out and a base runner at second. 1-0 Cardinals in the second inning. Here's a pitch a little bit outside, and the count is now 1-2.
1: Early impressions here from Alexander. They're not chasing at anything. I know they got two strikeouts that were looking, so they're obviously not chasing at a lot, but they're really not going after those high pitches, anything low. Hopefully I didn't just jinx them, but some really good at-bats early.
0: 1-2 as Tervistall with a look back to second deals to the plate. A fastball that's upstairs, and it's now even at 2-2. Nolan Fedeg got on with a walk. Zach Iverson then reached base as Fedeg was forced out at second on a ground ball, and then Iverson stole second base. 2-2 the count to Connor Anderson. He would like to come through with a two-out base knock to make it 2-0. And he grounds one in the hole, base hit. Rounding third is Zach Iverson. Here comes the throw to the plate, the slide. It's too late. And Connor Anderson will go down to second on the throw.

0: base, runner in scoring position, a base hit scores him, and that just happened, and a really good swing there from Anderson with two outs.
1: So unlike the D-Mac jinx, it's almost like I wished for it, and Connor Anderson was able to deliver upon command.
0: I like it.
1: So 2-0 for Alexandria, runner at second here for Ty Miller. Miller is 1-for-1 with a double and a run scored. First offering is a little bit outside, and it's 1-ball, no strikes. So Alexandria in today's game is now 2 out of 4 with runners in scoring position, and both of the hits have delivered runs.
0: I think the biggest thing for Alexandria so far this season has been, you know, rebounding from losses, learning from their mistakes, because as we heard, they had bases loaded opportunities and striking out. But today, I mean, it's just, you know, you get somebody on base, you got to score them, and they've done that.
1: Pitch is out of the strike zone, so it's now 2-0 now to Ty Miller. Base runner at second and two gone. Wyatt Tervisdahl kicks and deals. A pitch that's in for a strike. And it's now a count of 2-1. Alexandria 2, Bemidji no score as we play the bottom of the second inning at Arne Backus Glenwood State Bank Field inside Canute Nelson Memorial Park in Alexandria. J.P. Boline and D-Mac, Dave McClurg bringing you the play-by-play. Steve D is our KXRA radio studio engineer, and we've got Jay doing the video work today for the live streaming on our Voice of Alexandria YouTube channel. Cardinals trying to put a crooked number on the second inning total after scoring once earlier this half inning. Here's a pitch, and it's beaten foul by Ty Miller. That evens the count out at 2-2. Alexandria with 4 hits today, plus a base on balls. The only walk that Wyatt Tervisdahl has issued today, and that has now been converted into an Alexandria run. Courtesy of the RBI single for Connor Anderson. Out of the stretch with the runner at second. Tervisdahl deals. A pitch that's in for strike three called. So that's 3 called 3rd strikes for Tervisdahl, and that is all for Alexandria. But the Cardinals double their lead, scoring once in the second on a hit. No Bemidji errors. 1 runner left on base. New score after 2 in game 1 of a baseball doubleheader. Glenwood State Bank scoreboard, it's Alexandria 2, Bemidji nothing.
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Two innings in the books in varsity baseball in game number one of a doubleheader at Canute Nelson Memorial Park in Alexandria. The Cardinals with two runs, four hits, no errors. Bemidji nothing across through two against Alexandria lefty Landon Gasnarling. First pitch to Jack Zellman, the left-handed batting right fielder, is fouled off and it's one strike. Zellman, Wyatt Turvestall, and Brennan Brower are the scheduled three batters for Bemidji, seeking its first base runner in today's game, as Gasnarling has set down all six. Here's a pitch, and that one's going to be popped up, and it's going to sail out of play. So now the count is two strikes. Landon Gasnarling just threw his 20th pitch today, so he's averaging only nine pitches per inning in the first two, and he's in front in the count to Jack Zellman at nothing and two.

0: Wind up by the left-hander. Next pitch is going to be beaten back to the mound. Gast-Norling now fumbles the ball, has to throw to first, and it's too late. So, the ball, as it was going to be thrown over to first, came out of the hand badly for Landon Gast-Norling, and he'll be charged with the error. And Bemidji has its first base runner today.
1: Yeah, and that was close. It just bobbled out of his glove a little bit, and he did stay composed. Maybe could have been a little more of a hurry, but just got the throw over a little late.
0: So Jacks do have a runner on board now for the pitcher Wyatt Tervisdahl, and I think he's gonna come back to the dugout. I think wants to get something different, maybe a different batting glove possibly, but. Tervisdahl, a right-handed pitcher, and he also bats right. So I think he had a pad that he wanted to put on his left arm there that he had to his liking. So Landon Gast-Norling with the throw over to first, and back in safely is Jack Zellman.
1: Yeah, back in my day, D-Mac, he had to remember the signs, but yeah, they got all this technology now.
0: Right. Pitchcom and things like that on some of the elite levels of baseball. Now we've got a swing, and this one's going to be fouled off out of play. And it's one strike to Tervisdahl. Again, the base runner for Bemidji, Jack Zellman, reaches on an error, and that's charged to the pitcher, Landon Gast-Norling. And the Cardinals with a 2-0 lead in the top of inning number 3. Another throw over to first.
1: And I think Jake Munch mentioned in the pregame interview, just Bemidji gets on base a lot and they like to run too, so that's another reason left-handed pitcher is just an easier exchange from pitcher to first when you're trying to pick off the runner.
0: And, of course, Griffin Wimmer, the first baseman, is left-handed. Now we've got a bunt back to Gast-Norling. He's going to go to first to get the out there. That will be a sacrifice bunt for Wyatt Tervisdahl to move the base runner into scoring position. So pitcher to first, and there's one away. And now a base runner in scoring position for the DH, Brennan Brower. Brower is the designated hitter today for the center fielder, Miles Gish. Landon Gast-Norling's first offering on the way is too far inside. One ball, no strikes. Single runs for Alexandria in each of the first two innings have the Cardinals up by one. Or by two, I'm sorry. One in each inning. Two zip at the moment. Bemidji with a base runner at second. Now we've got a pitch, and that's hit in under right field. That's a base hit. Stopping at third is Zellman as the ball gets relayed back in quickly by the Cardinals' Brom Peterson. So now you have the potential tying run on base as the Jacks have their first hit today. Runners at the corners, and we go back to the top of the order for the Bemidji shortstop, Lawson Berg.
1: Yeah, and you just think of that error, too, that happened right away in the inning. It's just allowing free base runners. And Bemidji's been a good team when they get base runners on, and that's why they have five big wins this year.
0: Berg is 0-for-1 at the plate. He takes an off-speed pitch in for a strike, and it's 0-1. Alexandria playing the middle infielders. Brody Adelman at short, Nolan Fettig at second. They are a double play depth. Sharp ground ball could mean two. Next offering with the runner going, and it's hit into left field. It's going to be off the glove of Adelman for a base hit. Coming in to score is Zellman. The trailing runner, Brennan Brower, was on the move, but he ends up stopping at second. That'll be an RBI single for Lawson Berg, and Bemidji has now have the lead. New numbers on the Glenwood State Bank scoreboard here in the third. It's Alexandria 2, Bemidji 1.
1: Good swing there, and it was a good effort at short for Alexandria. Adelman and just got a glove on it, but that was just a good hit there from Bemidji. And it's just, again, Bemidji's too good of a team to give them free chances.
0: So now Runners at first and second. Cash Rasmus will beat a foul at the plate, and it is 0-1. So Bemidji's taken advantage of the Landon Gess-Norling error to score an unearned run. At this point, it will remain unearned unless Bemidji gets some more batters to reach with hits. Again, when you try to figure out runs that would be unearned runs, you would basically take away the error. If you were to assume that was a ground ball put out, then the first two Bemidji batters would have been retired. And then since then, single. So eventually, if one of the base runners comes in to score, that could be an earned run against Landon Gess-Norling. But at the moment, the run that the Bemidji Lumberjacks scored from Jack Selman crossing the plate, that is unearned. Pitches a strike now, and it's 1-2 to Cash Rasmus. 0-1 today, having bounced out to third. Base runners at first and second with one gone. Landon Gess-Norling laboring a little bit on the mound. Delivers a strike in there for a called third. And that's two gone here in the top of the third inning for the Bemidji Lumberjacks as Landon Gess-Norling records his second K of the day.
1: Yeah, and that's just a flame right there. That was thrown hard. It was thrown in the strike zone, and really good regroup here from Gess-Norling.
0: And Gunnar Gansky will try to deliver a two-out safety for Bemidji, and with that called third strike, that means that the Bemidji run is definitely unearned, and if any more score, they would be unearned as well. Again, when trying to determine earned versus unearned runs, you would replay an inning, assuming that a batter that reaches on an error would have been retired. And the way the inning is unfolded, you would have had two runners stranded with a third out of the strikeout of Cash Rasmus. 1-0 to Gansky with base runners at first and second. Here's a pitch in for a strike. And it's now a count of 1-1. The lead base runner is Brennan Brower at second base. Lawson Berg on at first. He is not being held on as Griffin Wimmer is playing behind him. Out of the stretch, Landon Gess-Norling delivers a pitch that's a little bit outside. And it's two balls, one strike.
1: Good stop there behind the plate for Alexandria as Nolan Johnson got down in the butterfly, you could call it, but on knees.
0: Two balls and a strike here to Gansky. Here's the next pitch, and it is outside for ball three. If Gansky reaches, you would have a lefty-lefty matchup with James Garrison on deck for the Jacks. Bemidji at 5-2 coming in, 2-0 against teams in Class 4A Section 8. Here's the 3-1 pitch. It's bounced to the left side. Connor Anderson is going to make the play. He'll run to third to force out Brower, and that retires the side. So Bemidji gets an unearned run. Two hits in the inning. One Alexandria error, and two runners were left on board. We've completed 2.5 innings, and on the Glenwood State Bank scoreboard in Game 1 of a varsity baseball doubleheader, it's Alexandria leading Bemidji 2-1.
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0: 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Steve D is our KXRA radio studio engineer. Jay is joining us for the live videography work, and it's J.P. Boleyn and yours truly, Dave McClurg, with the play-by-play. Leadoff batter in the bottom of the third inning, Brody Adelman, got hit on the in the waist area. It was not a very hard pitch thrown by Wyatt Turvestal, but Brody Adelman becomes a leadoff base runner for the Cardinals in the bottom of the third. Alexandria leading 2-1.
1: Yeah, a breaking ball there from Turvelik and Turvestal. There we go. Just did not break too much. Didn't have enough spin on it. So, if you're going to get hit by a pitch, those are the ones that you want to be.
0: Yep, that ball would not have broken a plane of glass there. Now a close play over at first, and back in safely is Adelman. I think Turvestal may have had notions that Brody Adelman might be looking to run. Adelman does have good speed. Nolan Johnson 1-for-1 with an RBI single. Here's the first offering. It's in a choke up on the bat by Nolan Johnson, but he takes high for ball one. Johnson's base hit out to center field in the opening inning, and that scored Ty Miller from second base. That got Alexandria on the board. The Cardinals added one more in the bottom of the second. Turvestal out of the stretch. Another attempt. It's bunted over to the third base side. Foul. One ball, one strike, the count. Again, if you are listening to KXRA Radio, the remainder of our Markley, Van Camp, and Robbins program is preempted today. Our 5 o'clock news hour will be preempted, and a good share of the Lars Larson program will also be preempted on this Friday, as we'll bring you both ends of this baseball doubleheader from Knute Nelson Memorial Park in Alexandria. 2-1, the Cardinals lead in the bottom of the third. Another bunt attempt by Nolan Johnson. He gets it toward the pitcher's mound, and Turvestal looked to second but saw that Brody Adelman was sliding toward the bag, so it ends up being a successful sacrifice bunt. Pitcher to first, and Nolan Johnson does not get charged with an at-bat. Runner at second now for Bron Peterson.
1: Peterson had a nice swing in his first at-bat, too, getting a ball out to left field.
0: Boy, as the late, great Yogi Berra might say, how about a little deja vu all over again? Peterson batting with a teammate at second. Here's a pitch a little bit up and in from Wyatt Turvestal, and it is a count of 1-0.
1: Alexandria, like I mentioned earlier, has done a nice job getting runners on and taking advantage of them as well. So playing some small ball and getting runners to scoring position and getting them home from scoring position as well.
0: So far today, now we've got a ground ball, and it's going to be off the glove of the shortstop. Now Alexandria is going to try to score a run, and there's going to be an out at the plate. The ball went off of the glove of the shortstop, Berg, over toward the part of left field, and the Cardinals sent Brody Adelman in from third, but he was involved in a collision at home plate, and he is still down on the turf here. Meanwhile, Bemidji's players are going to be coming off the over to the dugout here, and that will be a base hit, I believe, for Peterson, but base runner got cut down at home plate. I think it was Berg that was able to fire that strike in to get Brody Adelman at home. So right now, I believe you've got Britt Ludwig out checking on the Cardinal base runner, Brody Adelman, as he... I'm sorry, it was Ron Peterson that was involved at the plate here, and ends up being tended to right now by Britt Ludwig, the certified athletic trainer from Heartland Orthopedic Specialists. Ron Peterson, And Ron Peterson has gotten up on his feet, being helped up, and he's going to go over to the dugout here, and that will mean a defensive replacement out to right field. Leading to the end of the inning. Again, I got a little messed up here on what was going on. So evidently, Brody Adelman must have been out earlier on the Nolan Johnson bunt. But we'll go into our mid-game report brought to you by Eldon's Fresh Foods in Alexandria. As you enjoy the coverage today on our Leighton Media platforms, including Leighton Media KXRA Radio and the Voice of Alexandria YouTube channel. Alexandria able to get off to the lead with single runs in the first and second innings. RBI single by Nolan Johnson, getting the Cardinals on the board in the first inning. And then Alexandria doubled the lead to two after Connor Anderson came through with a two-out hit in the bottom of the second inning. Bemidji was able to score a run itself as a base hit by Lawson Berg made it a 2-1 game in favor of the Alexandria Cardinals. And then Alexandria was trying to score in the bottom of the third. Brom Peterson out at the dish, however, and it ends up ending the inning. So the fourth inning is coming up next, and Landon Guest, Norling, and the Alexandria Cardinals have the advantage. Thanks to Eldon's Fresh Foods for bringing you our mid-game report. We're back with the play-by-play of inning number four next.
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0: The fourth inning is coming up next, and Landon Guest, Norling, and the Alexandria Cardinals have the advantage. Thanks to Eldon's Fresh Foods for bringing you our mid-game report. We're back with the play-by-play of inning number four next.
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0: The fourth inning is coming up next, and Landon Guest, Norling, and the Alexandria Cardinals have the advantage. Thanks to Eldon's Fresh Foods for bringing you our mid-game report. We're back with the play-by-play of inning number four next.
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2: Inning number two, one of two Ks today for Alexandria's left-hander. Healthy cut on an off-speed pitch, but no contact, and it's two strikes. 2-1 Alexandria with the lead, top of the fourth inning. 0-2 to Braylon Lucier. And then he swings, hits one to the right side. Nolan Fettig knocks the ball down, still has time to throw to first to get the out. So Fettig with his second chance, fielded cleanly here, getting his second assist. And there are two gone for Heaton Brodina. Brodina swung at the first pitch he saw from Gus Norling in the second and was retired on a fly ball to center. First pitch is in for a strike, and it's 0-1. Lennon Gus Norling gave up two hits in the third inning and an unearned run. He has not walked anybody. He has two strikeouts. Here's a big swing and a miss, and it's 0-2 now to Brodina. The Cardinals are up by a run in the first of a doubleheader here at Knute Nelson Memorial Park in Alexandria. J.P. Boleyn, a D-Mac, Dave McClurg bringing you the call. Here's a grounder beaten foul down the first baseline, so it's still two strikes. Again, for those of you that would normally be listening for the KXRA 5 o'clock news hour, the news hour being preempted today due to our broadcast of high school baseball play-by-play. It's Alexandria hosting Bemidji live at Arne Backus, Glenwood State Bank Field at Knute Nelson Memorial Park. Two strikes here to Brodina. Next pitch is out of the strike zone, and it's one ball, two strikes.
3: Gus Norling, I mean, outside of his error that he had back in the third, he's pitched a really, really nice game. You have to imagine if he completed that out, you know, maybe still running with the no-hitter, but regardless, he's really rebounded from that a little bit of a longer inning and a nice couple of outs early.
2: 1-2 here. The next pitch too far inside, and it's now 2-2.
3: Boy, that was close too, but that was just a little bit inside.
2: So an even count now. Two balls, two strikes to Heaton Brodina. Next pitch, swing and a miss on an off-speed delivery. The catcher, Nolan Johnson, had the ball come out of his grasp, so he'll end up throwing down to first to complete the strikeout, and it's a three-up, three-down inning. Landon Gus-Norling has had three of those in his four innings on the hill. Through three and a half on the Glenwood State Bank scoreboard in varsity baseball, game one of a doubleheader. It's Alexandria 2, Bemidji 1.
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Along with JP Boleyn and our videographer Jay, this is DMAC. Dave McClurg back with you from Knute Nelson Memorial Park in Alexandria. Griffin Wimmer will be the leadoff batter in the bottom of the fourth inning with Alexandria holding a 2-1 lead. First offering is swung on and it's going to be fouled. One strike to Wimmer, who was called out on strikes in the opening inning. Evan Zabel on deck, and then Nolan Fettig would follow. Here's the next pitch. It is off the plate, evening the count at 1-1. Wyatt Tervisdahl now at 50 pitches today. 34 of those for strikes, so just under 70% strike.

0: count, and he deals a strike here. And it is now a count of 1-2.
1: Struck out looking in his last at-bat, so might have to protect here a little bit.
0: Next pitch on the way, and that's high and away. 2 balls, 2 strikes. One walk yielded by Tervisdahl in 3-plus. He has also hit one batter. He's given up 4 hits, 2 runs, both earned. Now we've got a pitch upstairs, and it's 3-2.
1: It's a good eye there. It was a breaking ball that almost worked its way back into the outside zone, but just stayed out.
0: A full count offering forthcoming here from Bemidji's Wyatt Tervisdahl to Griffin Wimmer, and it's upstairs, ball 4. So for a second consecutive inning, Alexandria gets its leadoff batter on base as Tervisdahl issues his second base on balls. Evan Zabel, the designated hitter, now steps in, and he got caught looking in the second inning. It's interesting, 3 strikeouts here for Wyatt Tervisdahl, and all have been called third strikes.
1: Yeah, and it seems like when he's hitting his zones, it is right on the edge of the strike zone.
0: Tervisdahl works out of the stretch, and here's a pitch fouled, and it is a count of 1 strike.
1: Just in between a couple of cars there, got lucky.
0: Thanks for joining us today as you watch on the Voice of Alexandria YouTube channel. 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And it's DMAC and JP bringing you the play-by-play call of Game 1 of this doubleheader. Right now, Alexandria up by a run. Throw goes over to first base, and Griffin Wimmer is in safely. Alexandria does have 1 steal today. That was by Zach Iverson in the second. Evan Zabel awaits a no-ball, 1-strike pitch from Wyatt Tervisdahl. And here it is. It's low and away. Evening the count at 1-1. Gunnar Gansky is doing the catching defensively for Bemidji. James Garrison is at first base. Heaton Brodina at second. The shortstop is Lawson Berg. Braylon Lusher is the third baseman. 1 ball, 1 strike to Evan Zabel. Next pitch on the way, and that is upstairs. 2-1 the count. The Jacks have Cash Rasmus in left field. The center fielder is Miles Gish, and in right field is Jack Zellman. Alexandria with single runs in the first and second innings. Bemidji scored its lone run in the third. Right now we play the bottom of the fourth. Again, 2 7-inning regulation games. Alexandria will be the home team for both. Now, if this were a doubleheader scheduled for next spring, be it April or May, with Bemidji being in the Central Lakes Conference, then each team would be the home team one time. Here's the next pitch, a curve that's in for a strike to even the count out at 2-2. 2 balls, 2 strikes to Evan Zabel. He's DHing for the Cardinals starting pitcher Landon Gasnarling. Alexandria with a runner at first and nobody out. Griffin Wimmer getting a short lead. He's gotten the attention of Tervisdahl. Here's the next pitch, and it's bounced to the left side, fielded by the third baseman, flipped to second out there. Relay throw to first in time. It's going to be a round-the-horn double play, started by the third baseman, Braylon Lusher, up to Heaton Brodina at second, and then the relay throw to first does get Evan Zabel by a step. And so the pitcher's best friend comes into play there. Ground ball double play, and there are 2 gone with nobody on for Nolan Fettig.
1: Yeah, and that was a really nice play from Bemidji's defense there, just a clean double play, and it looked like it might bounce a little bit towards short, but it stayed there at third, and Bemidji gets a break.
0: First offering to Fettig is upstairs. It's 1 ball, no strikes. Nolan drew a walk in the second inning in his only previous plate appearance. He hits 8th in the Cardinals' order. Here's the next pitch. Low and away, and it's 2-0. Of course, Nolan, a multi-sport athlete, capped off a sterling career on the wrestling mat for Alexandria by appearing in the state tournament earlier this year. He takes a strike. Nolan was able to get onto the podium. In fact, both of the Section 8AA representatives in his weight class, Miles Wildman of Minnewaska and Nolan Fettig from Alexandria, were in the top five overall. 2-1 to Fettig. Healthy cut on the next pitch. That even sings out at 2-2. And Nolan wrapped up his prep career as the winningest wrestler in Alexandria varsity wrestling history. So that record is his for the time being. Here's a ground ball, room service hop to Braylon Lucher. Kind of a one-hop throw, but held by the first baseman Garrison over at the bag. And it turns out that Tervistall faces the minimum number of hitters in the bottom of the fourth inning. To the fifth we go in game one of a varsity doubleheader. Through four on the Glenwood State Bank scoreboard. It reads Alexandria 2, Bemidji 1.
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0: couple of defensive changes that we did not catch in the top of the fourth inning, but Easton Klimek is now in the game defensively. The senior now at the hot corner for Alexandria, and Connor Anderson moves from third base to right field. That occurred at the start of the inning. Here's a slow bouncer right side. Nolan Fettig with the play. Throw to first is good for the out. Ooh, bang, bang play over at first base as Jack Zellman was hustling down the line, but Nolan Fettig able to make the play, and there's one down.
1: Yeah, really nice play there from Fettig, throwing on the run there, too, and making a really nice, accurate throw.
0: So one gone on one pitch here in the top of the fifth inning, and pitcher Wyatt Tervistall will step up. And he swings and hits one out to Fettig, who knocks the ball down. And then he throws wildly to first base. Tervistall's going for second. There may be a play. Nope, too late. Tervistall is in with the stolen base. So a very good defensive play by Fettig moments ago, and then honestly, I think he probably panicked a little bit thinking he was running out of time. He still had the time, but he kind of lollipopped a throw over to first base, so Tervistall able to make it to second, and that will be an error charged to Fettig. And the Cardinals' second error today.
1: Yeah, and he just mishandled it a little bit. So thought he had to throw faster, as you mentioned. I think Tervistall actually thought he got that cleanly because he started running and then he almost stopped running. So he would have had plenty of time to get it to first, but, you know, it's just one of those plays.
0: Foul ball off the bat of Brennan Brower, and it is now one strike. So Bemidji has the potential tying run in scoring position with one out here in the fifth inning, down 2-1. Next pitch is in for a strike from Landon Gess-Norling, and it's 0-2. Gess-Norling now up to 52 pitches today. 41 have been four strikes. He's out in front in the count to Brower at nothing and two. Big wind coming in from the west-northwest right now. Next pitch on the way. This is bounced to the right side. Fielded by Griffin Wimmer. Foot race, and Wimmer's going to win it. Meanwhile, the base runner Tervistall is going to advance to third.
1: Good play there and from Wimmer, and able to check back at third, too, just in case you don't want that runner sneaking in home.
0: So two gone, and we go back to the top of the order here for Lawson Berg, the Bemidji shortstop. Berg had a base hit that got the Jacks on the board. It was an RBI single back in the third inning. He has the chance to come through again. And he swings, hits one, and this is going to be into... it's going to be caught. It stayed up in the air long enough for the center fielder, Zach Iverson, to haul it in. So first pitch swinging, and Berg is retired on the fly ball to right center, so no damage done after the one-out error charged to Fettig. One base runner left on, and we've completed four and a half innings in varsity baseball. Game one of a doubleheader. The numbers on the Glenwood State Bank scoreboard. It's Alexandria 2, Bemidji 1.
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0: Thanks for checking out our play-by-play of high school baseball. We're on location from Arnie Backus' Glenwood State Bank Field at Canute Nelson Memorial Park in Alexandria. It's turned into a pitcher's duel with Alexandria left-hander Landon Gess-Norling and Bemidji right-hander Wyatt Tervistall. And right now, the Alexandria Cardinals have a 2-1 lead. Zach Iverson will be the leadoff batter in the bottom of the fifth inning for the Cardinals. It's hitters 9, 1, and 2 in the batting order. Connor Anderson and Ty Miller to follow. Here's a big swing, but no contact, and it's one strike. Iverson officially 0 for 1, reached on a force play in the second inning, stole second, and came in to score on Connor Anderson's base hit. Here's a pitch too high, and that evens the count out at 1 and 1.
1: It's really the, I believe that's the first time that a ball has found the backstop between both pitchers tonight. They've been fairly accurate here this afternoon.
0: Yeah, Wyatt Turvestal now approaching 70 total pitches into the fifth inning. Here's a pitch skied in the air. Right side, it's drifting into foul territory, and it's going to blow out of play.
1: Wow. That one did not seem like it was going to go out of play, but that wind picked up at the perfect time.
0: Yeah, I think that's the second pop fly we've had in today's game, where if we have a wind about 8 miles an hour or less, it's probably going to be caught as a foul ball or stay in play, but the wind blew that one foul, and it's now 1-2 to Zach Iverson. He faces Wyatt Turvestal, the Bemidji Lumberjacks right-hander. Pitch on the way, and it's up and in. And we want to offer congratulations to Zach Iverson. He will be playing college baseball at Hemlin University in St. Paul in the years ahead, after signing his college letter of intent on Wednesday morning, along with 19 of his fellow classmates at Alexandria Area High School. Count now full to Iverson at 3 balls and 2 strikes. He's the leadoff hitter in the bottom of the fifth for the Alexandria Cardinals. Alexandria up 2-1. And the next pitch is outside for ball four. So Zach Iverson's on for a second time today.
1: And again, a leadoff base runner here for Alexandria. And Iverson, as you mentioned, did have a stolen base back in the second. And he was in safe by a mile. So we'll see if that could potentially happen again. Alexandria's been pretty good with runners in scoring position today.
0: It would not surprise me if Turvestal, first of all, gives attention to the base runner. And it wouldn't surprise me if Connor Anderson tries to work the count to allow Iverson to steal. But no, he lays down the bunt. Turvestal has it. He'll go to first, and the sacrifice is successful. So evidently the Cardinals wanted to get Iverson up to second as soon as possible. Connor Anderson will not get charged with a plate appearance here. He lays down a successful sacrifice bunt pitcher to first, and there's one away.
1: And that's, I mean, the next best thing there, just getting the runner to second base, because, like I said, Alexandria has done a really nice job, especially the guy who's up to bat right now. He did strike out in his last at-bat, but he's got one of the RBIs tonight.
0: Yeah, Ty Miller, 1-for-2. He doubled, got the first hit of the game for the Cardinals back in the opening inning. He takes up and away. It's 1-ball, no strikes. So Zach Iverson looking to touch home plate for a second time today. He's in scoring position with one gone. The Cardinals are 2 out of 6 with runners in scoring position in this game. Turvestal working out of the stretch. Delivers a pitch that's in for a strike. 1-1 the count. Don't forget, roughly 15 to 20 minutes after the completion of this game, we'll have game 2 of the doubleheader between Bemidji and Alexandria. The Cardinals will be the home team in that game as well. 1-1 pitch to Ty Miller. In for a strike. Ty was looking to crouch a little bit, maybe shrink that strike zone, if you will, but the plate umpire rules it strike 2 call.
1: Yeah, he's tried to do that a couple of times in the last couple of bats that he's had, but the ump is not going for that.
0: So 1-2 to the left-handed batting Ty Miller. Runner at second for the Cardinals. Turvestal deals a pitch that's upstairs. That evens things at 2-2.
1: I think if you're Alexandria, I mean, if there's something close to the zone, obviously you're going to take a swing at it, and to get the ball in play on the right side of the field would be huge to get Iverson to third.
0: Here's the next offering, and it's fouled off. That came off the mask of the catcher, Gunnar Gansky, so it's still 2-2 to Miller. He bats with Zach Iverson at second and one out. Alexandria has not scored since the bottom of the second inning. An insurance run would be definitely appreciated for the Alexandria baseball team. Turvestal with a look back to second. Again, the 2-2 is beaten in front of the plate off of the thigh of Ty Miller, and it's a foul ball. So it's still two balls and two strikes.
1: Yeah, those were stinging up a little bit.
0: Yeah. I believe when John Gordon was calling games for the Minnesota Twins, more often he would talk about a ball that would be off the foot of a player rather than, a little bit higher up as it was with Ty Miller. But I believe John Gordon for the Minnesota Twins referred to that as a barking dog. A yapper there. So 2-2 to Ty Miller as he steps back in to await the next pitch from Wyatt Turvestal. And here it is. It's high and away. So a full count at 3-2.
1: Really making Turvestal work here in the last couple of innings. You know, Alexandria hasn't put a run on the board in the last few. Some unfortunate circumstances in the middle of that as well. But just working the count here too, working his pitch count up.
0: Here's a payoff pitch from Turvestal to the Cardinals' Ty Miller. And it's swung on and it's hit into right field, base hit. Stopping at third will be the base runner, Zach Iverson. And the Cardinals will have runners at the corners. Bemidji's right fielder, Jack Zellman, was able to get that back in quickly to make sure that Alexandria would not try to press the issue.
1: Yeah, good swing there. It was hit too hard to get the runner in, but a good swing, and it got between first and second. Alexandria's working here.
0: And, of course, the Cardinals have the heart of their order coming up now with Brody Adelman stepping in. Adelman got hit by a pitch. Officially in this game, he is 0-for-1. Some of these stronger breezes out of the west-northwest coming through. Of course, that means I believe it's blowing off of Lake Winona, which is just beyond the left field and center field walls here at Canute Nelson Memorial Park.
1: You know, one of the many benefits of having a turf field for Alexandria is you don't have to worry about dirt flying everywhere either.
0: Yeah, we are not eating agri-lime sandwiches today, or dirt sandwiches, if you will. Brody Adelman awaiting his first offering from Turvestal, who just threw to first to try to keep the trailing runner close. First offering is swung on, and it's going to be fouled off to the right side. This will sail out of play. Oh, I think called the Bemidji bus line there.
1: No.
0: So I think that went off the roof of the bus. So not major damage, but bonus points there. One strike the count to Brody Adelman. The time he was retired was on a fly ball to center. Fly ball to center might be deep enough to score a run here. 0-1 the count. Base runners at the corners for the Cardinals. Here's a pitch low, and it's 1-1. The lead runner is Zach Iverson at third for Alexandria. Ty Miller is on at first. Miller is being held by Bemidji's James Garrison.
1: And I don't think we're going to see Miller going from first to second unless there was an out here.
0: Here's the next pitch, and it swung on, hit in the air down the left field line, and that is going to find grass. It's a base hit. Coming in to score is Iverson. Miller will go to third. It's an RBI double for Brody Adelman, and the Cardinals add on here in the bottom of the fifth inning, now taking a 3-1 lead.
1: A great swing there, and I think the wind might have killed it a little bit when it was in the air, but that one just stayed in fair, and a great swing for Alexandria and a good insurance run later into this game.
0: Yep, so the Cardinals have come through with back-to-back hits with runners in scoring position. Now 4-for-8 on the day. Bemidji's going to bring the infield in as Nolan Johnson will come up. Let's see if maybe Jim Grimm, the head coach of the Bemidji Lumberjacks, might elect to pass Nolan Johnson here with first base open. That might not be a bad option. And, of course, you've got Easton Klimek on deck for Alexandria.
1: Yeah, and just one out here for the Cardinals as well. So Another big opportunity for Alexandria to get more insurance runs.
0: Yeah, Alexandria has now scored in 3 of the 5 innings of batting, but boy, the Cardinals would love to get the so-called crooked number, and a crooked number is anything greater than 1. The donut is the number 0, and then the stick is the number 1. And right now, the Cardinals have 3 sticks up on the board, but they'd like to change one of those sticks into a crooked number. 3-1 Alexandria, now up by a pair, bottom of the 5th inning. Again, for those of you listening to KXRA Radio, our 5 o'clock news hour is being preempted today due to our broadcast of high school baseball with Alexandria hosting Bemidji in a doubleheader. We do have the intentional walk given to Nolan Johnson, so bases are now loaded, and the batter will be Easton Klimek for Alexandria.
1: Yeah, probably the smart play there if you are Bemidji there.
0: So now we're going to have a courtesy runner in for Alexandria as I believe Brody Brandt is in to run for Nolan Johnson. Infield up. First pitch is a little bit low, and it's 1 ball, no strikes.
1: And if you're Klimek here, I mean, you haven't seen it at bat yet, obviously coming in for Braun Peterson. You know, wait till he throws you a strike. The bases are loaded. There's no rush.
0: Yeah, that's the thing. And now we've got a ground ball back to the mound. Throw to the plate, gets the out there, and then the throw to first is a double play. So Bemidji defended that well. A sharp ground ball back to the mound, and Turvestall knew he had time to get the force play at the dish, and then the relay throw by Gansky is able to get the batter, Klimek. It ends up being a 1-2-3 ground ball double play, and that's all for Alexandria. But the Cardinals do tack on 1 run in the bottom of the 5th inning, 2 hits in the inning, no Bemidji errors, and 2 runners were left on base. We'll head to the 6th inning in Game 1 of this varsity baseball doubleheader on the Glenwood State Bank scoreboard. It now reads Alexandria 3, Bemidji 1.
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0: in the lid lifter of a twin bill of varsity baseball at Canute Nelson Memorial Park in Alexandria. The Cardinals have 3 runs on 6 hits, 2 errors, 5 runners left on base. Bemidji, 1 run, 2 hits, no errors, 3 stranded. Top of the 6th inning, and Cash Rasmus leads off. First offering from Landon Guest-Norling is out of the strike zone. Then he delivers a strike, and that evens things at 1-1.
1: A strikeout and a ground out here for Rasmus today.
0: Top of the order has not done a heck of a lot against Guest-Norling today. And we've got a grounder back to the hill. Guest-Norling will run about halfway to first base and make the underhand flip to retire Rasmus for the opening out. The leadoff batter, Lawson Berg, is 1-for-3 with an RBI. Rasmus is now 0-for-3, and the batter coming up now, Gunnar Gansky, is 0-for-2 with a flyout and a groundout. The Jacks have had limited base runners because Guest-Norling has set down the side in order in 3 of the 5 innings that he has faced Bemidji. And now we've got a grounder out to short, fielded by Brody Adelman. Throw to first, and there's 2 away.
2: And a big reason is, they've had some really good fielding plays today. I think Alexander, for the most part, has been really good in the field, but just those couple of errors have really been the difference in Bemidji's base runners and their run.
0: Yeah, you take away the 2 runners that Bemidji has had reaching on errors, and Bemidji would only have 2 other base runners overall. So here's a pitch that bends in for a strike to James Garrison, and it's 0-1. Landon Guest-Norling trying to get a 4th 1-2-3 inning. He retired the side in the 1st, the 2nd, and the 4th in order. He delivers a pitch too far inside, and it's now 1-1. Alexandria 3, Bemidji 1. Game 1 of a doubleheader. We are in the top of the 6th inning. D-Mac, Dave McClurg, and J.P. Boleyn doing the play-by-play. Jay is our videographer today on site here at Canute Nelson Memorial Park. Landon Guest-Norling through 5 2/3 innings has allowed an unearned run on 2 hits. No walks. He has recorded a total of 3 strikeouts. He's behind in the count here, 2-1 to Garrison. Next pitch is low, and it's 3-1. In essence, the 2 base runners that have gotten on by errors, those are the only free bases that the Cardinals pitching has allowed today. And now we've got a pitch in for a strike, and that fills the count out to Garrison at 3-2. If he's able to reach for Bemidji, Braylon Lucier would have the chance to bat, and Lucier would represent the tying run if Garrison can get on board. Payoff pitch from Landon Guest-Norling is swung on and missed. The ball gets away from the catcher, Nolan Johnson. The throw to first will not be made, and so it's going to be a strikeout and a wild pitch, allowing Garrison to reach.
2: Yeah, that's just one of those unfortunate bounces, just unable to corral that one in the dirt or the turf, and that's a long ways back to the backstop for Alexandria, so...
0: Yep, and now we're going to have a pinch runner for Bemidji. Leo McKeon is going to come in to run at first for Garrison. So Leo McKeon in as a base runner. And Braylon Lucier does get the chance to bat. Takes a pitch upstairs. It's 1-0. So on the Garrison plate appearance, credit Landon Guest-Norling with his 4th strikeout, but also charge him with a wild pitch. That's allowed the base runner to make first, and the tying run now represented by Braylon Lucier. And he swings, and he hits one out to right field over toward foul territory, but it will be a fair ball catch made by Connor Anderson, and that's all for Bemidji in the top of the 6th inning. The Jacks get a base runner, but that one gets stranded. And through 5.5 on the Glenwood State Bank scoreboard in game 1 of a varsity baseball doubleheader, Alexandria leads Bemidji 3-1.
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2: Along with J.P. Boleyn and our videographer Jay on location from Canute Nelson Memorial Park in Alexandria, this is DMAC, Dave McClurg. Alexandria has a two-run lead as we go to the bottom of the sixth inning. First batter is Griffin Wimmer for the Alexandria Cardinals, and he takes high and away. It's one ball, no strikes. Wimmer, Evan Zabel, and Nolan Fettig, hitters 6, 7, and 8 in the order, are scheduled to face Wyatt Tervistall, who has gone all the way. Here's a pitch in for a strike, and the last one thrown by Tervistall, according to my unofficial numbers, his 90th of the game. 57 of those for strikes. Here's a pitch fouled back, and it is now a count of 1-2. Four walks allowed, one intentional by Tervistall. Interesting to note, a walk that he gave up to Nolan Fettig in the second inning, and then a walk to Zach Iverson in the fifth inning, eventually led to runs for Alexandria. 1-2 to Wimmer. Next pitch, a little bit off the plate, and it's two balls, two strikes. The Cardinals have out-hit Bemidji 6-2. Alexandria also has more errors in the field, two compared to none for Bemidji. Now we got a grounder right side. It's fielded by the first baseman for Bemidji, that being James Garrison, back into the game. And he'll flip over to first with the pitcher Tervistall covering. So pitcher to first, ground ball put out, and one gone in the sixth.
3: And looking from the side of Bemidji, you got to get quick innings here if you want a shot. Alexandria, as we mentioned, has done pretty good job with runners in scoring position. Just a couple of innings where they haven't scored one, at least.
2: So here's Evan Zabel taking a strike. Zabel in the game 0 for 2. Got called out on strikes in the second. Bounced into an around-the-horn double play. Third to second to first in the fourth. And he swings at the off-speed pitch out in front. And it's now two strikes to Zabel. 3-1 Alexandria, bottom of the sixth inning in game one of a doubleheader. We will have game two of the Twin Bill on our late media platforms as well. Here's a fastball cut on and missed. And the strikeout is recorded of Zabel. So two gone for Nolan Fettig.
3: Is that the first strikeout swinging here today?
2: Yes, I believe it is. The three previous strikeouts for Tervistall in the first couple of innings, by the way, were all called third strikes. So now the batter is Fettig, who is officially 0 for 1 with a base on balls. He's going to foul one away, and it is one strike. Last time up, Nolan Fettig was retired on a grounder third to first. Tervistall's next offering is in for a strike, and it's 0-2. Looking ahead to the Bemidji seventh, the scheduled batters are hitters 6, 7, and 8 in the order. Those batters have combined to go 0 for 5 today. Now we've got a called third strike, so good morning, good afternoon, good evening, and Wyatt Tervistall sets down Nolan Fettig on three pitches. Two Ks for Tervistall in the sixth. Is a two-run lead good enough for Landon Guest-Norling and the Alexandria Cardinals? Come on back to find out. Through six in game one of a varsity baseball doubleheader on the Glenwood State Bank scoreboard, Alexandria leads Bemidji 3-1.
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1: Welcome you back to Knute Nelson Memorial Park in Alexandria for the top of the seventh inning in the first game of a doubleheader. Bemidji is in search of at least two runs to prolong this game. Heaton Brodina is going to line one out into center field. That's a base hit. And the Lumberjacks get their leadoff batter on against Landon Gass-Norling to start the seventh inning.
2: And if you're Bemidji, that's exactly what you want to do early and often, I like to say, and get on base and leadoff runner on now for Bemidji.
1: Yeah, the only other time in this game that the Jacks had the leadoff runner on, Bemidji was able to score. That was in the third inning. That batter, Jack Zellman, steps in and he takes upstairs. It's one ball, no strikes. Bemidji has had limited base runners today, I believe only five in six innings of work against Landon Gass-Norling, with Brodina being the sixth to lead off the seventh. Throw goes over to first, and back in safely is Brodina. It helps when Alexandria has a left-hander on the hill, and then even better, Griffin Wimmer is a left-handed thrower, so he has a right-handed glove, so it's in terms of distance, easier to apply the tag on the base runner. First pitch, or the pitch to Zellman, hit out to short. Brody Adelman steps on second. Throw to first is in time for a double play. Ground ball right to Brody Adelman as he was working his way to his left. He stepped on second when he fielded the throw, and the throw to first is good for the out. Pitcher's best friend there for Landon Gass-Norling as there are two gone, and it's up to Wyatt Tervistall to keep the game going now for Bemidji.
2: What a play there.
1: Belt high fastball, it's cut on and missed, and the count is one strike. Tervistall in the game officially 0-for-1, having laid down a sacrifice bunt, and he reached on an error. Here's the next pitch, a fastball in for strike two called. And now the Jacks are down to their final strike, trailing 3-1 here in the top of the seventh inning in game one of a doubleheader. Landon Gass-Norling, the left-hander, winds up and deals. There's strike three called. And that will be the ball game. So though Landon Gass-Norling yielded a leadoff single in the seventh, a double play makes sure that he faces the minimum number of batters in the seventh inning for Bemidji. No runs, one hit, no Alexandria errors, and nobody left on base. Game one of the varsity doubleheader goes to the Alexandria Cardinal baseball team. 3-1 the final on the Glenwood State Bank scoreboard. That's going to do it for our play-by-play, but we will get into an abbreviated Juntner Motors post-game report. For our engineers on our platforms, we will combine the top seventh break with the bottom seventh inning break. So we will be back in approximately 3 minutes to get rolling with our post-game show, brought to you by Juntner Motors of Alexandria, on Elite Media, KXRA Radio, and also through the Voice of Alexandria streaming channel on YouTube.
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0: Welcome back to Knute Nelson Memorial Park in Alexandria for more baseball coverage. Game one in the books is an Alexandria victory by a final score of 3-1 over the visiting Bemidji Lumberjacks. For Bemidji, just its third defeat of the year in eight games. Alexandria finishing game number 16 on the year, and the Cardinals are now at 9-7. Keep in mind, Bemidji is going to have a very heavy schedule with some makeup games coming up. I believe the Jacks will play at least two doubleheaders, maybe even three more doubleheaders before the end of the regular season. And Bemidji is going to play a lot of baseball over the next few weeks, including the two down in Alexandria today. Welcome to our postgame report brought to you by Jutner Motors in Alexandria. We will not be doing a postgame interview after the first game here. We hope to visit with a couple of Alexandria Cardinal players after the second game of the doubleheader later on. But we will do a little chit-chat with myself, Dave McClurg, and my broadcast partner, J.P. Boleyn, who is commentator and frequently is behind the camera. We've got Jade doing the camera work on our YouTube channel for game one of this doubleheader. And JP, a pretty well-played game. I know Alexandria had a couple of errors in the field, a couple of throws I'm sure they would like to have back. But still, Landon Guest-Norling really set a nice tempo for this game. Very efficient in getting the 21 outs. He needed only, according to my unofficial stats, 72 pitches to get the 21 outs. You know, not all that different from Jackson Waltzing, except Bemidji had a few more base runners here, but good work by Landon Guest-Norling to kind of set the pace here.
1: Yeah, he pitched very well. He pitched clean is what I would call it. It's just he throws hard, but he throws so accurate too. He can hit those corners. He really didn't have a wild pitch here today. Technically, I guess, did have one, but it kind of went underneath the glove, but not a whole lot in the dirt, not a whole lot up high. He kept it in the middle, and he kept it on the edges, and I think that tricked up Bemidji, and he throws a nice breaking ball, too, that, tricked Bemidji a couple times in his strikeouts. So, he kept the ball in the infield for the most part, and when it got to the outfield, he trusted his defense, and they played really well as well. So just a really good, clean game, and it's what Coach Jake Munch wanted. He wanted the pitchers to throw strikes, and he did.
0: Yep, Landon Guest-Norling, 55 of his 72 pitches were for strikes. Wow. And, another number that really sticks out, zero, the number of bases on balls that he gave to Bemidji here. So if Bemidji was going to do damage against Landon Guest-Norling, they were going to have to hit their way on. Mm-hmm. Now, Bemidji was able to get, I believe, three base hits in the game, including one that scored the Lumberjacks' lone run in the third inning. But still, Landon did a nice job that inning because Bemidji had runners at first and second with two out, and he was able to get a strikeout and a fielder's choice grounder to end that threat.
1: Yeah, exactly. It was a nice soft ground ball to third, and an easy way to step on third base, get the out there. So he did a great job. He stayed composed. He stayed calm when things got under pressure, which, if it doesn't happen in a game, it can get a little nerve-wracking once it, snaps and happens, especially that inning. It was an error that he had, too. So, trying to, maintain your composure, forget that that happened, and just go out there and pitch, and he did that perfectly.
0: For Alexandria, single runs in the first, second, and fifth innings, and that proved to be enough. The first two gave the Cardinals a 2-0 lead after two innings. Bemidji scored an unearned run in inning number three, and then Alexandria came back, got the insurance run on a base hit by Brody Anderson, a double in the last of the fifth inning that would score Zach Iverson. It's interesting because Zach got on base two times today. His official batting record would show 0-for-1 reaching on a fielder's choice, but on that play in the second, that was preceded by a Nolan Fetick walk, and because of the forced play, in essence, the walk still translated to an Alexandria run, and later on in the fifth inning, Zach Iverson led off with a walk, and that got converted into a run.
1: Yeah, it was just, taking advantage of free bases that Bemidji gave Alexandria today. And, credit to Bemidji's pitcher as well, because he didn't allow a whole lot of free bases, a couple of walks, but Alexandria did a good job of making sure they get into scoring position when they got on base and then getting them home when they were in scoring position. So I think that's a game that Jake Munch, after coming off a game where, you know, they just couldn't get those key hits, it was really encouraging to see them do it against a really good section opponent.
0: Yep, first time this year Bemidji has lost a game to a rival in the section, and Alexandria gets a key section win. They haven't had a lot of those. They split with St. Cloud, but losses at Elk River, at home to Monticello, and at home to St. Michael Albertville probably will put the Cardinals down in the seeding process for the upcoming section baseball tournament. But the number one seed has not always fared that well in this section. Only once in the 4 years have a number one seed emerged out of the section. So Alexandria with the victory now at 9-7 on the year. Bemidji with the defeat at 5-3. We're going to take a break, and then we'll wrap up our Game 1 broadcast of the Jutner Motors postgame report after this timeout.

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7: Totals in game number one of this varsity baseball doubleheader. Alexandria finishes with three runs, six hits, two errors, five runners left on base. The Bemidji Lumberjacks, one run, three hits, no errors. The Jacks stranded four. Both teams used one pitcher, so a complete game victory for Landon Gass-Norling. He needed just 72 pitches to record the victory. He strikes out five batters, he walked no one, and the one run he gave up was unearned to go along with the three hits. Each of the three base hits were singles for Bemidji in today's game. The losing pitcher in a starting role, he goes a complete game through just under 100 pitches, that being Bemidji right-hander Wyatt Tervistall. He ended up giving up six hits, three runs, all of those earned. He would strike out five batters. He ended up walking four, including one intentional walk. Two of the four batters that he gave free passes to, those were base runners that eventually led to runs for Alexandria. So that's going to do it for our abbreviated Juttner Motors pregame show. We'll have more of a full Juttner Motors postgame show coming up after our second game broadcast. And we will have an abbreviated pregame show coming up before game two of the doubleheader. We're going to send it back to our platform on the radio, KXRA. We'll have some programming up until about 6:05. And at that time, we will rejoin you for the second game of the baseball doubleheader. Alexandria will be seeking a sweep. Bemidji will look to gain a split after Alexandria wins the first game 3-1. For Steve D. back at the studio, our videographer Jay, and for J.P. Boleyn, I am D-Mac Dave McClurg. We will talk to you again very soon, and we thank Juttner Motors for bringing you the abbreviated post-game report. And again, we will resume with coverage from Canute Nelson Memorial Park at approximately 6:05 on KXRA Radio, with the live viewing opportunity on the Voice of Alexandria streaming channel on YouTube.
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10: For MNN Sports, I'm Kevin Falmas. The Vikings got a new target last night.
11: Purdy. Over the middle, somehow Jennings makes that grab.
10: Jawan Jennings from the San Francisco 49ers signs to a one-year deal by the Vikings worth up to $13 million. A one-year deal to join Minnesota. He'll be their third big target along with Justin Jefferson and Jordan Addison. In basketball tonight, the Timberwolves have game three against the Spurs. They lost big on Wednesday, so how does Rudy Gobert think they can make things better defensively tonight?
12: Transition, for sure, and then, like I said, we lots of fouls. How many? I don't know how many free throws they shot. They shot 33 free throws. Lots of fouls, a lot of transition points and turnovers. You know, those things, they're really good. They create those, but we gotta try to limit those, and we need more urgency.
10: It's an 8:30 tip tonight from Target Center. The Wild are back on the ice tomorrow night for Game 3 against Colorado. Down 2-0 to open the series, John Hines hopes the Wild use lessons from the past couple of weeks to help them.
13: I think you can really draw on the series we just came from. We lost two games in a row in Dallas. Against Dallas and won three straight. We had injuries in Dallas. We got injuries in this series. So I think even the group now, sure, in that series that we went through with Dallas, there's a lot of valuable things that can draw on of how did we respond after we lost.
10: Wild and Avalanche Game 3 tomorrow night at 8 o'clock from Grand Casino Arena. Last night in St. Paul, the Minnesota Frost were in that building, and they fell to Montreal 2-1, and now trail in that best-of-five series 2-1. They got a win tonight to force a Game 5. Puck drops at 7 o'clock from Grand Casino Arena. Kevin Falmas, MNN Sports.
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15: This is Minnesota News Network. I'm John Anderson. North Memorial Health in Minnesota is reportedly being acquired by South Dakota-based Sanford Health. The deal announced today would invest $600 million in Twin Cities services, including North Memorial Medical Center in Robbinsdale. The Minnesota Attorney General's office is asking for public comments on Sanford's plan to acquire North Memorial. Controversy at the Capitol. Late Thursday night, DFL House Floor Leader Jamie Long asked Speaker Pro Tempore Bjorn Olson for an update on the gun violence prevention bill that includes a ban on assault weapons. It passed the Senate on Monday.
16: Have we received the message from the Senate for Senate File 4067?
17: We've received it, but I've been instructed to not report it.
15: Olson was filling the role for House Speaker Lisa Damoth. Representative Long responded, "It's disappointing. Republicans are trying to keep this bill from being heard in the House."
16: It's been 3 days that it has been in our possession, and we have not moved it forward, but more importantly, it's been 253 days since the tragedy at Annunciation Church. And Minnesotans deserve action on gun violence. They deserve to know where their members stand on this important bill that has passed the Senate.
15: House Democrats are now demanding Speaker Damoth process the bill so the full House can vote on it. The University of Minnesota and University of St. Thomas are the targets of a cyber attack. Both institutions were impacted by a hacker group that infiltrated a digital platform. The platform, named Canvas, is used for online courses, assignments, and other key communication. St. Thomas officials say the system is back online. The hacker group has been identified as Shiny Hunters. The parent company of Canvas says there is no evidence that passwords, dates of birth, or financial information were involved. This is MNN.
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15: This is MNN. The commissioner of the Minnesota Department of Natural Resources, Sarah Strohman, says this weekend's fishing opener in Stillwater helps showcase one of Minnesota's biggest businesses.
21: In Minnesota, fishing is a $4.4 billion industry. So, I mean, that's huge for the state. And you also think then about what that means for individual communities all across the state. So, obviously, you know, we're seeing it in Stillwater, the energy and excitement that holding the fishing opener is doing here.
15: The Minnesota Department of Employment and Economic Development has announced a new initiative to encourage ongoing support for local businesses. The program is called Choose Minnesota. DEED will partner with business owners around the state to discuss challenges and opportunities facing small businesses and then identify ways Minnesotans can support these businesses. The first discussion will be Monday in St. Cloud. 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

0: 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Again, our presentation on KXRA Radio of the Lars Larson Show will be interrupted here so that we can bring you Alexandria Cardinal baseball. After a 3-1 Alexandria win earlier today, the Cardinals are going for back-to-back victories, whereas Bemidji is seeking the split in the doubleheader after the Cards prevailed earlier today 3-1. Welcome to our Juntner Motors pregame show. Again, an abbreviated pregame prior to the play-by-play of Game 2, which will be starting in just a couple of minutes. I am DMAC Dave McClurg. We've got J.P. Boleyn as our commentator here. And J.P., I guess from Alexandria's point of view, the Cardinals hoping for a similar prescription as to what happened in Game number 1. Get the good pitching, pretty solid defense, and just enough timely hitting.
1: Yeah, they needed that, and I think that it feels really good after coming away from a loss in their last game. So, coming back on home field, it feels good. It feels familiar. It's an exciting day of baseball. It's a nice day, so it's a good feeling to come away with win number one of game number two. So I think Alexandria is just going to try to ride the momentum. We've heard Coach Jake Munch talk before about, you know, they've had a couple games this year where the offense got going. They had a game the next day or the next coming days, and it got canceled. So this is your time to keep that offense going, keep that pitching going, and keep that defense going.
0: Yeah, and another nice thing, Alexandria does have 7 defeats, and the Cardinals have only suffered back-to-back defeats once this year. That was, ironically, losing the 2 games here at Canute 1 week ago to St. Michael Albertville and to Monticello. Alexandria putting the loss to Sartell in the rearview mirror, getting the victory over Bemidji. Now we'll try to make it 2-for-2 against the Lumberjacks. Again, we've got baseball play-by-play straight ahead. On our platforms, we're going to take our first break during an abbreviated Juntner Motors pregame show, and then we'll come back and introduce the pitching matchup after this timeout.
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0: Welcome back to Canute Nelson Memorial Park in Alexandria. Still a couple of minutes away from the start of the second game of our varsity baseball doubleheader. Alexandria looking for the sweep. Bemidji's Lumberjacks seeking the split after Alexandria prevailed in the earlier matchup by a score of 3-1. Your pitching matchup in Game 2 will have Bemidji throwing a second consecutive right-hander after Wyatt Tervistall threw Game 1, pitching a complete game loss for the Jacks. Gunnar Gansky will go to the hill for Bemidji, so a right-hander is going to start for the Jacks. Meanwhile, for Alexandria, a second consecutive left-hander on the hill after Landon Gess-Norling pitched a complete game victory earlier. It will be Griffin Wimmer's turn to take to the hill for the Alexandria Cardinals. So lefty versus righty, just like we had in game number one. Neither team was able to tap into the bullpen as both starters had complete games. Landon Gess-Norling with the complete game win, giving up an unearned run on three hits. Meanwhile, six hits given up by Wyatt Tervistall, and he suffers the tough luck defeat as his team's offense was held to just a single run. That's going to do it for the Jutner Motors pregame show. Play-by-play of Alexandria Cardinal Baseball after this timeout.
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0: Austin Berg steps in to lead off game two of this doubleheader as he faces Alexandria left-hander Griffin Wimmer. And the first pitch of the game is a strike called to Berg. It's 0-1. Lefty-lefty matchup. Next pitch sails too far in, and it's 1-1. D-Mac, Dave McClurg, and J.P. Boleen, along with our videographer Jay, bringing you the broadcast live from Arne Backus, Glenwood State Bank Field at Knute Nelson Memorial Park in Alexandria. And now we've got a ground ball left side. It's fielded by the shortstop, Brody Adelman. Throw to first, gets Lawson Berg on a close play, and there's one down. Quickly introducing the Bemidji batting order. Shortstop Berg just got retired on a grounder to his counterpart. Right fielder Jack Zellman bats now as the right fielder. Gunnar Gansky, the pitcher, will bat third. The cleanup batter is the first baseman, James Garrison. Batting fifth, the third baseman, Braylon Lusher. Heaton Brodina, the second baseman, will hit sixth. Cash Rasmus, the left fielder, hits seventh, as Zellman takes the strike. Cash Rasmus in the number seven spot in the order as the left fielder. Catcher Reese Dockin will bat eighth for Bemidji, and Brennan Brower will be the DH, batting ninth for the center fielder, Miles Gitch. So again, Jim Grimm, the head coach of the Bemidji Lumberjacks, puts together a batting order of Lawson Berg, Jack Zellman, Gunnar Gansky, James Garrison, Braylon Lusher, Heaton Brodina, Cash Rasmus, Reese Dockin, and Brennan Brower. Griffin Wimmer now works the count out to Zellman at one ball and two strikes. Lawson Berg was retired on a grounder to short. Now it's a 1-2 count to Zellman. Griffin Wimmer, a senior left-hander, winds up and delivers a pitch that gets fouled off. The catcher in the second game of the doubleheader for Alexandria is Sam Wiseman. The infield defense has Evan Zabel at first, Nolan Fettig at second. Brody Adelman is the shortstop, and Easton Klimek is over at third base. 1-2 pitch again, rolled up the first baseline foul. The outfield defense has Ty Miller in left field for Alexandria, Zach Iverson in center field, and Connor Anderson in right for the second game of this doubleheader. Alexandria won the earlier game by a final score of 3-1. Here we're just underway in game number two. Again, a 1-2 pitch on the way, and this one is hit to left side foul, and it's still a ball and two strikes.
1: Decent battle here from Mitchie Zellman. So Alexandria trying to get three quick outs like they had the first couple of innings in game one.
0: Yeah, but to Zellman's credit, he has fouled off some two-strike pitches to prolong this plate appearance. He awaits another 1-2 from Griffin Wimmer. And this one's going to be rolled up the first baseline. It's going to stay fair. And right at the bag, Evan Zabel is able to make the unassisted ground ball put out. It's almost like that one was waiting for Evan Zabel to retrieve. And he gets the out. So two ground ball outs and two gone here to start game two of this doubleheader.
1: That one had a lot of spin on it. It looked like right away it was going to go foul, but it spun back in fair and went right to Zabel. So some luck here for Alexandria. They'll take that.
0: And now pitcher Gunnar Gansky will step in. And he fouls the pitch off from Griffin Wimmer. It is a one strike.
1: Right off the foot, too. Not what you want for your pitcher. And he was the catcher in the previous game.
0: Yep, so Gunnar Gansky, multi-sport athlete for the Bemidji Lumberjacks. Of course, a very good football player during the fall season. Bemidji ended up Section 8 Class 5A runners-up to the Alexandria Cardinals back in November. Actually, late October is when that section final game was held in Alexandria. Here's a pitch that swung on, and that's hit to right field, but it's going to hang up, and Connor Anderson's going to haul it in, so good tone set by Griffin Wimmer as he sets down Bemidji in order. We're going to come back and introduce Alexandria's batting order that will face Gansky, and we'll do that after a timeout on our platforms. Glenwood State Bank scoreboard in game two of a doubleheader. After one half inning, it's Bemidji nothing, Alexandria coming up.
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0: Gunnar Gansky is taking his warm-up tosses, and this is the batting order that head coach Jake Munch has put together for today's second game of the doubleheader. Right fielder Connor Anderson leads off. Left fielder Ty Miller bats second. Shortstop Brody Adelman is in the number three spot. The cleanup hitter in this game is the designated hitter Nolan Johnson. He's DHing for the catcher Sam Wiseman. Batting fifth and doing the pitching for Alexandria, Griffin Wimmer. The number six batter is the first baseman Evan Zabel. Batting seventh, the second baseman Nolan Fettig. Batting eighth, the third baseman Easton Klemick. And rounding out the order today for Alexandria in the second game of the doubleheader, center fielder Zach Iverson. Connor Anderson, Ty Miller, Brody Adelman, Nolan Johnson, Griffin Wimmer, Evan Zabel, Nolan Fettig, Easton Klemick, and Zach Iverson to face Bemidji's right-hander Gunnar Gansky. And Gansky is done with his tune-up tosses. The senior delivers a strike, and it's 0-1 to Connor Anderson. Connor did have a key RBI single in the 3-1 Alexandria victory earlier today. He's going to hit one out to short. Play is made. Throw to first. Close play, but Berg gets a strong throw across over to Garrison at first, and there's one away.
1: Good clean contact there, but a really good play there from shortstop. So Alexandria one out here early.
0: The defensive lineup for Bemidji has Reese Dockin behind the plate for the Jacks. James Garrison at first base. Heaton Brodina at second. Lawson Berg, the shortstop, and the third baseman is Braylon Lucier. We got a foul ball off the bat of Ty Miller, the left fielder, and it's one strike. The Lumberjacks outfield defense has Cash Rasmus in left. The center fielder is Miles Gish, and Jack Zellman is in right field. Here's a pitch a bit off the plate, and it's one ball, one strike. Bemidji hoping to get a good outing on the hill for Gunnar Gansky and hope that his teammates can give him some offensive support. Bemidji only scored an unearned run against Landon Gass-Norling in the Game 1 defeat to the Cardinals, with Alexandria winning that one 3-1. Here's a pitch bounce to the right side. The second baseman for Bemidji, Heaton Brodina, makes the play, and there are two gone after the throw to first is successful. So Gansky getting the Alexandria batters to hit the ball into the turf to start this game. And now Brody Adelman will step up. Adelman had an RBI double in the Alexandria win earlier today. Cardinals now 9-7 after that game one victory. Bemidji with the defeat, also two games over 500, but the Jacks have had limited number of games on the schedule completed, only eight. But I believe before the start of the section tournament, Bemidji is going to play anywhere from 10 to 12 more games. Here's a little slow bouncer, third baseline, and it's going to spin foul. Lucier decided to be spectator as that bouncer was going down the third base line, and there the spin was favorable for the Jacks. Brody Adelman will come back to the plate now with a count of one ball and one strike.
1: Yeah, really smart play from Lucier there at third base. I mean, if he would have picked that up and tried to play it, I don't think he would have gotten him. So a good idea just to let it ride out, and it worked in Bemidji's favor.
0: Two out, nobody on base. We're in the last of the first inning. Again, Alexandria, the home team in this game. Next year, if the Cardinals and Bemidji play a doubleheader, each team will be the home team one time, because Bemidji will then be a full-fledged member of the Central Lakes Conference, the 11th member school of the CLC.
1: And it's just improving year by year. I mean, Detroit Lakes entered this last year, and they added a lot of good competition, so it's just getting better.
0: 1-2 now to Brody Adelman. Next pitch is lined into right field, and that's going to be a base hit. Adelman making the turnaround first. He's going for two, and he'll slide in safely ahead of the throw. So Adelman goes to the opposite field and doubles into right, and Alexandria has a two-out base runner here for designated hitter Nolan Johnson.
1: Yeah, and just a really nice swing there. Good opposite field, and, you know, it being opposite field, he was able to get a good jump and get a good run to second base. And Alexandria did a good job when players were on second, even with two outs in the first game. So trying to do that again.
0: Nolan Johnson would like to press the rewind button here to the bottom of the first inning in game one when he delivered an RBI single. He's got an opportunity to do that here, and he'll swing and foul one off. One strike is the count. This is our fourth of five regular season Alexandria Cardinal baseball games that we plan on featuring on our platforms. The other will be youth baseball night this coming Tuesday night when the Cardinals host Sauk Rapids Rice with a 7 o'clock varsity start. 0-1 to Nolan Johnson. Next pitch is low and in. It gets away from the catcher, Dockin, and that one is going to allow Brody Adelman to advance to third base. I think that will go as a wild pitch to Gunnar Gansky to move Adelman down to third.
1: Yeah, it could have gone maybe either way, but yeah, it would go wild pitch as well. And I don't think there was a wild pitch for Bemidji in the first game.
0: No, the Gansky, as the catcher in that game, did a nice job at keeping everything in front. Ground ball to the right side. The first baseman, Garrison, makes the play. He'll flip over to first, where Gunnar Gansky is able to get the put out as the pitcher. So that's first baseman to the pitcher covering 3-1, and the threat is over for Alexandria in the last of the first. Brody Adelman hits the two-out double, but he gets stranded at third. And through one in game two of this varsity baseball doubleheader, the Glenwood State Bank scoreboard has goose eggs. It's Alexandria nothing, Bemidji nothing.
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0: Along with our videographer, Jay, and my broadcast partner, J.P. Boleyn, this is DMAC, Dave McClurg. We come to you this evening from Arne Backus, Glenwood State Bank Field at Canute Nelson Memorial Park in Alexandria. It's the second game of a baseball doubleheader. Alexandria won game 1-3-1. We are scoreless into the second game, and in the top of the second inning, James Garrison, the left-handed hitting first baseman, will lead off. Garrison is in the cleanup spot for a second consecutive game. It's a lefty-lefty matchup with Griffin Wimmer on the hill for Alexandria. First offering is in for a strike, and it's 0-1.
1: A tough, underrated tough thing in doubleheaders in baseball and softball. You know, you get a different behind-the-plate umpire as well, so different strike zones too. You got to adjust. You're not going to have the same as the in the prior game, so that's one thing to keep in mind too.
0: Yep. So far, Griffin Wimmer has enticed three outs that have been put into play by Bemidji batters, so no strikeouts. In fact, Gunnar Gansky enticed three Alexandria batters to put the ball in play to get outs recorded in the bottom of the first. Alexandria with the only hit of the game, and the Cardinals have the only base runner to this point. Here's the next pitch. It bounces up to the plate. One ball, one strike now to James Garrison. Braylon Lusher is the on-deck hitter, and then Heaton Brodina will follow for Bemidji. The Jacks were held to three singles by Landon Guest-Norling, who yielded an unearned run in the Alexandria win earlier today, 3-1. Here's the next pitch, and it is inside. Two balls, and I believe the count indicating 3-1, at least on the board. So three balls, one strike.
1: That must have hit the bat or something, because it sure sounded like it hit something.
0: Yeah. Well, I was wondering if it but, maybe I mean, nicked the player.
1: But, yeah, I mean, Garrison himself didn't, you know, try to go to first, so that's where I think it hit the bat. Or...
0: So now Griffin Wimmer is going to deliver a pitch that's in for a strike. So that will fill the count out, 3-2. Garrison trying to get on board to start something for Bemidji in inning number two. Here's Wimmer's payoff pitch. It's swung on and it's hit to the left side, and this will go foul. So we'll do it again at 3-2.
1: Wimmer, a different delivery than guess Norling back in the first game. A little bit more, more of a, I guess I would say, a windup.
0: Yeah, kind of a full windup.
1: Yeah,
0: and you know, kind of a conventional delivery there.
1: It's a tighter throw too. Whereas guess Norling had, you know, more of a wider arm angle.
0: Another foul ball off the bat of James Garrison. So this is going to require at least 8 pitches to settle this plate appearance. And the pitch is too far inside, and it hit James Garrison. So he becomes the first Lumberjack base runner.
1: Yeah, worked inside the, pretty much that entire at bat and did get a couple of strikes, but just got a little bit too far inside. And not technically, I guess, a walk with 4 balls, but first free base runner for Bemidji here today between the two games, other than an error.
0: Yeah, that's right. Bemidji only had a couple of free base runners in the loss earlier today. 2 batters that reached on errors. Braylon Lucier now steps in. Let's see if he's called upon to bunt here by Coach Grimm. Nope, he's swinging away, and he's taking for a strike. Nothing and one the count. Griffin Wimmer works out of the stretch with the base runner on board. The first baseman is Evan Zabel here in game 2 of this doubleheader. Wimmer was the first baseman in game 1. Now a snap throw, and they got the runner picked off. Zabel's running the base runner down to second, and now the throw to Brody Adelman, and the tag out is made. Perfectly executed rundown play there for Alexandria, requiring just 2 throws. 1-3-6 on the caught stealing, and there's one gone.
1: Yeah, and that's exactly why Jake Munch did have 2 left-handed pitchers, too. Bemidji's a team that likes to run. They got some speed. They get on base a lot, and they got on base. I'm sure he was going to go, or at least was tempted. So a good read there, and it's easier to throw to first as a left-handed pitcher than it is as a right. So they got him tricked.
0: And now we've got a foul ball, and it's 2 strikes to Braylon Lucier, the Bemidji third baseman. So Garrison reached on getting nicked by a pitch, and it didn't take long for the Cardinals.

0: for Luscher's liking, so Braylon requests a timeout and is granted that as he'll step out of the box. Now get back in. Griffin Wimmer, again, being very deliberate with nobody on base. Winds up and delivers a pitch that's hit back toward the mound. Wimmer has it. He'll make the flip to first, and there are two gone.
1: Yeah, no, good thing there's no pitch clock. He was really waiting him out.
0: Yeah, if this were the major leagues, I think Wimmer would be in major difficulty here. It is not.
1: Nope.
0: So
1: you can do that as long as you want.
0: Yep. And, you know, Griffin Wimmer got the pitch that he wanted. He enticed Luscher to ground out. So two assists for the Alexandria pitcher here in the second. And now Heaton Brodina steps in and takes a pitch for ball one. 1-0 the count to Brodina. He bats sixth in the Bemidji order in this game. No score in the second inning. Game two of a doubleheader. Alexandria took the first game 3-1. Here's a ground ball right side, playable for Nolan Fettig. Flip to first, and it's a 1-2-3 inning after the pickoff. So Wimmer ends up facing the minimum number of batters. Through an inning and a half on the Glenwood State Bank scoreboard in game two of a baseball doubleheader. It's Alexandria nothing, Bemidji nothing.
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0: Face Bemidji right-hander Gunnar Gansky in the Alexandria second as pitcher Griffin Wimmer will lead things off. And he swings and hits one up the middle, and it's going to be into center field for a base hit.
1: Well, he takes his time on the mound, but he doesn't waste much time with the bat in his hand. That's a quick base hit there for Wimmer.
0: Yep, and I think he's going to head out for the courtesy runner, and I think it may be Brody Brandt in as the runner for the Alexandria Cardinals. Yep, Brody Brandt is in to run at first, so Wimmer does his job getting on base. Brody Brandt coming into the game now. He was used as a courtesy runner back in game number one.
1: Yeah, I wonder if we might see a bunt attempt here from Zabel.
0: Yeah, I would not be surprised. Nope, he's swinging away and takes for ball one. Evan Zabel was not able to get on base in the win against Bemidji earlier today. He would like to hop on board here. Healthy cut, but no contact, and it's now one ball, one strike.
1: And he struck out a couple of times, but a good swing in game one. But that was a good swing there from Zabel.
0: A ball and a strike to Evan Zabel, the Alexandria first baseman. Now he bunts back toward the hill. Gunnar Gansky makes the play. Throw to first is good for the out. So nice strategy there by Alexandria, having Evan Zabel take the pitches and then a healthy swing, and probably getting Bemidji to think defensively. Well, he's not going to sacrifice. And on pitch number three, he lays down the sack bunt.
1: Yeah, very good point there. They did not come in at all. You know, you look at third base with Luscher. He wasn't in deeper. He was more deep in his depth, so really good bunt there, too, from Zabel.
0: So a runner at second with one out for second baseman Nolan Fettig. He takes upstairs, ball one. Fettig was able to reach base on a walk in the Game 1 victory earlier today.

0: 1-0 to Fettig. Gansky works onto the stretch with the base runner on and delivers high again. It's 2 balls, no strikes. Griffin Wimmer got on with a base hit. Brody Brandt came in as a courtesy runner, and it's now Brandt in scoring position.
1: Yeah, something that Alexandria didn't do. There's another ball there. 3-0 count now. Something that they didn't do back in the first game was just have a lopsided inning. You know, they got one, and then another one, and another run. It was no, fat numbers in that first inning, so something that could really be an advantage here today.
0: The count goes out to 3-0 to Nolan Fettig, and then he takes a strike, and it's 3-1. No score, bottom of the second inning. Alexandria at bat facing Bemidji Lumberjacks right-hander Gunnar Gansky. Here's the 3-1 pitch, and it's going to be swung on and fouled back. So now the count is full at 3-2.
1: Right back to us. I would have had that if there wasn't an at D-Mac.
0: Yeah. Well, you've got good hands, you know, no matter what sport you play. So 3-2 now to Nolan Fettig. Runner at second and one gone. Gansky about ready to deliver the payoff pitch, but he's going to wait because he steps off the rubber. Now a bigger lead by Brandt at second. Here's the 3-2 pitch. It's low for ball four, and it gets away from the catcher, Dockin. So that's going to end up being a wild pitch. So now Alexandria has base runners at first and third. Only one out for the third baseman, Easton Klimek.
1: Big opportunity here for Alexandria to get another, get on the board first again in back-to-back games. And, you know, they've got good pitching. They've got a left-hander again on the mound today, in game two. So just put them in good position here in the bottom of the second.
0: Now the corner infielders are about even with their respective bags. The first baseman Garrison is holding Fettig on, and Gansky sends a throw over there, and Fettig back in safely. And I'm guessing that Bemidji coach Jim Grimm thinking Alexandria might have a play on the bases right now. First pitch to Easton Klimek is swung on, and it's knocked down by the first baseman, but it's going to score a run. That'll go as a 3-1 ground ball putout, but it's an effective out there as Easton Klimek is going to get the run batted in to put the Alexandria Cardinals on top.
1: Yeah, I mean, that's exactly what you got to do. Hit it to the right side of the field to score that run, and good at bat there from Alexandria's Klimek, who came in late into the game due to an injury in game one. And came up big here and gives Alexandria a 1-0 lead. A really good play, though, from Bemidji's first baseman to get stopped that. And Alexandria could have had more than one run if he didn't get that.
0: So now Zach Iverson bats with a runner at second and two gone. First offering is a little bit low, and it's 1-0. So the Cardinals have gotten on the board first, as they did in the first game of this doubleheader. This run scored in the last of the second. 1-0 the count, and a healthy cut by Iverson. Pitch missed, and it's now 1-1. So when Griffin Wimmer goes back to the hill in the top of the third inning, he's going to have a lead to work with. Is it going to be one, or will it be more? I'm sure Zach Iverson and the Alexandria Cardinals are banking on the ladder there. That'll be contingent on a productive plate appearance for Iverson, who takes a little bit low, and it's 2-0. Iverson batting with Fettig in scoring position. Nolan is out at second with two gone. RBI for Easton Klimek has given Alexandria the lead. Here's the next offering, and it misses the strike zone, and it's 3-1 now to Zach Iverson.
1: I mean, if Iverson can work a walk here, you go back to the top of the lineup, and Alexandria has great hitters all over the lineup, but anytime you go back up to the top.
0: Oh, and then as Gansky was getting ready to throw, a timeout is granted to the batter, Zach Iverson. Let's see if Gunnar Gansky is a little bit ticked at that. He was ready to be in his motion there. But he'll look to deliver the 3-1 now. It's on the way, and it's in for a strike. So that will fill the count out. One walk given up earlier this inning, it was to Nolan Fettig. Griffin Wimmer was able to start off with a base hit, and that is converted into a run. Payoff pitch to Zach Iverson is fouled back. So it's still 3 balls and 2 strikes.
1: Yeah, really good at bat here from Iverson, and a good way to stay alive.
0: See, I'm throwing a thought bubble out here, JP. On the Easton Klimek at bat, he gets an RBI with a productive out. Do you want to make that our Culver's play of the game?
1: I like it, yeah.
0: I was thinking, this is going to evolve into a game. Now watch, it might blow up in my face, as D-Mac jinxes usually do. This is coming out as it might be a low-scoring game. So runs have been precious in this doubleheader.
1: Yeah, they have. And it's between two good, smart teams, too, and two section teams who they got their eyes on a deep section run. So an important game here today. So ump had a stoppage. I'm not sure if there was something said in the dugout of the Alexandria side, but
0: we'll get another full count pitch to Zach Iverson, and it's upstairs for ball four. So that's a second free pass issued by Gunnar Gansky today. Runners at first and second, and we'll go back to the top of the order for Connor Anderson.
1: Yeah, and that was a really impressive at-bat for Iverson, because that wasn't, you know, it was a pitch a little bit up high, but a lot of times those pitches up high are very tempting. Especially a righty-righty matchup. So a great at-bat from Iverson, who a lot of times number nine batters nowadays, they're one of the best eyes on the team.
0: First offering to Connor Anderson is a strike, and it's nothing and one. Anderson grounded out to short in the opening inning. He did have an RBI in the Game 1 victory over Bemidji earlier today. Here's the next pitch. It's upstairs. And I tell you what, JP, I can hear it, you know, being that we're outdoors above the first base dugout area. The Alexandria players are quite loud in the third base dugout right now.
1: Yeah, and that's what, the ump had to stop and talk to them, but I don't know if that was because they were too loud, because you can do that. I mean, that's fine, but I don't know if there was something said. But their energy is very high here today, and I think that's putting a lot of pressure on Bemidji, but it's also just, you know, giving Alexandria a little, momentum and maybe a little adrenaline.
0: Yeah, and I tell you, with each pitch that misses the strike zone, I think the reaction from the dugout gets louder for Alexandria. And now we've got a pitch, a nice off-speed offering from Gunnar Gansky that's in for a strike. So it's now 2-2 to Connor Anderson. He bats with Nolan Fettig, the lead runner at second, and Zach Iverson on at first. The Cardinals have scored in the bottom of the second to take a 1-0 lead. Runners will be moving if the ball's put in play. Here's the 2-2, too far inside. Kind of back Connor Anderson off the plate. So full count here. If Connor Anderson is able to prolong the half inning, Ty Miller would bat for Alexandria. The Cardinals have batted 6 so far, including the man at the plate right now, Connor Anderson. Here's the payoff pitch. It's swung on and it's lined into right field. Diving attempt, and it gets away from the right fielder. This is going to score 2 runs. Connor Anderson makes the turn at second. He'll be into third with a sliding triple. And Alexandria gets some insurance, and now we've got another player down for Alexandria Cardinals, and only 1 run is going to score. I think Zach Iverson rounding third. Unfortunately, he went to the turf, and he was not able to make it to home plate, and Bemidji is going to get a tag out of Zach Iverson. And that's going to end up being the third out of the inning. And honestly, JP, I did not see what was going on. I was tracking the flight of the ball and everything, and then the fact that it fell in. But I don't know if Iverson may have twisted something as he was rounding third and coming on to home, but
1: yeah,
0: he was not able to make it to the dish, and as a result, he's in the field of play, and Bemidji has the opportunity to get a tag out, and that's going to be the case of Zach Iverson, somewhat similar to a situation where Brom Peterson left the game in a game one of this doubleheader.
1: Yeah, I think he just was running and then maybe got stuck at his turf, so maybe a cleat got stuck or something, or, you know, he's stretching out right now. Obviously, you always hope that it's just a cramp, and he's getting up now, so that's a good sign. But, yeah, hopefully you always worry about, you know, knees and hamstrings when you're running the bases fast.
0: So that will do it in the bottom of the second. Alexandria goes with two runs on two hits. No Bemidji errors, and one runner was left on base. Credit Connor Anderson with the RBI triple, but again, a batter or a base runner gets thrown out before getting to home plate. So one RBI on the triple for Connor Anderson. And we go to the third with new numbers on the Glenwood State Bank scoreboard. It reads Alexandria 2, Bemidji no score.
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0: We have completed two innings in the second game of a baseball doubleheader. Alexandria with two runs, three hits, no errors, two runners left on base. Bemidji, no runs, no hits, no errors. The Lumberjacks have had just one base runner in two innings against Alexandria's senior left-hander Griffin Wimmer. And Wimmer starts the third facing Cash Rasmus, who takes a strike, and it's 0-1. Rasmus, Reese Dockin, and Brennan Brower are the scheduled batters here in the top of the third for Bemidji. So Alexandria able to score twice, but again, we're hoping that Zach Iverson is okay. I believe Landon Gass-Norling is now out in center field defensively for Alexandria. Gass-Norling was the winning pitcher in the game one triumph. Here's a bouncer right side. Evan Zabel makes the play, flipped to first, and the out is recorded as Griffin Wimmer gets over to cover.
1: Yeah, close play there. Speedy Rasmus there, but just got a foot in first, so a good first out, quick out.
0: Yep, and so up to this point, Griffin Wimmer has faced the minimum number of batters. He did hit the leadoff batter in the second inning, that being James Garrison, but he was able to pick him off. Now we've got a ball that's hit into center field, and that's going to be a base hit. Left-handed batting, Reese Dockin goes up the middle and deposits a single. And runners on board for designated hitter Brennan Brower.
1: And we'll see if Bemidji tries, so they might have a... Oh, he's looking for a sliding sleeve there. I thought they were maybe going to bring in a...
0: oven mitt?
1: Pinch runner, yeah.
0: Well, they could do a runner here, and I think that will be the case, as Bemidji will bring the courtesy runner in.
1: Number eight.
0: Yep, that will be Leo McKeon in to run for Reese Dockin. So you can use a courtesy runner for a pitcher or a catcher if you wish. It is not a requirement. So base runner at first for Brower. First pitch is strike, and it's nothing and one.
1: And the only time Bemidji has had a base runner on, he was picked off by Wimmer. So I don't know if Bemidji is going to be willing to be too aggressive on the base pass too much here in this game, but potentially a bunt.
0: Yeah, I would think the Lumberjacks would feel more comfortable about the aggressive base running if they can get some runners in.
1: Yes.
0: And, it becomes a little more difficult to fuel the running game if you're looking up and you're chasing runs. And right now that's what Bemidji is doing, down 2-0 here in the third. One strike to Brennan Brower. Wimmer's next pitch, a little bit upstairs, and it's a ball and a strike. I think one of the keys why Alexandria has fared well against a good Bemidji team today, the Cardinal pitchers, Landon Guest, Norling in the last game, and now Griffin Wimmer in this game, have forced Bemidji to put the ball in play. No free passes in now almost 10 innings of work. Here's a pitch, or actually not a pitch, but a token toss over to first base. Now, you do not have a cap on the number of disengagements you can make on the mound. If you follow Major League Baseball, you know that for each plate appearance, a pitcher gets two disengagements. And if you go over that number, it benefits the team that's batting. Here's a foul ball off the bat of Brower, and the count is now 1-2. Again, if you are listening to KXRA Radio, the first part of the Lars Larson program is being sent to the sidelines here. Dave McClurg, J.P. Boleen bringing you high school baseball. A doubleheader here in Alexandria. The Cardinals won the first game 3-1, and Alexandria leads the second game 2-0. We are in game the third inning of game two. 1-2 now to Brennan Brower as he faces Griffin Wimmer. Here's the pitch, and it is on the outside corner. Strike three is called. And Wimmer gets the backwards K on the scorebook. Two gone, and we go back to the top of the order for Lawson Berg.
1: Good pitch there that just hit the corner, and really big out, too. Now two outs, and trying to keep Bemidji away from scoring position still.
0: Yep, Bemidji has had two runners that have both reached first base. One got picked off last inning, and now one is stationed at first base. That is the courtesy runner, Leo McKeon, who draws a throw from Wimmer. Alexandria 9-7 going into this game, Bemidji 5-3. Here's a pitch beaten to the right side, and Evan Zabel able to make the play. And he'll make the unassisted put out over at first. So a couple of ground ball outs and a strikeout as well. And no damage done against Griffin Wimmer through three. At the end of 2.5 innings in varsity baseball, game two of a doubleheader on the Glenwood State Bank scoreboard, it's Alexandria 2, Bemidji no score.

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0: 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Steve D is our KXRA radio studio engineer. We've got Jay as our videographer tonight, and it's J.P. Boleen and myself, Dave McClurg, with the play-by-play. Alexandria won the first game of the doubleheader 3-1. The Cardinals lead game 2-0. Ty Miller is the leadoff batter in the bottom of the third. Works the count out against Gunnar Gansky to 2-1. Miller in the game is 0-1, having bounced out second to first in the opening inning. Brody Adelman and Nolan Johnson are the scheduled hitters to follow. 2-2. Next pitch from Gansky, bounced up to the plate, and it's a full count at 3-2. Part of the reason that Gansky's pitch numbers jumped a little bit in the second, he did walk a couple of batters, and he needed 24 pitches to get out of the second, yielding the two Alexandria runs.
1: Yeah, and Alexandria worked a lot of counts, a couple of full counts and foul balls. Alexandria's just done a nice job not chasing.
0: And here's a pitch that's hit to the right side, and it's going to be caught. Soft liner that Heaton Brodina is able to put away, and there's one gone here in the third inning. Want to remind you that at the end of our half inning here, we'll have our mid-game report brought to you by Eldon's Fresh Foods in Alexandria. Even though there's no true halftime in baseball or softball, we do a mid-game report at the conclusion of the third inning in each of our baseball and softball games. Brody Adelman hits one to the left side where the shortstop Berg makes the play. Accurate throw to first, and on a bang-bang play, the out is recorded by Bemidji, and Brody Adelman's now 1-2.
1: Yeah, and I mean, Bemidji and Alexandria, just clean defense here in game two. It was pretty clean in game one, too. A couple errors for Alexandria, but just really good, clean defense in this second game so far.
0: Yep, no errors for either side here. Nolan Johnson takes the strike from Gansky, and it's 0-1. Johnson 0-4-1 in this game, having bounced out to first base with the pitcher covering. Now he swings and hits one into right center. That's going to be in for a base hit. Johnson with a big turnaround first, and he's going to hold up there with a two-out single to right center field.
1: Something else Alexandria has done really good, and that includes this hit right there from Johnson, is they've hit well with two outs, and they've had good at-bats with two outs, too. They've had a couple of walks and a couple of hits between the two games, and I think that's been a huge thing, just keeping momentum going even with those two outs.
0: And with Johnson reaching, that gives Griffin Wimmer the opportunity to bat here in the Cardinal third. First offering on the way, and that swung on and lined up the middle, and that's into center. Base hit for Wimmer, and he's now 2-2 at the dish.
1: And a bobble there at center field, so both players able to advance on that.
0: So a single and an error, and that's going to allow Nolan Johnson to go to third, and Griffin Wimmer will go into scoring position. And you've got two on in scoring position now with two gone. First error charge to Bemidji in the doubleheader. Single plus an error.
1: So I guess there's a little bit of a jinx there from the clean play. But, yeah, just a really good swing there from Alexandria. And, again, more opportunities here with runners in scoring position. And we mentioned it 100 times, but Alexandria's done such a good job with that.
0: They would like to get a two-out hit here from Evan Zabel with runners at second and third. Zabel laid down a sacrifice bunt first time up. First pitch is off the glove of Dockin, but he was able to pounce on it almost immediately, making sure that the lead base runner, Nolan Johnson, held up at third base. Now we're going to have a conference as one of the Bemidji coaches, I don't know if it's head coach Jim Grimm or possibly a pitching coach, coming out to have a few words and might be considering what to do here with first base open. Evan Zabel, in the games that we have seen him play this year, has swung a pretty good stick. Now, that wasn't the case necessarily in the first game of the doubleheader, but we know he's capable of putting one into the outfield to double this Alexandria lead.
1: And the most important thing, he's capable of coming up clutch, too. I mean, he's a very talented athlete in other sports, obviously, football being one. I think he played basketball last year, didn't go out this year, but a good athlete. And usually when you're a good athlete, you've got cold veins, as they say, and you come up big in big moments.
0: So right now, Gunnar Gansky is going to go to a full windup with the runners at second and third. I believe Brody Brandt is that courtesy runner at second. There's a big cut, but no contact. And it's a count of 1-1. Alexandria hoping to build on a two-run lead as we play the bottom of the third at Arne Backes Glenwood State Bank Field inside Canute Nelson Memorial Park. Here's a pitch too far inside, and it's 2-1 now to Evan Zabel. Alexandria took game one, and the Cardinals are up by a pair in game two. Seeking win number 10 on the year. And here's a pitch that's skied in the air.